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2: Yeah.

0: foible in his sequence to be his end. Do you go to the player like Diaz and say, look, it's the first thing I like out of taking a title?
1: And I think so because Boone is around the plate. They're going to get

0: The Brewers today handed the Dodgers a 6-2 loss. The Dodgers team takes 3-4 Los Angeles. Logan Henderson, a tick better than Derek Cuban on the mound. He went 7 innings of run, 3 hits, 6 strikeouts along the way. Jay Bowers, 4-4 with a 2-9 hit. So Milwaukee at 77-48, 2.5 up on Atlanta, 3 up on the Dodgers. The best record in the National League. Again, the top 2 in a bye the Wild Card round.
1: Two all over. down and look at the landing spot about it. He missed his mark.
2: He's just not happy with something in the trade. He's throwing and he's kind of frustrated. His location is missing. He's way high.
1: You're 3 balls and no strikes around. Two outs.
2: Two outs. We were like, summer league team.
3: Bend your back.
2: He's like, releasing it. He's not getting on top of the ball.
1: He turns his fire 3-0.
3: And he misses his eye again. All four of them on the out of the zone.
1: And it's his third walk here for Brown. Two-out base runner. For Seattle.
2: The thing about Raleigh, also, yes, the 156 is a disastrous offensive season on that level. But he still has over 12% of ball rate. And he's still finding a way to get on base. I think people are still respecting him. I can't just lay it in there.
1: Now Weston Wilson deep on the in the box on the right side. On speed high. So that's five straight high. And Diaz gives a hard head nod on Ben Brown now. Once time to go out and talk to Hunter Brown. Clearly, Diaz picked up some of what Doug was talking about. He's going to go try and reset the right
2: hand. He's just getting out of sorts right now. And yes, he's missing in the same way. And, he found it again, and then he's kind of back to this little missing way up in the zone. So they call it non-competitive pitches or pitches that are so far out of the zone, the hitter doesn't even think this one. And it doesn't accomplish anything as a ball to set up another pitch. It wasn't like you were tempted to go after it. And then upset up the fastball and the slider. So the pitches are just washes for him. And you're just wasting efficiency. And by the way, he still has a run on first base when he's a walk. So you got to remind him, like, 2 outs, take a deep breath, one pitch away, and get out of this inning, and then we'll regroup.
1: The whole hitter steps back in. This will be pitch number 65 from Brown. Pitch. A little better, but just off the outside edge. Too low. A slider here to get his rhythm back. It's kind of a major league shift going on the left side. Darwin Elias, Paredes. At third base. Pitch. Off to the inside. What is there? So it's 3-0. And ever loses the strength zone against Hunter Brown. He's working quickly now. 3-0. Walked inside again. So barrel walks lastly. Two walks here back to back with two outs in the fourth. And that's going to get a couple guys up and stretching in the Astros bullpen of the outright field.
2: Well, you're looking at the nine hitter. Obviously, a young player, but this guy's pretty dangerous on the left side. Especially when you're forced to get in the zone right now just to throw a strike.
1: Robbie Ray takes the first pitch of the breaker outside the ball.
2: And this is the dangerous pitch for Brown right here because he's like, all right, I got to throw this fastball out of there. Just give me something. And this is where Brown's a good fastball hitter, left-hander, turnout.
1: One pitch. Way outside. That's 10 straight balls thrown by Hunter Brown.
2: He's got to make him up pitches right now when he throws the change up here. And just not really close.
1: The second bigger one in first. Two off. Came over but low this time. 11 straight. Texas A&M, the crowd would be chanting that now. Ball 11. Not too far from the ballpark. Go 3-0 pitch. Right down the middle. 3 balls and 1 strike. And a broad cheer from the Houston crowd. 3-1 count.
2: I turn this down. I lose another rookie and take the hack right here. Get another pitch like that. Try to hit the right field corner.
1: 2-0 Mariners. 3-1. 2 outs. All four. He has walked them loaded with 2 outs. There's already been one visit to the mound by pitching coach Joshua Miller. And here he comes again.
2: mean, just need a reset. And sometimes it's just mechanical. Sometimes it's just like your mindset just spiraling out of you. And it might be something you can tell them, like, listen, just stop thinking about this. Just focus on this. Your stride or whatever it is. And maybe be able to reset. And you look at the player, you're trying to find ways to fix yourself. You feel your body, you find a way back in the sink. And there's times you just need some help to figure out something is not working. So you're
3: Stinks more is the two outs he's walked from the 7, 8, and 9 hole hitters. They're now back to the top of Brendan Donovan. The right hander blue ball is warming the Astros bullpen.
2: It's a great point because, you know, you're usually feeling good. You got to put your fifth and sixth hitter out quickly. And you're like, oh, good. That's why I'm not going to turn over this time.
3: So here's Brendan Donovan left and a hitter. And he takes credit one. So another one out there. When he introduces the first pitch strike after the mound, his second set in as many innings on the visit, by the way. On a hitting room in right center, no one. Swan and foul, back to the net. So 0-2, and a crazy thing, this is what's so wild about the situation like this. He's one pitch away from throwing a zero on the board and keeping the Astros 2-0 ball game.
2: That's something you tell him. Everybody knows there's ABS challenge, so if they was there, the Astros said, so, not challenging.
3: One ball, two strikes. Here it comes. Same spot, maybe a touch more in. And, you know, it's interesting you mention ABS because some folks say that that's kind of hurt Brown. This is a guy that was hitting, chased one ball off the strike zone earlier in his career. And now guys know that there's a fine line with ABS.
2: So plate to plate with the top of the zone is definitely different.
3: 2-2 is fouled off.
2: The top of the zone is defined by the hitter. It's a fixed thing wherever that hitter is. If it can take it to New York, if it's Cleveland, doesn't matter. If it's no longer an umpire or a field, the certain umpire used to know how high the zone. Now it's the zone, whatever that is.
3: Bases loaded, two outs. 2-2.

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1: See, the Astros can do something with that very quick notice. We just saw the top half of the end. The 2-0 Mariners as we go to the bottom of the fourth inning. We'll have to work. Terrible to Darnay Nevers strike loss. Jeremy Cain is the off hitter and shortstop for the Astros up on the right side. All three on base, Brian. It was strikeout of Donovan. Kept a Rosa right up and coming to play.
2: Swing a fly ball.
1: Well, to the track, to the wall, and right. Adios! Home run!
3: Wow, we talked about moving if you're hunting the fastball. If you can get it, then you can do damage to get the extra base hits.
1: Shut out toward the foul line down the line. So that's like
2: $2,500 for the devil or the blue hand should roll a walk. He did this last time up. Holy football balls. So rockets. 3-2 is knocked up a mile toward the roof. Will not touch him on the field. It'll be caught just as the second base back here by Young. So two outs. Let's get the home run totals here. About 2 minutes to stretch for you because I want to make sure I don't leave anybody playing. The wrong pick. Kyle Schwarber is the leader at 37. Olsen getting 36 today. That matches him with all of them. So those are your top three home run hitters right now. Schwarber 32nd in the cornfield in Iowa the other night. Here's Altuve. He about flew through the ball halfway into the dirt. On a big swing of this. He loves going after that high stretch. He's not catching the move yet.
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0: saw it happen.
1: He kind of dropped his shoulders like, oh, man, and, you know, he missed it. But if he didn't wait a second, then, you know, the ball was made. That would be kind of tapped, you know. He went to top of his helmet and didn't touch his helmet.
2: Sinking ladder, loved on one off by Painter. A shortstop all move makes the player understroke the floor to first base. So they get the rows around here. Had trouble getting up. So there's a 375 his last. Now 10 plus meters against the Astros. But as he'll dig out here for Hunter Brown, he's in the 294 section of the Mariners' order. Now Dominic Cancel has mentioned that he's celebrating his 29th birthday today. He shoots a little foul off in the baseball world is mourning the passing of Tommy John today. Passed away at the age of 83. What a mark on and off the field for that man from Terre Haute, Indiana.
1: Wow, you talk about decades.
2: That's one of the
1: incredible impact. And, you know, I grew up in New Jersey, so we came over to the Yankees. It was very memorable. And I had a group of teammates, my little league team, that imitated Tommy John's push. I had it down to a science. And that's how he pitched, you know, the whole season. So even to the young kids, in his better years, it was still a huge impact.
2: One on, Texas. He's in the corner. It's one of the two here. Yeah, so. Chosen in 1974. He suffers a UCL injury, older collateral ligament injury. At the time, basically his career ended. 1-2 from Brown. Swing and foul tipped out. Dropped by the catcher. And that is strike three. So, Cancel goes down on strikes. That's the fourth strikeout reported by Hunter Brown. Dr. Frank Jones, a former surgeon, now knows Tommy John surgery. Just recovery of 12 to 18 months is longer than, and it basically doubled Tommy John's pitching career. He said, why didn't Frank Joe say this to Dr. Frank Joe surgery? Dr. Joe actually said, hey, look, I wanted to make a call to Tommy John surgery. This is the guy who was told, there's really not a great chance this is going to work. Look, and it did. Major League

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2: Over Big League start, that little Johnny Cutback is from Titan Park to go to the bottom of the fifth inning. Two long Mariners. And the first hit from Lewis inside for ball one to Christian Walker. Six, 7, and 8. The Astros line up here in the bottom of the fifth. Walker's over for one. One of the three strikeouts there from Brian Wu. We're just talking about how John is passing today. Don't take anything away from what he did on the field. I mean, a phenomenal career. Conversation we were trying to finish up with Tommy John surgery, his name on that, and the legacy of taking that risk to a Dr. Joe. And sure enough, Brian Wu has Tommy John surgery, and here he is in the big leagues. And working on a very nice performance tonight. 1-1, and it's off speed in there for a cold stretch.
3: That was a placement play. He just was in the right spot, right?
2: Here's Yiner Diaz, the Astros catcher. He's deep in the box. And the pitch inside for ball one. Here's Diaz single in the third. He was going to get the first Astros hit tonight. There's only been two of them. The other was Pena's home run to make it a 2-0 there. Charge slow roll, kind of loves. Throws on balance, big stretch at first, and got a nail and reach way off the bag. Punt to throw, and a great play by Donovan Naylor for another 1-2-3 inning for Brian Wu. We are 3-5 in Seattle 2, Houston 1. 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
3: Ball in the box. It's a foul. Third, the Astros are in the dugout. Sosa in the dirt, blocked by Diaz, rolling his reverse to his nailer. 2-1 Mariners lead. Winner of the game was the series. Momentum on the road for the Mariners. On day tomorrow. Oh, they're going to go to Milwaukee or Rapids and road trip. There goes the runner. 1-2, swing and a miss. Throw to second on top, but not in time. Still waiting for Naylor.
4: And out on strike is Jump.
5: He stole that ball. Oh, I don't know. Excuse me.
3: of Major League Baseball that that rally fly ball is a home run is here.
6: Your dreamscape today.

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0: average in the mix. 108 in the big leagues, batting over 300.
1: All in first and then

0: Minnesota and Cleveland. Minnesota White Sox either won 60 games just a season ago. Meantime, the A's 5-2 winners over the Rangers back by 3-2 runs. They take 2-3 in that series. So the Astros 2-5 on the curve. 2.5 up on Texas Mariners, or 2.5 back of the Rangers. But the A's now 3 back of Baltimore. That's the third wild card team. They need 6 teams to jump at that third wild card in the American League. You're 3-2 on the 7 in Houston. Doug Lambo, Johnny Gale.
1: The Astros here to jump the 7. Jim, Ryan O'Reilly, who's a right-hander, is on the pitch 2-3-4 in the Mariners lineup. As you mentioned, Seattle 3, Houston 2. Large right-hander of Ravens circles the mound before he gets set to face Randy Arozarena. There's a lot of tools to work with here. This is not the more four-seamer. He's a rare combination. Occasionally he cuts in. It's a lot of different types of parts of the fastball. The command is going to be key. He's been sort of a dependable guy. Whereas at 4-5 will have 48 appearances, 57 strikeouts, 44 innings. So swings and misses.
2: All those appearances in early. He hasn't appeared in the series. And so on Friday night in game one. Rosarena 1-for-3 with a home run. He's got a first two on this. Just a little awkward way for ball one. Friday night, the Braves are throwing a scoreless streak. Sasky allowed two runs on two hits. And any of words on Friday night. Pop him up. Left side is a major league pop up. And the shortstop Pedio. Let's hit round number one. Dominic Canizone.
1: Be careful with him.
2: Double in the first, RBI single in the third, his strikeout in the fifth. So it's going to be left, right, left, left, coming out to the Mariners. Down and in is the first of the Braves. Braves ready, so is Rodriguez.
1: scoreboard was plastered along that left field high wall, which is about 25 feet tall. So runners at second and third, and Zobel's held up at third. It's short of a double here for Rodriguez, even though it hits his arm in the glove.
3: Looks so weird.
1: It's a straight error. I agree. So now the nail. And he hits a laser stab on the first baseman, Walker. Everybody else holds. That's a big set now. That ball was smashed by Nail. And you mentioned it. Walker is in the business to come defensively at first base. And he was hit. He was in line. So that'll bring up Cole Young, who's 0-3. Right on left, the pitch. See right on. 97 miles an hour, in case you're wondering what that fastball looking like from Ryan Ray. Here's the 0-1. Off the handle of that pop foul back behind home plate. So here now is another Astros pitcher, much like Brown was back in the fourth. Trouble here, one pitch away from keeping this a one-run game. Another big moment in this game, in this series. And Zone leading from third, Rodriguez, off of second. Abreu, Yotsu, tied. Not even close. One ball, two strikes.
3: The right-handed batter would have hit him. That was not even close. But Diaz had to stand up to catch that ball. Make sure it didn't go to the back wall. It almost got away from him.
1: He rubbed up the baseball, now re-engages, and comes second. 1-2 pitch. Swing, just got a piece of it. Shoots back to the backstop. Setting out his gun, moves his lid.
3: Young is taking some really big steps this season. They've always liked his game, his balance, his work on his defense. And now he's showing a lot of power, big hits, his scoring position. He's just done a lot of little things. Establish himself as an everyday player.
1: Big pitch right here. Try the 1-2 again. Did it hit him? It hit something. Not on the bat or on the wrist. Home plate umpire out looking for help. He checked on the swing with the first base umpire, Marvin Hudson. No swing, therefore hit by a pitch. And the bases are loaded. You just got another look at it here.
3: Yeah, it's a little cutting in on him. It looked like he got bad, and then maybe 10% index finger. Got a little of his finger. Just the way it was angled. I don't know what hit him. Of course.
1: Now Cal Raleigh comes for the first offering. Hole one with the switch in the catcher's back to the left side. Now a right-hander of Raleigh. Raleigh hit his 13th home run of the year last time up. The bases are loaded with two outs. The 0-1 pitch. They had the little you did. Mariner on every bag. All of them leading the pitch. Off speed. Just got it. The time is on. Rally's challenge. This is all from all the do not doubt the catcher.
3: I mean, talk about leverage. That's the time, right? That's the time. You flip up the count. That's a big difference. You won 1-2. So, you know, you see, like, the catcher thinking that through and saying, this is the time I want to slip it. And then,
1: two ball game here. Leading bases loaded. Two outs. Two outs. Swinging, popped it up. Back behind home plate. Diaz sheds the mask. Toward the net. And it's just on the other side.
3: City, but Raleigh walking over there from the back.
2: Stevens, I didn't know there was a generic bat. You just got one of the ones that you have.
3: Yeah, the other guys included in that. It might be something. He didn't want them just to bring out the first bat. I was like, that's his name. He was very intentional. He's got four bats to bring out.
2: This is one of two outs. Well, you're trying to keep it to one run game. You're at the top of the seventh. 2-2 to Raleigh.
1: He went down a swing at it and he popped it up on.

It's really quite simple. You get what you need.

0: year. I'm sure we'll be through here forever.
1: From Dyke and Hart, God bless America. Take me out of the ball game. Deep in the heart of shit.
0: Out of the 7-3-2 game, Mariners on top. New pitcher for the Mariners. We'll tell you about him in a moment.
1: Our show takes ball one. Below.
0: Ryan Wu was excellent in the start for the Mariners.
1: And now he yields it. Edward desires ball one.
0: Right hand. Very important. Edward works exclusively from the stretch.
1: Here's the 1-0.
0: The ball is a strike. What do we know about the Braves?
2: A lot of whip in his arm. He comes really quick arm action. Sinker, sweeper. That's the main thing. That's identified as a sprinter. Really a pitch pitcher.
1: 1-1. Is a hot
0: one hopper to the first baseman. PFP, you see. 3-1 put up his nailer. Flips it to the cover of the new pitcher, Lizardo. Hit up. Holston Varsho.
2: That's a tough play by Nailer. He made it look easy. Varsho hit kind of a half-line drive. And Nailer played back on it. But he scooped him. He caught it like a chest high. The ball kind of came up on him. But he didn't like play like a run out of the way. He kind of blocked it. He got close. From the pocket and out of the tire.
0: Here's Christian Walker. And he swings and shoots one straight back. Right-hander is ready for somebody else to allow. Over two, both strikeouts, the extra game of the Wu. Wu in six innings, three hits, two runs, both earned, one walk, five strikeouts to Nevada. Zardo and Chester is one ball, one strike.
2: Walker, goal of the pitcher, trying to elevate above the letters, something enough that something he might swing and chase at.
0: Taking a pitch. Swing and a fly ball. Down the left field line. If it's there, it might be gone. It is just foul.
1: The pitch and just short.
2: Got out in front of that as well. And got the trigger guard. But you know, he jammed himself in there. It's always deceiving when someone's quick to the ball, but still manages to not get the barrel. Because he hit it slow on his hand.
0: Oh, my one, 2 feet.
2: Not a lot of territory. So if it lands, it's close.
0: 1-2 is foul straight back. Let him get cheated, does he?
2: But still have good balance. You know, he's got a quick swing, but he stays in the bottom of his base. He stays really strong. That's part of the reason he's so good. He goes to right field with the power of right side.
0: 1-2, deliver. Oh, where was that? Challenger, and just off the zone at 98 miles an hour. Two balls, two strikes. The next from Zardo. Swing is drilled into his foot. Down he goes. Walker down in the heat. Yes.
2: That's the risk of sinker ball there. It's a two-seamer. They go down and hit as well. You get out in front. Just roll over a little bit. You're going to hit way down into your foot. A two-seamer, he rolls over to the top of his foot. He is where our shins are. Which was inconsequential to this. But hits it right off the top of his foot. The toe is not quite on his head normal. He left the back there. He sat like a beetle on his back for a minute. Now he's walking the back with a cane. And have a good day, Christian Walker.
0: Kind of hard to hit with a cane.
2: Modify the bat. Wait for two.
0: Says he's all good. You know, when a Brave came in and you mentioned he was in 48 or 49 appearances, I thought he was a lot. It was the 59th appearance of Lizardo. It was just 50 minutes. That's a lot of work.
2: No, he's going to go back to that two-seamer. He looks down and in the walker, so he might swing and jump at the same time.
0: One out, nobody on. 2-2 pitch. Swing and miss. Talk about that. Sinker. You know what? You all struck out first time today, but I'm good.
2: He was like, all right,
1: deep on the right side of the defensive line. 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
2: The guy who coached a lot of minors and sometimes got to coach first.
1: 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Short way from the out. Bottom of the loop. 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

0: pitcher Nelson Velasquez to face the new pitcher for game Squire. It's the pitcher so right-handed hitter here in the lefty on the mound, and the first pitch is outside. So more on Velasquez in a moment. First, there's a low down on game Squire here.
1: Here for the Mariners, Woodward, their pitching coach, out to talk to the Squire.
0: Jackson, Florida Bay City, shot to right. This is something.

0: Studios, the pitching performance of the day, courtesy of Kansas City left-hander Noah Cameron. A complete game, one-hitter, eight strikeouts to go all the way to 3-0 win over the Angels. Vaughn Grissom has a one-out single to set up the only nod of the Angels on the day. Meantime, the M's hanging on to a 3-2 lead back in the pen. Two on, two down for the Astros. The A's been able to go back to Houston with Doug Lanham to Sean Kelly.
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Over the pitcher, hitter covering. The Rosarena Gallagher hit off.

0: kicks and deals. One down and one. 99 career saves. 98 of those with the Mariners. Tied with Mike Schooler, the third most in the franchise history. He's been lights out over his last 19 appearances. 2-1. Challenge by Rowley. All the ball low. We'll get a real good look on MBS. No challenges remaining now for the Mariners. And that goes back to Rose Arena's challenge.
1: Clearly looking for something spinning out of that previous slider. So
0: shooter here in the nine hole. The pitch for the Astros. He's digging a trench on the back line of the batter's box. Six is left foot in. Now Julio Davis. Time on the board. Lays it first on one. Two outs now. The pitch. Trammell takes the first strike on the slider. So they've set Rodden in shortstop almost directly behind second base. As far over as he can go. Donovan on the baseline go down. Well, towards short. The pitch. Strike two. Nasty. 101.5. So that and then here comes the gas.
1: Nobody can challenge anything, so it's got to kind of know the zone is a little bit bigger, maybe.
0: The 0-2 pitch. Swing and a miss. He struck him out. That's a winner for the Mariners and a series win as well. 3-2 the final score. 22nd save for Mariners. And Lucas of his ninth win.
1: I mean, we heard from Dan Wilson talk about playoff baseball, and this is what they have going. And that feel might be just what they need to propel to get back to the expectations they have coming to the top of the training. And the pitching really shined with Blue and Rubio's, and they were able to get those two together, which pitched in between with their bullpen. And that's the shining in the best version of the Mariners. Just enough for the power game. Kyle Raleigh comes up with a big home run. He's been struggling all season, and that was the game winner. So a lot of pieces came together. Bottom of the order was excellent for the Mariners to turn it over. So a lot of good things that they were able to do. The Mariners kept staying the way the Astros attempts to come back. And basically, the Astros ran out of things.
0: We're talking about playoff implications coming in. Texas lost today. Houston loses, so it's still a two-game lead at top in the division for the Astros. But here the Mariners just continue to have those 18 goals of attention in the wild card still. It's going to be fun.
1: Yeah, it's fun. They're all in. And, you know, every day it's going to change. And every day it's going to work out. And so we'll see what happens. But every day it's going to be a whole new season. And that's fun.
0: Great ball game here tonight in Houston, for sure. Having a great time next weekend in Philadelphia and Williamsport at the Little League Club. Good to see Doug Glanville as always. And again, we enjoy the ballgame. We hope you enjoy our broadcast tonight. The final score again, Seattle 3, Houston 2. Doug Glanville, producer Rob Kelly, and engineer Yvonne Zunia. I'm Sean Kelly from Houston. Let's send it out to Chip Maxwell in the studio. Welcome to the show.
2: All right, Sean, Doug, thanks so much. The Mariners get within four games of the division's top spot occupied by the Astros. They have 16 jumps, but again, Sean touched on it within 2.5 of the third wild card in the American League with that 59th win. This copyrighted broadcast is presented by the authority of the Office of the Commissioner of Baseball. May not be reproduced or retransmitted in any form. The accounts and descriptions of this game may not be disseminated without express written consent. Coming up next to the Baseball Tonight postgame show, our game flow, a tight rubber game in each town with highlights on deck. This is Sunday Night Baseball, ESPN Radio, ESPN.
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0: Kraken wins, and how it kicks off here in the regular season. So this is a vital game for them on the outskirts of the wild card race, getting 6 teams to jump, and within a shot of the division, each team scoring 10 runs in their respective wins in the first 2 games of this series. 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Well, second batter of the game, Seattle Rays team, no time against Thunder Brown.
1: 2-2. Swing on a fly ball out to left. Alvarez turns and watches it just clear the top side and into the Crawford boxes. Home run number 17 for Randy Arozarena.
0: And Seattle's up 1-0 just like that. Runner at third, two outs in the third. Dominic Canzo.
1: Swinging and lands into the right center. That one's going to be driven anyway. The end of score is Rodden. Here's Hill picks up his fifth and second RBI. He's got a long time in the game. It's 2-0 Seattle.
0: Double knees to Sean Mendes. He's fourth inning. Hunter Brown walks 3 in a row. 2 outs.

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0: played three runs, squats on Milwaukee, but leads the National League at 77-48, and I'm at a 2.5 back from those two season ended today. We'll get it by the wild card round, LA at half game back in the Braves, and the White Sox, the Chief Tigers at 7-5. So Chicago's lead the AL Central is at 5.5 games over Detroit, Minnesota, Cleveland, 6 off the pace, Padres, White, Guardians, 5-0, Phillies, 7-5 over the Twins, rallying 5-0 down. Phillies and Padres top at 2nd in a wild card led by the Cubs, Diamondbacks, 1 game off the pace. The American League East has every team in the hunt. The O's take the Rays for a 3rd straight day, 10-2. Yankees with Ben Rice, a 2-run home run into the 10th, the winner, topping the Blue Jays, 4-3, while the Pirates and the Red Sox, 8-3, winning that series. So the Rays lead over the Yankees, need 5.5 games. New York and Boston top 2 wild cards. Baltimore is now the 3rd wild card. Toronto is 1 game off the pace of that wild card. Texas, a half game back. ALEC in that hunt. The Rangers did all the 8-5-2. Thanks to 3 home runs from the Athletics. So the Astros lead over the Rangers remains at 2 games. Seattle moving to within 4 games of that division top spot. But as I mentioned, the Mariners were 2.5 off the 3rd wild card. Still have 6 teams to jump to get into that spot. Mound performance of the day, courtesy of Nobby Hammer of the Royals. His lead game 1 hit with 8 strikeouts as Kansas City blanks the Angels 3-0. And sad news in baseball on Sunday. Tommy John, pitcher known as Sermon, that bears his name, has passed away at the age of 83. 26-year career, winning 288 games. And again, after undergoing the groundbreaking elbow surgery that is now named after him, saved the careers of many a baseball star. Here's Jeff Passett on Prime Time.
1: I think what Tommy John was able to impart to all the people with whom he spoke is, this is going to be a grind, and every day you're going to have to wake up knowing you can't do what you love to do, and it's going to be that case for about a year. And that's a daunting thing for players to face. The idea that Tommy John was not just courageous enough to send this thing that had never been done before, but then took the time afterward. I think speaks to who he was and his understanding of how impactful this procedure was.
0: Again, 288 career wins, won 164 games after the surgery, 2,245 career strikeouts, 2nd most wins by any pitcher since 1900, not elected to the Hall of Fame. He's a Hall of Famer, and they're close, by the way. Not even close. He's not going to at least 32% of the vote. He needs 75% to get 22%. Tommy John passing the way of age of 83. Once again, our final score, the Mariners beat the Astros 3-2 to take 2-3 in the series. Our next broadcast, Cardinals and Phillies, comes your way Saturday. Our coverage comes your way at 5:30 Eastern. Coming up next, it's game night. For producer Ryan Matlack, Josh Capp, the technical director Camilo Ortiz, and associate producers Nick Carty and Josiah Howard, as well as Sean Kelly, Doug Glanville, and Rob Kelly. I'm Jim Bassett. 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

0: the Cowboys have positioned themselves to win the Heisman Trophy. 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

0: just end it, bro. Like take the dogs out back. It's a wrap, brother. Like, this is all okay. It's all bad. I mean, I'm talking about back-to-back national champs for the Big Ten. This is back-to-back Achilles tears for one guy and another guy. NFL caliber. Like, I am panicked like crazy.
1: Yeah, so I can see one in the week. Not only did they get to see, they didn't really have four wins. If being honest, I didn't have.
2: Of course,
1: Viking safety and linebacker Jamal Adams has suffered a season-ending knee injury. He's carted off the field during yesterday's game against the Giants.
2: Meanwhile, the Cowboys have signed veteran pass rusher Von Miller.
1: He sort of tells ESPN it will be a one-year deal. According to ESPN's Adam Schefter, Cardinals rookie running back Jeremiah Love is dealing with a high ankle sprain. The team is hopeful he will be ready for the regular season. Baseball is mourning the death of Tommy John. The Brooklyn pitcher passed away at the age of 83.
2: John won 288 games as a pitcher for six different teams.
1: Had a groundbreaking surgery he is named after.
2: Now, baseball for tonight, it was the Mariners over the Astros 3-2. However, second place Texas did not take advantage.
3: First base out of the rubber comes the relay to pick up stats. Hold on. Fly ball to right field it well. Over back for it. Nimmo at the turn. Oh, God! And the A's take a 4-2 lead.
1: That will be the final score of the call from the Park Day. KTSC as the A's beat the Rangers. Texas still 2 games behind Houston in the American League West. The White Sox are 5.5 up in the AL Central. They finish off a sweep by the Tigers 7-5. The Orioles now hold the final wild card spot in the American League. They top the Reds 10-2 in the first 3 games of the 4-game series. WNBA pregame is the 4th place favorite. The 5th place favorite overtime 95-91. Giving the Clark Reds away with 26 points.
3: Hey, this is Rich Eisen coming up on Monday. We bring you the entire weekend of preseason action. And the 4-down series settles up for the Eagles. That's Monday's Rich Eisen show on Disney Plus, the ESPN app, and the ESPN radio.
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0: sound like that's probably what upsets me most about this. It doesn't sound like it says on his own terms that it's a cease and desist letter to LSU. 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DJ BSN, I'm going to come close to LSU.
1: I hate this because it sounds like it's other people in his camp making this decision for him versus him. And it's all bad. It's all bad to do this publicly because it's no win.
0: When a multimillionaire goes after something so heavy like your name, and like an
1: American, even though it might be a savvy business move if you do it quietly.
2: I've never before in my life. I've never heard that saying before about a win. I've never heard that.
0: By all means, do it on your own terms.
2: I've never heard that. Remember a reference to a win. But, you know, going to Jaden Daniels, and, well, I don't think that it's I think we forget sometimes that it really is what happens. He has to be goes and like, while yeah, you can see my weight that might influence you to an extent, but it's still you driving the bus. You know, because at the end of the day, everybody is there because of you. And at the end of the day, if you want something done, that's going to get done, or that's regardless, like, nobody's putting that battery back in his body to be charged up for this. It's just, like, right. And it's something like you introduce, but I think that's 1,000% him. And to add on to that, and like, you know, whether the number is true or not, he has a 5. Like, I think comparing 5 and 9, you know, is not comparable because 5 is a more desirable number and sports. It's not a question of football. So, like, it's easier to be like, oh, don't worry about 9. I can't even worry about 9. There's, like, 5 numbers that the kids want to wear. 1 is 3, 5, 7, you can go 2 in there. Right? 4 is there, 2 in your stand. I don't think you can go 4 in there. 8, I feel like it's a little wonky. 9, 4. So, I wanted to, like, say, hey, I don't know if I want number 5. That's
1: a really good kid, a really likable human being.

0: once best weapon in life and the ability to say no. Daniel's taking hits. There's another quarterback that is taking hits consistently in the NFL. He's got to learn how to play the quarterback position safely and properly if you want to have any success.
1: It's the Giants. Game 9 returns.
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0: Changing the way he plays in order to prolong
6: granted, this last one, it wasn't him being reckless. It was just him not playing within the defense with timing in that situation, because obviously you don't gain going into protection to an extent. The pass, you know, you have your back picking up that guy. You can't hold that forever. And obviously, he did that. But yeah, for him, if he wants to be successful in this league, he's going to have to be a star boy. He's a big human. He's right at you. He's very fast. What are you clicking on? You know?
7: You got a first round hop in the pocket, and understand the protection, and know where you're
0: that's the thing, though, is that there's more to this than just get it down and play on schedule. There's another if that I'm like, cringing, you know, are you aware of the pocket? Are you aware of how it slides down the pocket? Are you aware of the pressure around you when it's there? Because when he talks, and we'll get to this in a second, he's telling you, I can, and how it happened. And it's like, you got to be super aware of that. First thing, in first talk, here's Jack.
7: As far as the blue tent, I really respect the rules and the thought behind, you know, NFL has it for keeping players healthy and they're doing things, but at the same time, I'm still puzzled by it. It just feeling like every time that I get hit, I find my way in there, which at times I still wrap my head around, but that's all that I'm going to say about that situation. I'm really happy about that. I drive under the bridge.
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13: linebacker Jamal Adams has set the season-ending major according to NFL Network's Ian Rappaport. Adams is Carl Castillo. You're on the team game against the Giants on Saturday. You want the Cowboys to send better pass rusher Von Miller. Your fancy bet so I talk about what kind of impact Miller may have in Big
14: E. I don't think that Von Miller is enough of a needle-moving, scale-pitting player to say that this fundamentally changes the world for Dallas, but a little bit.
13: Sources tell ESPN it is a one-year deal. According to ESPN's Adam Schefter, Cardinals rookie running back Jeremiah Love is dealing with a high ankle strain. The team is hopeful he will be ready for the regular season. The baseball will continue to mourn the death of the pitcher, Tommy John. John won 280 of the team, pitching for 6 teams, and is even more famous for a groundbreaking surgery for pitchers. Tommy John is 83 years old. Baseball tonight on ESPN Radio with the Mariners will defeat the Astros by a count of 3-2. Houston's lead over Texas remains at 2 games in the AL West. The Rangers lost to the A's 4-2. The Brewers defeated the Dodgers 6-2. Milwaukee still the best record in baseball. Takes 3-4 in LA. In the WNBA, the Reaper and Dreamland took overtime in the fourth place. The Reaper beat the fifth place Dream 95-91. And the Clark at 26 points for Indiana also fired down Mercury 88-85.
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1: 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Southeast around 5 miles per hour. 80 through tomorrow, partly cloudy.

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2: Get out of there. show of a high school. But you know how like, there was this high school college,
3: so we don't sound like losers.
2: But how like they would die or your girl that they
3: people view them as lame, right?
2: And then they got some money, but they was still lame when they was still struggling. So we break it to you.
4: That team, though, is nice. They are a good football team. They won the AFC East every year since 2021. They fire Sean McDermott. They're good. Now, are they Super Bowl caliber good? That is a different discussion. They certainly have a quarterback, in my opinion, to get it done. It's a matter of whether or not the full team gets the job done and is able to win. Is it boom or bust, Super Bowl or bust?
2: Why do we think that MVP caliber guy. But when it came down to the they gave up 14 points in the first quarter, and the offense only scored 10 points, right? That just gives the ball to one of you to understand, right? And then you have the ball last, 23, and you're getting it, right? The kicker didn't hit the field goal. But again, like, why would you get this position where you're looking at a field goal, right?
4: We have a hard ass on winning here, too, because I have to get this point in. 15, he's played 15 games in the postseason. That's essentially a season. 3,900 passing yards, 29 touchdowns, 6 interceptions, and a rating of 101.5.
2: Like, well, that's a Hall of Fame. Most of that is in the wild card, but it's playing a bunch of the team.
4: You're not necessarily wrong, but it's not because of him solely. Because football is a constant team sport, and you have to play boring coach team football. Like, you have to play three seasons of football. So very quickly, boom or bust, Super Bowl or bust, because they fired Sean.
2: Oh, I don't think they're going to
4: win. No, I know, but is it a failure?
2: Yes.
4: All right, another failure is if they don't make the Super Bowl. What happens to this Texans team if they don't get there? What do they do at the quarterback position? A far bigger question in Houston than it is in Buffalo. You're on ESPN Radio and ESPN.
1: Hey, this is Rich Eisen. Coming up on Monday, we look back at the full preseason week number one. Settle in on the 4-down series for the Philadelphia Eagles. And Major League Baseball races are heating up. We'll hit on that on Monday's Rich Eisen Show on Disney Plus, the ESPN and Philadelphia Radio.
5: Football news, according to the NFL Network, the Rams play Vikings safety and linebacker Jamal Adams. season-ending injury. He was hurt in yesterday's preseason contest against the Giants. He was part of the field. He lost the Cowboys' side veteran pass rusher Von Miller. The source tells ESPN will be a one-year deal. According to ESPN's Adam Schefter, Cardinals rookie running back Jeremiah Love is dealing with a high ankle sprain. The team is hopeful he will be ready for the regular season. Baseball continues to mourn the death of Mr. Tommy John. Passed away earlier today. John won 288 games pitching for the Yankees. Doctors informed the team of a groundbreaking surgery for a situation which named after him. On MLB and ESPN Radio, New York Daily News columnist Bill Madden talked about his legacy.
6: Well, from the standpoint of the surgery, obviously, he had about as big an impact on baseball as any pitcher ever in the history of the game because of the fact that it was a revolutionary surgery to begin with. And not only did it save his career, it saved Detroit's life.
5: Tommy John was 83 years old. In baseball on Sunday, it was the Brewers over the Dodgers. 6-2 Milwaukee takes 3-4 from LA. The Dodgers in third overall in the National League. The Rays second hit the Diamondbacks 5-3. WNBA leads in fever and the dream of overtime for Indiana prevails. 95-91, Caitlin Clark leads away with 26 points. Sky on the score, 92, the Fire down the Mercury, 88-85.
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0: Bro, you don't need to be good. You don't have to score over 50. You need to average 24 points for real, not like you're boosting your numbers like they did last year in the fourth quarter of the Titans and against the Ravens, who had about 8 starters out. You score 70 points in 2 games, and that puts your average out. So when you go look at the stats, they were an average offense. They were not an average offense. They were horrible in the red zone. They were horrible getting to the red zone. And they were not able to run the ball consistently at all at any point. But if they can do anything consistently average this season, there is no reason they can't win.
1: So, since you are on that, I think their average offense, they won't win a Super Bowl in the entire generation game. Mainly because the average offense for these guys is it just does. Even like Sam Darnold, like, he wasn't great in the Super Bowl, but he was great when he came to the championship. Eventually, you're going to need your offense.
0: Offensive way designed to run the

0: but they still play in the NFL.
1: Like, exactly.
0: I'm done with that.
1: I've never.
0: And if you want to win the Super Bowl, you're going to go up against a really good defense.
1: Exactly. Like, if you're not a little big, like, you're not going to get an AFC championship. You have cupcake defensive line. Like, if not at work, you're not a Super Bowl. They have cupcake defensive line.
0: But the Raiders are going to be the best. And every time we go to training camp, we got our hell out of it. It's a little leadership.
2: Who do you think should be on the other side of the ball in the AFC championship game?
1: Discussion and, you know, I know I was talking to Josh Allen, but I'm not there. I was doing all this shit. People were fun. some of the grand, you know, small, you know, whatever. That's not something that's sustainable. You're going to have to be able to move the fucking ball around and run the ball.
0: Yeah, I agree. And I think the Texans are actually able to win in the Golden outside with that defense and with that they want to theoretically identify as a downhill physical running team. But as you know, it's just identify as something they're seeing. I think we're something.
2: One thing I love about the NFL is there's drama. We don't know who's going to win the Super Bowl. It's a crapshoot. And baseball right now, I mean, it's the Dodgers and the Phillies. They're not good for the game. We're going to discuss our little theory on the favorite.
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4: A struggle to see on world where the Pittsburgh Steelers with this roster and their bad quarterback can actually contend for a Super Bowl.
3: 24 days until kickoff. Great.
2: always, presented by Progressive Insurance. DJ, I want to take a look at some of the odds here because this is what I love about the NFL. They're a lot of sports, right? Like I said, there's errors and there's drama. That's what you want to see in sports. You want to see the greatest soap opera on earth because you don't know what's going to happen and you want drama. The Rams are plus 550 to win the Super Bowl. Like Ravens, Bills, Seahawks, all 10-1 or 11-1. When you look at the World Series odds in Major League Baseball, the Dodgers are plus 170, and then everyone else behind them is like plus 700, plus 1,000. The odds are so huge as a foregone conclusion that the Dodgers are going to win the World Series. So the spirit they're on, I think, is incredible. For baseball, because if they go into the wild card, you never know what can happen in the short series versus they get that high, you know, they're in the seventh game, or they're clearly the better team, blah, blah, blah, blah.
1: You don't like
2: it's not that I don't. I love watching greatness and I respect it. I don't love the system that Major League Baseball is right now. Into the fact that they're hoarding talent, and I think it's bad for the game. So it's not about the Dodgers. It's the fact that they really don't have to, you know, pay the salary tax that they have to pay. Because that's a whole different story. By the way, that kind of was explained to WTMJ. My call. I don't like the system, so they hoard all the talents bad for the game, and it only makes a handful of teams interesting, and this is just more of that. I don't like anything that's a foregone conclusion. If you want it to be interesting.
1: But I think when you have dynamic teams, while it can feel like a foregone conclusion, when you struggle to watch it play out, and I think there is some drama to it, it does keep you... Because there's never been like a dynasty that would ruin or hurt the rating that when it comes to the whole sport. Right, when like Jordan was at the top, you know, they won six championships in 8 years. The Ravens were at one more. The highest, obviously, the Lakers, and then, you know, they run with Kobe and Shaq. Obviously, the Eagles, it's part of like the peak NBA overall. They felt like every single game matters with the Eagles. And like, it's not like a grand rush all through the East. They're in a tough series, exactly. They knew it was crazy. They knew it went to the 4 finals in a row. It wasn't a cakewalk. Zion, Zion went to the Knicks, it would have been a must-see for him at that point. I think that, oh yeah, because
5: his last year in college is probably the last year in college where college was going to work. The last college that whole season that felt relevant.
1: That 2019 year, I remember 2019 year. I remember how big a star he is. I don't really have an issue with it. The Dodgers or like a lot of star teams in big markets having all this talent.
5: I do agree with you on the system aspect in the sense that no salary cap, you have to pay whatever you want to get whatever. A lot of teams don't have the money. It's a floor for new players. So I do agree with you there. You could find a way to level the playing field and increase some parity, but I'm also going to say parity is a little overrated.
0: I don't disagree even with that. Like I also agree. But the system, to the point is, they're paying a tax bill as if they live in a trailer, yet they live in a multi-billion dollar home. Because when they recently filed for bankruptcy in court, they had a deal to put in place for 30 years, that they have to pay a tax as if they were this bankrupt team, living in a trailer, but when in reality they're not. So they're skirting the rules. And that's not good for the game. Last time I was on ESPN Radio here on Game Night, we talked about the fact that it was like a foregone conclusion that the Dodgers are going to get swept. Again, the like, yeah, no, we saw this coming. That mindset and attitude is not good for sports. Sports are supposed to be kind of like wrestling. And it's like, oh my God, that's crazy! What's happening? And what is like, oh,
5: that was
0: not that coming.
5: Why is this a Dodgers?
0: It's not the Dodgers. I do not play the Dodgers. It's the system. Like, if you're if these are the system, this is the rules. You got to go. You for sure. So the system has allowed the Dodgers, and it's not been good for the game.
5: It feels like the ratings for baseball are increasing.
0: Oh, they are.
5: I would say this, like, they could probably do a better job of listening to both, or listening to like, everybody. It's kind of like how the WNBA, they got Clark, got Angel Reese, you got, you know, Logan Montpellier, the Baker, et cetera, et cetera. How, like, certainly Angel and CC, how they've been able to kind of lift the entire team now. And it's been a roller coaster, but they've been able to, in a sense, and yeah, been able to bring out a lot more eyes, where now more teams are getting in the eyeballs of the Dodgers.
0: Well, there's only one guy that's got his eyes on so many different NFL training camps. Ben Solak is going to join us here on the phone. We're coming up next here on Game Night on ESPN Radio and ESPN Mac. 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
4: 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We'll talk with you alongside DJ Bienname. We're going to go out with Ben Solak, ESPN NFL analyst. Ben, from kind of into a whole bunch of games, more games than most people in America will ever be able to see. What has surprised you the most out of all the camps you've been to that's really stuck in your head?
5: First, in 25 days, it is crazy. I can't believe it. We're already there. It's unreal. I walked away from Browns camp to be so certain that Ben Roethlisberger is going to be a good impactful player from year one. Last time I can remember watching a rookie pass catcher just so through the NFL already, both from a biotech perspective, right? At least speed, athleticism, moving skills. But also from a technique perspective, you know, catch 16, separating, using the legs out of his body, the top of the rattles. Ben is probably the quarterback, right? I mean, like, Ben Roethlisberger is very, fairly looking for Ben Roethlisberger. But all around, like, every single drill, low red zone, like, on the left, like, all around all the time. I don't know if I would be in game like that with Daniel Corliss, but I didn't. I actually knew the line a few years ago. Where it was just, you know, the moment you saw Jared Goff throwing it, and when you saw him again, Ben Roethlisberger after the two, all right, this guy's got a wall. That'll be an impactful player. So, I can't promise the Boston is going to be as productive as the portal was, because it's Boston going to be in a healthy of an offensive system. Just terrible quarterback play, you know, really, you know, young and still growing Browns offense there. So maybe it's going to be a worse team overall. But I can't even guarantee cautious on rookie hype coming out of training camp. It takes a lot for I don't know how it makes for really getting me, you know, kind of full road all the way behind you guys. Okay, I'll be even this. He's going to be a good pro. That's a lot of figure that far. He might be a good player.
6: You have for your 12-6 NFL training camp award. You gave the former like the best five award. What made you go with that selection?
5: Well, I think that when the Ravens moved on from Harbaugh, I think there was a question of, okay, this has been a very winning coach, a successful coach, Super Bowl coach, been to the playoffs with him, you know, what sort of, where are we edging? Where are we going to really be able to elevate here? And they go and they get a young defensive mind, Jesse Minter, and a young offensive mind, an offensive coordinator, Devin Doyle. Now you are trying to get a little bit more on the cutting edge in terms of your matchup. And I think that the response of the rookies that can, both the offensive and the defensive side of the ball, is that we're going to get a lot of these players, like the cornerstone players for the Ravens, are really taking to the new system. You hear a lot of positive judgment there in the next 6 hours about the way that the offensive is run under Doyle. Trey Henderson is a favorite signing down. He's got a new kid back on defense. Teddy Buchanan is back here from Iowa. A lot of big defensive players are returning to Baltimore. And again, it sounds like from a judgment there in the year perspective, a wing that they're familiar with, the play style they're familiar with, they're getting a lot more resources back. They're getting the ball in the back. I was wondering there, you know, they're going to have their custom for that because me and Gagan were running healthy. So I was like,
7: I'm going to be double elite.
5: as good of a defense as you like, you're probably still going to against your offense in football. Give up 25, give up 30, right? And we saw that last year with the Rams. They had a top 4 offense, they had a defense, excuse me, give you like top 5 by percent, right? And still they have problems with the offense. Because our offense is a really good one. When you're an elite offense against an elite defense, your elite offense wins 8 out of 10 times in our modern NFL. So I think that there is a belief that Donald will be like Thanos putting a lap and then get thrown in the gauntlet, right? Now turn over to snap our fingers and everybody's going to die.
6: The follow up on the lead defense this year, you gave a lot of props to Aaron. And I agree with you, Aaron Donald. But going to another lead defense, the Houston Texans, they were a dominant defense all last season. They were actually one of the few lead defenses that when they faced them on the offense, they could actually shut them down. So from your perspective, going into 2026, where do you think the ceiling is for the Houston?
5: Yeah, so Houston is an interesting exception that proves the rule, I think, because a lot of our elite defenses, think about the Galaxy offense, think about the Denver Broncos, think about the Los Angeles Rams, they're all this wonderful Venn diagram, this wonderful overlap between kind of key and talent, and okay, we're going to be able to coach up on the top, the higher efficiency, and we're going to be able to, you know, we're going on the top quarter, and we also have these capable players. And in Texas, our left A, beautiful Venn diagram overlap is perfect alchemy of key and talent and philosophy. Look at the front, look at the spine, look at the corner. And more just like that, hammer, right? You're just like a weapon. It's just like, we're just going to hit everybody if you don't play football anymore. Like, oh, Dynasty has a very fancy running game. All elite quarterbacks, that's all your shooting receivers. Look, we're going to hit something, and we're going to hit something on every play. And by the time it's quarter four, you're just not going to want to be there anymore. And that was that philosophy, that approach. When something that a lot of really good defenses were built on, it was the core of football in the 90s, and then the 2000s, and then we started to move like that penalty-wise and rule-wise much more for the offensive side of the ball. In part because they are PG numbers up, but also in part because, hey, we learned about concussions, we learned about injuries, and we said, okay, we can't play as physical of a game. But when you go run into the cheap that you did, in terms of being able to play with old-school physicality, still obeying your school rules and getting players daily on the line, as big of an achievement as a Kyle Shanahan son very rarely will draw in the next 2010s. So many guys wanted to figure this out, and he's always wanted to figure it out. So from like taking him over to Rosala, and he's been from Seattle, and that is great, but then he's been talking about, you know, how he evaluated talent. There are so many of those guys on Houston. He has our whole grown talent, guys that he's so drafted, and he's so out of the players, and he was there and brought them along. So philosophically, they're a little bit immune to the we're going to get Justin Jefferson, Jamal Chase, Patrick Mahomes, Justin, whoever you want. We're going to make this hurt. We're used to being hurt on the modern NFL. We need a quarter four. We'll drive them into some deep nasty mud. They're not going to want to be here anymore. We're going to walk out here
7: and W. ESPN is at a plan with Ben Solak joining us here on the game night. A little bit of breaking news just a couple hours ago. Adam Schefter tweeting that 8-time Pro Bowler Von Miller has signed with the Cowboys. So speaking of the team that has an elite offense, but has to fix their defense, put you on the spot here, Ben. What do you think that Von does for that Cowboys team?
5: Yeah, this is interesting because I would not have told you that Ed Rusher is a spot where they definitely need a body. They traded for Rashawn Gary. They had a 2025 second rounder, Donovan Navarro, who they're coming on a little bit. They had a rookie first rounder, Malachi Warren. They had enough body at the end of the season. I wonder if the degree to which Vaughn plays kind of a similar role to the young players of the Rocky and Warren. I wonder if the degree to which Vaughn is a sign that,
8: maybe one thing is going to be around year one, but two is going to be one.
5: Maybe it was the sort of thing where Vaughn was like a North Texas native, it was just like, hey, I would like to play in Texas, can I, you know, and a little bit of a home cooking thing, where does he get Vaughn Miller for this money? I don't see the money yet. Then, you know, this will work fine for us. I don't think that Vaughn in 2026 is enough of an even moving scale for the entire to say that this fundamentally changes the world for Dallas. That defense is about it. Dallas, you know, feels like injuries and because of the players' markers. As not taken out of the roster, gaps are in numbers as the main incentive. And again, there's so much talk about the Bengals making these big defensive improvements. Listen, if Christian Parker's injuries be there, can take these new players you go down in the draft or some Gary via trade if you're going nowhere. And whatever combination you can get, if you just grab him like an average defense by the time you get to winter football, that would be really, really good. And I think continuing to make small bets, even if you're one year deal for one note, maybe that eight seconds are to them, is a smart approach. They don't need to win a multi defense. They need an average defense to pair with the lead offense, and they can put around the average deal better.
7: All right, but that's so loud. He is a team in NFL analyst. He's going to find him on X, and I know you're going to read a piece of it, but Ben Johnson is coming out soon. Find that on ESPN.com. Ben, thanks for time, brother.
5: Appreciate it, fellas.
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12: Here's your prize and news weather forecast. Early dew down to below 61 tonight. Under partly cloudy skies, winds out of the southeast around 5 miles per hour. 83 tomorrow, partly cloudy. Remain in clear skies tomorrow night with a slight chance of thunderstorms. Lows level off around 64. Slight chance of thunderstorms Tuesday and Wednesday. Rainy tonight, Tuesday, sunny Sunday, Wednesday. From the Meteorology Weather Center, from staff, meteorologist Will Longwood. Currently, 70.
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9: segment, so let's talk about the Hall of Famers. He's a monster.
7: I don't know.
9: I mean, it is by definition. When I watched him play in Phoenix and New York, I'm not sitting there

0: tell me to go on the part when they go. I think this is a bigger discussion with the NBA. I'm not going to be a basketball Hall of Fame. It could raise the standards. But again, like for them, being five-time All-NBA, four NBA, second-team All-NBA, and one first-team All-NBA, that usually gets you in the league. That kind of resume will get you in the NFL. They're all-pro five-time. That'll get you in. And just, you know, those guys, they play so much longer, so, like, you get to see them. Yeah, there's people that kind of wash out at the worst because it was an all-star at 22, 24, 25, 26, 27, and 28, but then it was not an all-star at 29, 30, 31, 32, 33, 33, 33, NBA playing an issue. So, I can understand some of the tradition, but, you know.
1: It's the Hall of Fame, dude. It's kind of been like that for a little bit. It's not the NBA Hall of Fame, just like the football Hall of Fame is the NFL Hall of Fame. But, you know, you do that in 3 to 5 guys every year. It's not the football Hall of Fame. I feel like the standards are higher there. As Dallas Cooper's out of baseball. Your standards for Christmas Day seem to be different than mine. I can't wait for the NFL schedule. You can't wait for the NBA schedule. The NFL, you got Packers, Bears, Bills, Broncos, Rams, Seahawks, all of the division, all of the league teams that have a chance to make a run in the playoffs. Christmas Day. Now you got to so long as the NBA is today. Christmas Day forever. You so long as the NBA and NFL is like, watch this. And they've taken it over. You got Spurs next, Heat Celtics, Sixers, Lakers, Thunder, Timberwolves, and Nuggets, Warriors. Out of all of those games, 8 games. First of all, what a great game. Of course, you need now more than just one TV. Which one are you most intrigued by?
0: Spurs next, what's our question?
1: But even more than the NFL.
0: The NFL games are cool, but like, they're cool.
1: We're late in the season, we're Bears, Packers, we're Bills, Broncos, we're Seahawks, Rams, Brothers, yeah,
0: they, I'm not saying, like, those aren't great games, per se, but I would much rather see Knicks for 1,000%, Atlanta be back at Madison Square Garden, but top of the, okay, you know, time matters, too, right? So it's Christmas Day, you're waking up in your pajamas.
1: Oh, man, oh, my God.
0: Yeah, you open up your present, the first thing you get is Spurs, Knicks. Like, that right there, that's the best game out of all of those games. You know, I'm not saying those other games aren't great, but we're not getting a finals rematch at all. Especially in the finals where...
1: Sixers, Lakers, same thing with the Timberwolves, same thing with Nuggets, Warriors. If you want a channel, you're good.
0: What's the other
1: player? 1 p.m. Eastern Time, 1 p.m. 4:30 p.m. 8:15.
0: Like, Philly versus the Lakers.
1: Well, now you got LeBron.
0: You know what I'm saying? LeBron on the Sixers, you're going back. You see the Lakers, you see Luka, and the hot white Lakers. Like, this, you know, like,
1: let's see what we did there.
0: I like that appeal, you know what I mean? Like, that's gonna be more interesting than them. You know, like, all the things you mentioned, right? They should be good, right?
1: NFL,
0: yeah. So, like, those things, like, it should have some. It could have the digital playoff applications for two of them games. So, like, that might. But, like, let's be honest. If the Rams were a wild card team, so they didn't get the Rams. Then the CFL, but they didn't walk out to the Rams. The Bears, right? Both of them, they get to the division rounds.

0: it's ain't happening, bro.
1: Yeah, also,
2: she's got Daniel's issues.
1: He's not as good, relatively speaking, as Kurt Harris or as he's. I don't know if he's as good as he was that one year, but I would say, like, I think maybe he's a little off.
3: Just fun games. This is a thing that's cold.
0: Because it could matter, but we didn't, so now we got to move forward. But

0: Four beyond Lau. 79 this season, both by Hiram Flares and Brian Reynolds. No relation. In 2024, 88 that season, 93-7 Pirates, an 8-3 win over the Red Sox to snap a 7-series losing streak. Their first series win, July 18 and 19, at Cleveland, when they took 2-3. Pirates' 41st win, against a team with a winning record, 5-5 in the third inning, they go on to an 8-3 win. They did, however, hold all teams. His start pushed back ESPN's Buster Olney.
1: The Pirates have announced they're backing up Skeens' max start a few days. He was supposed to start today. Instead, he's going to start on Wednesday. What they're telling me is Skeens wanted to make the start today, despite the fact that his last four outings is a 6.52 ERA. Well, look, the numbers are well established. His fastball velocity is down. The damage against him is up. Hard hit rate from 24% to 34% this year. And so they're just giving him a few extra days to rest a little bit, to get to some more comfort level going into the next start. It's not an unusual way of handling a young pitcher we see all around baseball. Just give him a few extra days of rest.
0: And even with the extra rest, Pirates get the win over the Red Sox. Yankees and Blue Jays and Toronto starter dealing.
2: 3-2 pitch. Swing and a miss. He got him. 10 strikeouts for Dylan Cease. Punches Al Jones on his 101st pitch of the game.
0: So it's down on Sportsnet 5 guy to defend Dylan Cease. 6 3rd. Gave him a couple of runs. Striking out 10. First pitcher in the American League to reach 200 strikeouts this season. 6 consecutive seasons, which he's had at least 200. Bottom line is, Gabriel would go 10 innings.
3: The 2-0. Hit to right field. Going back to Lucas. On the track. Looking up. See ya. That's how you make up for an error. 2-run home runs. And the Yankees lead 4-2.
0: And yes, network 4-2. 4-3 would be the final in 10 innings for the Yankees. They've hit two of the last three extra inning games after starting the season 1-8 in extra innings. Blue Jays, meanwhile, have lost three of the last four extra inning matches. Yankees and Red Sox sitting atop the American League wildcard, New York holding the top spot. Boston in the second spot, 5 games clear of the field. That field includes 7 teams, all within 3 games of the third wildcard spot. Among them, they were playing Sunday Night Baseball in Houston, Seattle holding a 2-1 lead in 6.
3: Swing and a fly ball. It's way up out to left. Got a chance. Up against the wall. It's straight to the back of the wall. Home run for Cal Raleigh. It literally knocked the yellow paint off the top of the wall. In the bumper boxes here at left.
0: Bit of a cushion there with that home run, although Houston does pull closer in the home half. In the eighth, still a one-run game. Houston with 3 men on.
3: 1-2. Swing and miss. Dominguez strikes him out, and the Astros leave him alone. We go to the ninth. No two pitch. Swing and miss. He struck him out. That's a winner for the Mariners and a series win as well. 3-2 the final score.
0: 3-2. Sunday Night Baseball. You heard it here on ESPN Radio. Sean Kelly and Doug Glanville have the call for us. Sean,
3: thank you, Jake. Sunday Night Baseball did not disappoint in Houston, Texas. 3-2 the final score. Not only was it a win for the Seattle Mariners over the Houston Astros, but a series win for the Mariners trying to turn their season around. And really, I don't want to stay relevant, but stay in the hunt. But after a great ball game tonight and a great weekend for the visitors here tonight, winning 3-2 and a great pitching both on the front, back, and middle here for the Mariners, and just enough offense to play.
4: Well, you know, we asked Dan Wilson earlier about the fact that they can get on a streak, and he said one day at a time. But this is the kind of game where it's like they're playing their game of close games. They're pitching shine. Who was fantastic. They had the closer working with Munoz.

0: got the Mariners out there fast, and they got just enough hitting. They'd like to have more offense, but they got at least a timely offense. And most importantly, confidence-wise, Kyle Raleigh gets the big home run. That's the one that won the ball game. That was the difference maker, and he struggled all season. But it shows that even at his worst, he can contribute. He manages the staff well, and he gets the big home run. So the Astros had some power going. They just could not punch through late. And they were stuck on two runs, and they just fell short by just running out of innings.
1: You know, it's interesting. Raleigh's home run comes in the sixth inning tonight and win the home run. I mean, they win when they homer. We talked about that. 53 wins down the season with a homer at least one time. Houston made it interesting at times. They, like I said, just ran out of innings tonight. And there's something about these two teams where they match up. Divisional friends, quote-unquote. The Mariners seem to have the Astros number.
0: So far, I mean, this season, and they know that they have their pitch, and this ballpark, you know, they seem to get the big home runs that the Mariners drive off of. So that's going to be interesting. And then, you know, when you hold Alvarez, Germán Alvarez to 1-for-4, that's like a victory in and of itself. So that was enough for them to seal the deal.
1: You know, we've kind of thrown a little shade on the AL West and some of the wild card situation. Look, an ugly playoff appearance is still a playoff appearance. And both of these teams are squarely hunting for that here as we head down the stretch.
0: They're playing for playoff baseball now. That's the thing that's fun. Whether it's Baltimore, Toronto, or Minnesota, and all those markets are fired up and excited, and it just elevates the game. Even though they're partying and maybe some media are pretty active at times, but at the same time, this is what's going to matter the next 6 weeks.
1: No doubt. They have a big day for Brian Wills, Benson System, his award. He's now 9-8 on the season. Andres Munoz got to say his 22nd of the year. And for the Mariners, 59-66. And squarely in the wild card hunt. The Astros now just one game above 500. And in first place, 63-62 now on the season. Turn to the final score. Mariners win the ball game and the series. From Doug Landon, I'm Sean Kelly. Right here on your home for every game of the postseason. Major League Baseball on ESPN Radio and the ESPN app. Now let's go back to Jay Reynolds in the studio.
2: All right, John, Astros ALS lead of the Rangers. 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What a matchup between the Fever and the Dream. On to the lane. Rehearses it in. 22 for Clark. Trying to do everything she can for Indiana right now. Clark and her teammate, Kelsey Mitchell, in the second half. Mitchell down the stretch.
3: Mitchell leaves out and rebound. Fever ball down three. Mitchell smashing it in. Will fire.
4: She was going full speed, absorbed some contact from Gray, retreating, draining.
2: 1 minute to go, 81 all. Fever rallies, they force overtime. Mitchell will let it fly. Mitchell on the drive. Trying to take threes. Mitchell wins the game. New possession lead for Indiana. And a 19-3 game with 20 for Kelsey Mitchell.
5: Fever. Outlasting the Dream in overtime, 95-91. There are 18 games at least 95 points. Kelsey Mitchell, 20 points, 19th straight game with at least 20 points. Caitlin Clark, 26 points, 9 assists. Two of them, 15 game this season, where they've reached the 20-point mark in the same game. Game Sunday, went over the Dream in overtime, featuring 14 league changes. We're able to rally late. ESPN analyst Andrea Garber.
6: This game is officially titled the Mikayla Timpson game. For Mikayla Timpson to have 20 points, she had 12 points in the first half. She was 5 of 14 on the field in the first half, and that was pivotal because Kelsey Mitchell was limited in the first half. Mikayla Timpson held on strong with her scoring. She ends up with a career high 20 points, and that ends up being a separator. If you go look at the final box score of this game, the big three from each team scored 64 points. The big three is Kansas. Each other out, so it was all about who else was going to step up outside of how they grew. And so with Kayla Timpson to have the day that she did on the road, to give her more confidence, to give her teammates even more confidence in her, and she's become a huge piece for this team. We're going to talk about the Dream side of this one as well. They had some late chances in this one, but I'm sure what you take away from what you saw from Atlanta in this matchup.
7: Yeah, this one was tough. This is one that the Atlanta Dream will be disappointed in. I'm sure they feel like they let it slip away with
6: is an opportunity that they have. But to me, this game is indicative of how important the Jordan Canada is to this team. But Jordan Canada and Reed Jones were both unavailable for this game. And to me, Jordan Canada's absence was what stood out the most, because Jordan Canada sets up a teammate. He leads the team in assists with 7.5 assists in the last matchup against Indiana. Jordan Canada has 12 assists. She helps her offense function with more efficiency. She also sets the tone defensively. Her ball pressure, her energy, everything that she brings on the offensive side and the defensive side. To me, Atlanta was missing it. And it showed up late in the game. Atlanta called a couple of timeouts late, and it didn't seem like they got anything from those offensive possessions that followed the timeout. It just wasn't organized offensively necessarily. So to me, Atlanta wasn't at full strength. They did battle back, and they fought hard in this game. It was a missed opportunity. But in Jordan Canada, Canada's absence to me was the biggest thing standing out.
5: Ray wound up with 32 points for Atlanta in the loss in overtime. Angel Reese, 15 points, 14 rebounds, 6 assists, 23rd double-double this season. Now 5 away from tying it. Elizabeth Thomas, 2023, open season in WNBA history. Heading back to his roots. That's next. Sports Central and Jimmy with ESPN Radio.
7: Struggle to see a world where the Pittsburgh Steelers, with this roster and with that quarterback, can actually contend for the Super Bowl.
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21: Jeff, what a walk up and tap is in, ladies and gentlemen.
5: Scheffler, 17 under for the week. He wins by 8 shots. Time for the second largest win in a FedEx Cup playoff event. Blyder, 8 shots. Northern Trust, 2020. Dustin Johnson won by 11 strokes. Scheffler on Sunday winning by 8. Second win this season. 11 consecutive win after holding the outright lead entering the final round.
22: Yeah, it's really nice. You know, this tournament, I felt like I learned a lot about this tournament over the years. It was my second start with the PGA Tour, way back in 2014, and my first start as a pro in the 2018. So, I've played this tournament a number of times now, and we've had several rounds to be able to go to the trophies.
5: Scottie Scheffler's 8-stroke victory time, the largest of his PGA Tour career, also won CJ Cup in 2025, the Byron Nelson, by 8 shots as well. He and Liz Scheffler does. Jordan Spieth finishes at 400, tied for 19th with 4 other players. He finishes 52 in the standings. Third straight season finishing outside the top 50 in FedEx Cup standings. Rory McIlroy is 2 over 72 on Sunday. His 4th straight round for par or worse. Jack Whaley takes the U.S. Amateur Golf Championship. Third player representing England to win the U.S. Amateur. Jack Whaley trailed by 2 after the first 18 holes of the championship match. Takes U.S. Amateur. 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
26: That's true indeed. If someone said to them, if you make this trade, it guarantees that you win the Super Bowl, they'll make a trade.
5: Dallas Cowboys setting the bar high for this season. Sunday, the team announcing Von Miller heading back to Texas, agreeing to a one-year deal with the Cowboys. He attended DeSoto High School in Texas, Orlando, at Texas A&M. He's heading into season number 15 with more sacks than any other active player under 38 and a half. Aaron Donald working out for the Rams this weekend again as he continues his process to determine whether he wants to come out of retirement. His tryout, air quotes, listed on the NFL's transaction report once again. Coach Sean McVay saying Donald's decision will come on his timeline. Step decisions, yes, right? Earlier on ESPN Radio, ESPN Radio, more Lizzy Ferry, and me, all right.
27: It's no longer will he or won't he. That's not the question. It is when Aaron Donald will choose to come out of retirement and return to the Los Angeles Rams. Lindsay, the initial word from Sean McVay here as the calendar flipped to August was, once we get back to 1,000 votes, there is a chance Aaron Donald will return. With that said, I go back to what our mutual friend Jordan Rodriguez gave NFL Daily, the athletic reporter back in July, which was, this was not going to be a full Eric Weddle situation where Aaron Donald would wait until December to come out of retirement and return to the Rams because if he's ready, he's going to go. But I have always felt like this is more of a late August, September return where he completely bypasses the training camp. Do you agree with that assessment as we stand here on August 16th?
28: Yeah, I don't think he's going to bypass training camp entirely. Now, initially, when this first came up, right, the day they traded for Miles Garrett, I thought maybe it was a mid-season type situation. Now, as it's gone on, obviously, my processing or something has changed. Aaron Donald's never liked training camp. No surprise, he's got the LMU portion. Aaron Donald's not made for dorm room beds. Never has been.
27: I feel like there are a lot of really nice LMU comparatively. think that we're going to hear in the first couple of years when he was a holdout, because he wants to make sure that he's still Aaron Donald. And he, Aaron Donald to him is a different standard, right? Some people expect, oh, come back and just be the new guy. Like, he's not going to do that. He's going to want to come back and be the guy he was. And his standards, as Sean McVay will tell you time and again, are different. So, as the timeline plays out, we're kind of on more hype that obviously Aaron Donald will return this week. This would be the time when you want to start coming back to acclimate to football. We've seen all the videos. The guy is just an absolute freak. He is still hitting the weight room every single day. We've now been seeing all of his footwork drills and his speed drills. He has Dwayne Brown and his trainer in Pittsburgh is here in L.A. working out with him again. But now it's about putting work pads and actually hitting like a human. And that's when Aaron Donald really needs to ramp up. Because as everybody will tell you, that just feels different. He could be in great shape. And hitting somebody else, that's different. So Aaron's going to need a little bit of time to ramp up and get back up to that.
0: All this coming about because Myles Garrett is in the locker room as well.
1: Maybe you're all talking about that. I mean, the way Mochi's back is not his craft. Like, you see the videos of Mochi's, you know, he's going behind the scenes. He's doing the nod, he's doing the patch, and he's working on his footwork. His footwork is impeccable, but he's been able to get off. That's, you know, certainly what's going on. And he has a great feel for the game. He's into it, showing he's just going to move. When you get in the face, not in the face, as far as front blocks, or the push, and like that. And he just had the outstanding feel for the game. It was always been,
0: explored the option of returning after Myles Garrett landed with the club. ESPN analyst Ben Solak, what can we expect if he does?
2: A, has something Donald can fill in his camp as people go on. And then B, I think there is this idea that, well, they add Myles Garrett, they add Trey McDuffie, this defense is going to be elite. And then it's, oh my gosh, Aaron Donald coming back, this defense is going to be double elite. And then it's just the same. That's not the same kind of argument. It's just that this is an offense-driven league. The penalties favor the offense, the pace of play favors the offense, the clock and it all favors the offense.
0: Donald spent his entire 10-year career with the Rams before retiring in March of 2024. At the front end of his career, what do we say? That's next. ESPN Radio.
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0: 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Is Jesse not ready to make the second-year jump under new head coach Sean Harbaugh? 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
5: I've had a bunch of text messages, people asking me, is this the best debut ever? I mean, how could it be better? The first pitch you see, over 449 on a football run, you wind up with three home runs. I texted Ollie Marmol, the manager of the Cardinals, way after the game. He said, what's the mental snapshot you're going to take away? And he said after the first home run, seeing Bias pull back into the dugout with a smirk on his face, he said, man, this kid loves to compete. And after the game, Bias told reporters that all day, there was a team that was kind of following him around on the field, and he took that team to be the presence of his late father, who his nickname is El Bronco. That team to be appropriate for Joshua in his first game of the big leagues. Three home runs on his debut was amazing.
4: It's been a pretty good weekend for Joshua Wyatt. Sports Center all night, ESPN Radio. Speaking of home runs, the Braves and Diamondbacks matchup. Thrill pitch, swing to drive deep center field. Barroso back to the track. It's done! Barroso with a three-run home run. His 36th of the season and Major League's best left-on-left striker. And the Braves jump in front 5-2. Braves getting a shot there from Matt Olson. They go on to the 5-3 win over Arizona. Matt Olson's 36th home run this season. Broke a two-two tie in the seventh inning. 6-8 advantage with the call for Olson's 17th career go-ahead homer in the fourth inning. Or later, Braves get a win. It's now a five-game home losing streak against the Diamondbacks. We brought the game-tying run to the plate with nobody out of the ninth inning. They went 0-7 with runners in scoring position in this game. Braves hang on a 5-3 win. Orioles a 10-2 win over the Rays. Baltimore 6-3 against Tampa Bay. This season, they conclude the season series for a fourth straight season with a win on Monday. Orioles first time this season. They've had four players reporting multiple RBI in a game. Multiple RBI. Padres certainly got that on Sunday.
6: 3-1, Bobby will deliver. And Randy will swing. Sips into the air towards the right center field gap. Nobody's going to catch this one. And it's going to go. Home run, Luis Rendifo. Stuck it over the line in right center field. His fourth of the year. And a two-out solo shot in the second inning. We'll bring home the first run of the day. Home runs continue to be an issue for Bobby. 2-2 the pitch. And he swings. He wants his one in the air. Deep to right field. The water is back at the wall. This one's going to go. Back to back for Rendifo and Sheets. And the Padres take a 2-0 lead here in the second inning.
4: Padres going to a 5-0 win over the Guardians. 17-5 in their last 22 games going back to July 24th. Best record in baseball during that span. 5-0 win on Sunday over Cleveland, which is shut out for the 11th time this season. That's the motion in the American League of the Mariners. And the Sports Center all night, ESPN Radio.
7: Fernando looking up across the middle. Touchdown, Jack Fess. Fernando Mendoza.
8: It was great to get out there and get my feet wet, especially the first drive. 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
4: 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Fernando Mendoza and the Raiders made his preseason debut.
8: It was an invigorating experience. 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Especially the first drive, you're a little sped up. 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It helped slow me down. It was a good experience.
4: Overall, Mendoza getting positive marks for his preseason debut. We're going to be here on ESPN Radio.
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9: 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Rewind.
10: That's perfect.
9: I'm a sportsman
11: like. Well, he looked like he was in control. It wasn't too big for him. He made some big boy throws. The touchdown throw that he had, that was more the money on the snap route to bat. And guess what? This is the guy for him and those catching his cap and throwing the ball without the laces. That's a veteran savvy move down in the red zone. Everything is sped up. As long as I'm impressed by that, but the best throw that he made was on the touchdown drive, his second drive of the game. three fires and 20 yards apart. To Malik Benson, and he extended the 23 Arizona Cardinals defenders. That's a big boy throw, man. And so you saw flashes of why he was the number one overall pick. And you got to feel good about where he's at with his overall progress, with his development. And now the question for Quinn Kubiak is, how do you find a way for him to build on this performance and have a steady drumbeat, a steady progression as we navigate through the rest of the season? But all in all, we checked all the boxes. The Colts.
10: It's going to be like a bad team with a high-pick quarterback that has a solid, really good veteran on the roster. If you play that veteran until the season is lost, you're out of it, it's not competitive anymore, then you put the young guy in, as long as he's not, his eyes aren't big saucers, you know, in practice, which it doesn't seem like Mendoza's in yet, so nice boys in the pocket. I continue to realize the short passing game that the NFL has to come. I mean, just quick short passes. Mendoza really threw the ball out of the field.
8: I expected him to look pretty good, and he did. Had some nice throws, including a touchdown throw to Jack Besh on a quick route over the middle. Mike Rob was sitting next to me on the set on NFL Network's coverage last night. I said, that's not easy because it's a pre-snap read. Know where you're going. Making sure the defense doesn't know where you're going. And quickly get your fingers on the lace of the football and fire. He did a touchdown. And the other drives didn't result in points. One of them, he held on the ball way too long and took it.
10: So we forget to take the pad, right? But we call that fast enough.
8: But he's just some damn love of
12: Matt Jones, Myron Metcalf. They are Matt and Myron.
13: His first drive was actually not great. Again, you don't want to read too much into the preseason, but then the energy in that crowd, you know, I thought when Vegas got a dunk, I kind of thought every game would be a party. You know what I mean? I kind of thought it was like supposed to be an afternoon pool party in Vegas. And when I watched those games, the crowd has been unbelievably dead for most of them. But now when Mendoza came in, you saw buzz, everybody stood the entirety of his first and second drive. It's almost like you can feel an injection of energy into that franchise since they've been
14: getting nuts. It's not going to be a team that's going to go from worst to first. And if Mendoza doesn't get to get you there, which is the Super Bowl, then what are you doing? He's not going to go and get you 10 or 12 wins. Why not just have a rookie go out there and get on the job training? But the part that they don't quite understand is, yeah, but everything is new. There's a certain coach in town. He's never been a head coach before. The offensive line is all new. Weapons around them are all new. There's so much new. They're trying to get used to that.
12: It's in their own night.
13: Brandon Mendoza. Checking the boxes for the most part in his debut in New York. Jackson Dart went into the big blue box. Medical check. He was popped.
15: As far as the blue tent, I really respect the rules and the thought behind it. NFL has it, keeping players healthy and reviewing things. So, and at the same time, I'm still puzzled by it. It just feels like every time that I get hit, I find my way in there. Which at times I still try to wrap my head around, but that's all that I'm going to say about that situation. You know, I'm really happy with how the drive went
13: down. Went down a couple of times and a half dozen drops. What do the Giants need to see from him in year two? ESPN's Jeremy Fowler.
16: They want to see him out of that blue metal tent and on the field where he's such a playmaker. He's a really physical player. And the Giants won in the game. He had rest on a reversal in the first preseason game. When he opened that knee, it had been a process. So all was good. One day he came out of taking this game. He saw that playmaker out of pocket. He knows he can do that. They love the rookie now. He's going to be a big target for Dart in 2026. They say they got to keep him healthy, so they're trying to find a balance between relying heavily on the running game, Gerald Jackson Dart, so he doesn't have to string around and take unnecessary hits. If they just play him, he can take over when he needs to.
13: A lot of eyes on the Browns as well this weekend. Sean Watson, Shedeur Sanders, both seeing action. Watson leading the Browns on a couple of scoring drives in the first half against the Bears. Sanders just tosses an interception in the fourth quarter. The two, of course, competing for the starting job. ESPN analyst Herm Edwards saw Deshaun Watson's first action in a couple of years.
17: We have to understand as well when that's being broken down, you can't get hit like sound outside. But you were going with the ball, got the ball out for the most part. So this was a good outing for him. You know, I can imagine that the butterflies, because he hasn't played with the ball.
4: Of course, they're battling for the QB1 job. ESPN's Jeremy Fowler.
18: If things are equal, my sense right now, and if the subject has changed, if there's Sean Watson, which is on the inside of track, but, you know, he's on to the record, he's being called a contract, and I know the market doesn't have that anymore, but with 1 year left, you know, it does, if you do the ramp and some levels, you know, if there's anything that's out of here, you know, or if they were not playing at all, and that would go somewhere else next year and ball that out, it's like, oh, should we play them? You know, we can always go after the short game of the week before we play, later in the season, whatever it is. Now, that said, of course, I really think that we're going to have a closing gap from the spring to now, and for this time, the training blows. So, but I do really want to have some momentum because they can play for the last week. They were up there at the camp, but he settled down, and yesterday was a good performance. We saw a little insight, but biggest quality quarterback play. And so I think that's where they want to start, just running the ball on the right side, making good decisions, and that's your season. He passed that test yesterday, but it was a little bit shot, and that's what happened.
4: Todd Monken continuing to decide between the two, taking over as coach. He said goodbye just over a week ago. Now he's being remembered. That's it. Sports Center All Night continues. 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
22: Yankees old timers day on August 8th, saying in that message, why don't you say goodbye to everyone? Been in hospice, have been diagnosed with bladder cancer and other ailments in recent years. In the 1970s, Tommy John suffered what was until that point a career-ending injury, but at the age of 31, underwent groundbreaking surgery on his left elbow. The surgery wound up bearing his name, prolonging his career another 14 years. Senior insider Jeff Passer.
23: I think that Tommy John was able to impart to all the people with whom he spoke is, yeah, this is going to be a grind because every day you're going to have to wake up knowing you can't do what you love to do. And it's going to be that case for about a year. And that's a daunting thing for players to face. The idea that Tommy John was not just courageous enough to do this thing that had never been done before, but that he took the time out of it, it's just to who he was and his understanding of how impactful the procedure was.
22: Dozens of players playing now who have had the surgery among them is the Yankees pitcher Garrett Cole.
24: I think a lot of times when we hear about Tommy John right now, obviously when you hear about a player, we're upset for the player, and I think you kind of lose the industry how often kids are getting such a young age. But, you know, in Tommy's instance, he extended his career and gave him a second half, and the beneficiary of that, the other pitchers have been a beneficiary of that, that the quality of the night and has been wrong. Atlanta, Brazil, they did a career in the second half of the Apple. What a blessing it is that we get to see these great players continue on such a great path, and it's because of Tommy John and Dr. Jerry.
22: Garrett Cole and Major League Baseball remembering Tommy John, who died this weekend at his home in Florida. He was 83. Back to the WNBA. Sky in 82-80 win over the Storm. Seattle with its 30th loss of the season, bringing the time to 2023. Team with the most losses in a single season in franchise history. For Chicago to snap a 6-game road losing streak. On fire in an 88-85 win over the Mercury. Phoenix honoring Guy Tarazzi, retiring her jersey at halftime.
25: Back into the game today. I didn't know whether I was going to suit up and play. Whether it was my funeral, a celebration, and I've come to realize it's all of it, and it's amazing. You never made me change, and I gave you a lot of reasons to be like, "Dee, sure," but you let me be myself, and that's all you want in life, is to be around people that let you be yourself.
22: Phoenix Mercury retiring her jersey. She spent 2 decades in Phoenix. Sports Center all night, ESPN Radio, Sunday's top sounds at Ben Gibb. Sports Center all night. Sports Center all night. 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
26: Number 5. Join with the Yield Baseball action and a host of teams in the playoff race. One of those teams is the Marlins, who stayed within 3 of a wild card spot by powering past the Reds. As heard on 1043 WQAM.
22: On the year. Punches the ball out to left in the tank. Harry's back. Harry's gone. Javier Sanoa, the 3-run home run. And the Fish have blown this open game 7-1.
26: To Atlanta, where it was another win and another home run for Rep Olsen. Braves got past the Diamondbacks. More from the stadium fan.
22: Real pitch, swing, and a drive. He's center field. Rolls the back to the track. And goal!
1: League Central, nice was sweep for the Tigers, capped off on Sunday. The call from ESPN 1000.
2: 1-1. Get in the air to the left. You just beat back out of the chair. That's Mandy McGill. A two-run homer to the opposite way. And a Sox lead 6-4.
1: Number two. North of the border, men rise at the Yankees, avoiding the sweep of the hands of the Blue Jays, and widen their lead to the top of the AL wildcard standings. The call from the ES Network. The call. Pin deep to right field. Going back, looking, looking up. See ya! That's how you make a career on a two-run home run. And the Yankees lead 4-2. Finally to the hardwood in a thrilling back-and-forth affair in the WNBA in Atlanta. He went to overtime before Kelsey Mitchell and the Fever on Lance of the Dream has heard on ESPN.
2: It's going to win one. Mitchell on the drive. From 18 threes, Mitchell wins.
22: Grant throwing more than 95 again. You know, he's not scoring a run. That's an unfortunate roll time at ESPN Radio.
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11: Liner in left center field. That's going to plug the gap and roll all the way to the wall. Churning around second. He's not stopping at third. Matt Erickson gives it the windmill on the Brewers. Playing a huge insurance right
8: now. Yankees get back on track to Toronto.
12: 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Going back to Lucas. On the track. Looking up. 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
4: 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Key series this weekend, perhaps the biggest Brewers and Dodgers two teams battling at the top of the National League and Sunday in L.A.
13: Brewers trying to add to this 2-1 advantage, give themselves a little bit of cushion in these late innings. Here's the one on the mound, and a liner in left center field, that's going to plug the gap and roll all the way to the wall. Right around second, he's not stopping at third. Matt Erickson gives him the windmill, and the Brewers play a huge insurance run here in the seventh inning on an RBI double from Jake Bowers. And the Brewers lead it 3-1.
4: Brewers up by a couple runs there. They lead by 4 in the ninth.
13: On one run ball short. Hopkins is Ortiz. Fires the first ball game over a 6-2 victory against the Dodgers. And the Brewers come to LA and take 3-4. Great series win for Milwaukee. And they can head back home right back tomorrow and get themselves ready for the Seattle Mariners on Tuesday.
4: WTMJ Brewers, a 6-2 win in L.A. for the Dodgers, only 3 games ahead of L.A. for the best record in the National League. Brewers, 49 games this season when they allowed 2 runs, 4 fewer. Jake Bowers, 4-for-4, drove in a couple of runs, Brewers career 4-hit game. Bowers, the first Brewers player of the 4-hit game against the Dodgers since Carlos Gomez in 2012. As for the Dodgers, it's their 4th series loss in August. Most of any month this season, the manager Dave Roberts has
14: been 5-6 days of, below average production from our offense. This is true. And then last year, we just haven't played clean baseball for quite some time, and that speaks to the defense. I really wanted to win this game because it could matter, but we did it, so now we got to move forward. But, I hope it doesn't, come back to bite us.
4: Brewers holding the tiebreaker for opening the advantage in the National League. Should it come down to that, at the end of the season, Derek School for the Dodgers, 6 innings, hit a couple of runs, 7 hits, struck out 7, 109 pitches. That's a new career high, as fast as the 108 pitch outing he had in 2022. Speaking of pitching outings, there's one that's being delayed for Pittsburgh Pirates on Sunday facing the Red Sox.
13: And now it's Brandon Lowe in the cleanup spot. Gets it the other way, base hit in the left.

0: few days. He's supposed to start today. Instead, he's going to start on Wednesday. What they're telling me is teams wanted to make the start today, despite the fact that his last four outings is a 6.52 ERA. But look, the numbers are well established. His fastball velocity is down. The damage against him is up quite a big rate from 24% to 34% this year. And so they're just giving him a few extra days to rest a little bit, to get to some more comfort level going into the next start. It's not an unusual way of handling a young pitcher. We see it all around baseball. Just give him a few extra days of rest.
1: With the extra rest, Pirates get the win over the Red Sox. Yankees and Blue Jays and Toronto starter dealing.
2: Here's your pitch. Swing and a miss, he got him. 10 strikeouts for Dylan Cease. Punches Al Jones on his 101st pitch of the game.
1: Down on a 4.590 to the band. Dylan Cease, 6 1/3, gave up a couple of runs, striking out 10. First member of the American League to reach 200 strikeouts this season. Sixth consecutive season, which he's had at least 200. Bottom line, this game, though, would go 10 innings.
3: The 2-0. Here in deep to right field. Going back to the shot of the track. Logging up. See ya. That's how you make up for error. A 2-run home run. And the Yankees lead 4-2.
1: MBS Network 4-2. 4-3 would be the final in the 10 innings for the Yankees. They take two of the last three extra inning games after starting the season 1-8 in extra innings. The Blue Jays, meanwhile, have lost three of the last four extra matchups. Yankees and Red Sox sitting atop the American League Wild Card, New York holding the top spot. Boston is a second spot, 5 games clear of the field. That field includes 7 teams, all within 3 games of the third Wild Card spot. Among them, the Mariners, they were playing Sunday Night Baseball in Houston, in Seattle, holding a 2-1 lead in the sixth.
3: Swinging a fly ball is way up out to left. He's got a chance up against the wall and scrapes the back of the wall. Home run for Cal Wellen. It's literally a bot knocked the yellow paint off the top of the wall in the Crawford boxes here to left.
1: Bit of a cushion there with that home run, although Houston does pull closer in the home half.
3: Houston made it interesting at times. They, like you said, just ran out.

0: beginning with 6 tonight, and there's something about these two teams when they match up, divisional friends, the Mariners seem to have the Astros number.
1: So far, I mean, this season, and they know that they have to pitch, and there's a ballpark. You know, they seem to get the home runs that the Mariners thrive off of, so that's going to be interesting. And, you know, when you hold Alvarez, you're on Alvarez to 1-4, that's like a victory in and of itself. So that was enough for them to seal the deal.
0: They leave kind of a brutal shade of the AL West and some of the wild card situation. Look, an ugly playoff appearance is still a playoff appearance. There's both of these teams are squarely hunting for that here as we head down the stretch.
1: They're playing playoff baseball now. That's the thing that's fun. Whether you're Baltimore, Toronto, or Minnesota, and all those markets are fired up and excited, and it just elevates the game. Even though they're playing with mortality and maybe some mediocrity at the time, but at the same time, like, this is what's going to matter the next 6 weeks.
0: No doubt. Yeah, it's a big game for Ryan Wu, who's mentioned 6 innings in work. He's now 9-8 on the season. Andrés Muñoz, that'll save his 22nd point of the year. And for the Mariners, 59-66. And it's too early in the wild card hunt. The Astros now just one game above 500. And in first place, 63-62 now on the season. 3-2 the final score. Mariners win the ball game and the series. For the Glenville, I'm Sean Kelly, right here on your home for every game of the postseason. Major League Baseball on ESPN Radio and the ESPN app. Now let's go back to Jerry Reynolds in the studio.
2: All right, John, Astros ALS lead over the Rangers. ESPN Radio, WNBA, a match between the Fever and the Dream. Far through the lane, 22 for Clark. Everything she can for Indiana right now. Clark and her teammate, Kelsey Mitchell, in the second half. Mitchell down the stretch.
3: Mitchell to the side, rebound, Fever ball down three. Mitchell catching ahead. She is going full speed. Absorbed some contact from Gray. Retreat and drain it.
2: 1 minute to go. 81-0. Fever rallies. They force overtime.
4: Possessions that follow the timeout. offensively necessarily. So to me, Atlanta wasn't at full strength. They did battle back, and they fought hard in this game. It was a missed opportunity. But Jordan Canada's absence to me was the biggest thing saving him.
5: Ray wound up with 32 points for Atlanta in the loss in overtime. Angel Reese, 15 points, 14 rebounds, 6 assists, 23rd double-double this season. Five away from time. Listen, Thomas, 23, most of the season in WNBA history. Heading back to his roots. That's the SportsCenter All-Night continues on ESPN Radio.
6: Of my sportsman life with Chris Candy, Michelle Small, and me, Evan Cohen. 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

0: Steam Pop test that looks nothing like a player's ever really can. Twin TVs, so you can watch the game on two different networks simultaneously. Check Microsoft's wall sticker of your favorite player that routinely freaks you out at Microsoft's budget. But that's a Microsoft wall sticker, so after the first one freaks you out, they see the second and you're like, oh right, the wall sticker check. And lament.
1: Shots as well. Steve advances. Rich Shuffler does. Jordan Spieth finishes at 400. Time for 19 with four other players. Finishes 52 in the stands. Third straight season, finishing outside the top 50 in the FedEx Cup standings. Rory McIlroy, 2 over 72 on some of his fourth straight round of par or worse. Jack Whalen takes the U.S. Amateur Golf Championship. Third player representing England to win the U.S. Amateur. Jack Whalen trailed by 2 after the first 18 holes of the championship match. Takes the U.S. Amateur. More center all night for ESPN Radio.
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3: If I truly believe that if someone said to them, if you make this trade, it guarantees you will win the Super Bowl, they would make the trade.
1: Dallas Cowboys set the bar high for this season. Sunday, the team announcing Von Miller is heading back to Texas for him to a one-year deal with the Cowboys. He's headed to Soto High School in Texas, at Texas A&M. He's heading into season number 15 with more sacks than any other active player, 138.5. Aaron Donald working out for the Rams this weekend again as he continues his process to determine whether he wants to come out of retirement. His tryouts, air quotes, listed on the NFL's transaction report once again. Coach Sean McVay saying Donald's decision will come on his timeline. That decision's a yes, right? Earlier on ESPN Radio, he was going to bring up for Elizabeth Fury and Mia O'Brien.
4: It's no longer will he or won't he. That's not the question. It is when Aaron Donald will choose to come out of retirement and return to the Los Angeles Rams. Lindsay, the initial word from Sean McVay here at the counter flip to August was, once we get back to 1,000 votes, there is a chance Aaron Donald could return. With that said, I go back to what our mutual friend Lord Rodriguez of NFL Daily and the Athletic reported back in July, which was this was not going to be a full Eric Weddle situation where Aaron Donald would wait until December to come out of retirement and return to the Rams because if he's ready, he's going to go. But I have always felt that like this is more of a late August, September return where he completely bypasses training camp. Do you agree with that assessment as we stand here on August 16th?
5: Yeah, I don't think he's going to bypass the training camp entirely. Now, initially, when this first came up, right, the day they traded for Miles Garrett, I thought maybe it was a mid-season type situation. Now, as it's gone on, obviously, my processing of this whole thing has changed. Aaron Donald never liked training camp. No surprise, he skipped the LMU portion. Aaron Donald's not made for dorm room beds. Never has.
4: You know what, there was really nice LMU, comparatively.
5: Beautiful campus. Aaron Donald dorm bed. It's not happening. It's never happening. I mean, Aaron Donald hates training camp. That being said, this is just entirely different than even those couple years when he was a holdout, because he wants to make sure that he's still Aaron Donald. Aaron Donald is a different standard, right? Some people expect, oh, come back, he's really good. He's not going to do that. He is going to want to come back and be the guy he was. And his standards, as Sean McVay will tell you time and again, are different. So, as the timeline plays out, we're kind of on more heightened, obviously, Aaron Donald watch starting this week. This would be the time when he'd want to start coming back to athletic football. We've seen all the videos. The guys are just absolute free. He's still hitting the weight room every single day. We've now been seeing all of his footwork drills and his speed drills. He's going to have to wait for his trainer. They just work with here in L.A. working out with him again. But now it's about putting on the pads and actually hitting another human. And that's when Aaron Donald really needs to ramp up. Because as everybody will tell you, that just feels different. He could be in great shape, but when he's hitting some discs, that's different. So Aaron's going to need a little bit of time to ramp up and get back into that.
1: All this coming about because Miles Garrett is in the locker room as well.
6: It'll be all those I mean, the way in which he practiced on his craft, after you've seen the videos in which he's, you know, he's going 100%, he's doing the nine, he's doing the pass training, he's working on his feet, his footwork is impeccable, but he's going to be all set to get all that, you know, 7 minutes to run. He has a great feel for the game. He's been to a show when he should throw a move. When he should get in a phase and out of phase as far as long block or when he should shatter that. And he just had a outstanding feel for the game as well as doing a pretty athletic
1: one. First explore the option of returning after Myles Garrett landed to the club. ESPN analyst Ben Solak, what can we expect if he does come back?
7: A, definitely Donald can play as many people over there. And then B, I think there's a bit of an idea that when we have Myles Garrett, they add Tony Scully, this defense is going to be elite. And then, oh my God, Aaron Donald coming back, this defense is going to be double elite. And this is the thing. That's not the thing about argument. It's just that this is an offense-driven league. It's the penalties favor the offense. The pace of play favors the offense.
1: His entire 10-year career with the Rams before retiring in March of 2024. At the front end of his career. What do we think? That's next on ESPN Radio.
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1: Dallas Cowboys bringing in Von Miller for a 1-year deal. Paul Skeens has his schedule start for him back in Wednesday. Dodgers, summer struggles continue.
9: One ground ball short. Alvarez Ortiz fires the first ball game over, a 6-2 victory against the Dodgers. And the Brewers come to LA and take 3 of 4. Great series win for Milwaukee. And they can head back home, rest up tomorrow, and get themselves ready for the Seattle Mariners on Tuesday.
1: 20 Brewers with a 6-2 win, 3 games ahead of the Dodgers for the best record in the National League. Jake Bowers, 4-for-4, a couple of RBI. First Brewers played a reported game against the Dodgers since 2012. Dodgers struggles continue as their fourth series loss in the month of August. Phillies, meanwhile, trails 5-0 after 3 innings. But they were out against the Twins.
9: 2-0 count. Kramer's pitch. Swung on, blasted. Down the line and left. And it's there. It's gone. And it is. There. It's gone. It's a 3-run homer for Alec Boehm. Right down the line and left. And Boehm with a huge blast. His 14th of the year. He makes it a 1-run game.
8: 1 ball, 1 strike. Here's the pitch. Swung on, bounced.
9: Fair. Pass first. Down the line. The Phillies have the lead. Run scores. Here comes Boehm, home to score as Dallas and Bryan. Deadline trailers puts the Phillies on top 7-5 here in the eighth. Phillies come all the way back from 5-0 down. They lead the ballgame 7-5 now here in the eighth inning.
1: Phillies rallying. And they wind up winning it 7-5. The fourth comeback win this season when they've trailed by at least 5. That was the Astros for the most in baseball. In 2026, tied for the second most in the season. Leading team in history. Record is 6. Having a 1998. The team by Phillies. All four of their comebacks from at least 5 down have been on the road. Alex Boehm, a run number 14. He drove in 4. In the Phillies 7-5 win. On Sports Radio 94. WIP. Cardinals and Cubs. A big weekend for that series. First pitch to Burley.
4: Is in the left field for a base hit. One run scores. Here comes another. And a huge hit for Burleson. Driving in both Jordan and Weatherholt from second. A 2-run single by Burley. A huge hit for the Cardinals.
9: So they have a 7-2 lead.
4: Oh, they had to flip a coin or anything. They have a pitch. Runner will be moving. There he goes. The pitch is hit in the center field. And it's hit a ton back.
1: Consecutive 30-30 seasons, but Sunday comes in the 11-4 loss to the Cardinals. This weekend also saw quite the debut.
9: The pitch, a swing, and there's a drive, and that's hit by the right field. That's deep to right. That ball is gone. That ball is gone. Unbelievable. 3 at-bats of the big leagues. Great little runs for Josh Tobias. A 3-run lead for the Cardinals. He is over the center.
1: Quite the major league debut for Joshua Baez this week. ESPN's Buster Olney.
10: I've had a bunch of text messages. People asking me, is this the best of you ever? I mean, how could it be better? The work that you see, you hit for 449-foot home run. You wind up with 3 home runs. I texted Molly Marble, the manager of the Cardinals, right after the game, saying, what's the mental snapshot you're going to take away? And he said after the first home run, seeing the Baez come back and look at him with a smirk on his face, he said, man, this kid loves to compete. And after the game, Baez told reporters that all day, there was a bee that was kind of following him around on the field, and he took that to be the presence of his late father, whose nickname was El Bronco. That seemed to be appropriate for Joshua in his first day of the big league. 3 home runs in his debut. It was amazing.
1: That's been a pretty good weekend for Joshua. Joshua Bias. Sports Center All Night, ESPN Radio. Speaking of home runs, Braves and Diamondbacks matchup. Great pitch. Swing and a drive deep center field. Peralta back to the track. It's done! Peralta with a three-run home run. His 36th of the season. And Major League's best left-on left striker. And the Braves jump in front 5-2. Braves getting a shot there from Matt Olson. They go on to the 5-3 win over Arizona. Matt Olson's 36th home run this season. Program 2-2 tie in the 7th inning. Dave Van with the call. Olson's 17th career go-ahead homer in the 4th inning. 4 later, Braves get the win. Snap a 5-game home losing streak against the Diamondbacks. Brought the game-time run to the player with nobody out of the 9th inning. They went 0-7 with runners in scoring position in this game. Braves hang on the 5-3 win. Orioles is a 10-2 win over the Rays. Baltimore 6-3 against Tampa Bay this season. They conclude the season series for a 4th straight season to win on Monday. Orioles' first straight time this season. They've had 4 players recording multiple RBI in a game. Speaking of multiple RBI, the Pirates certainly got that on Sunday.
11: 3-1, Bobby will deliver. And Rebuto swings, hits it in the air towards the right center field. Yeah, nobody going to catch this one, and it's going to go! Home run, a lead for Rebuto. Snuck it over the line in right center field. His 4th of the year, and a 2-out solo shot in the 2nd inning will bring home the 1st run of the day. The home runs continue to be an issue for Bobby. 2-2 the pitch. And so he swings, he launches his 1 of the year. Deep to right field, the long is back at the wall. This one going to go. Back to back for Rebuto and Sheets. And the Padres take a 2-0 lead here in the 2nd inning.
1: Padres going on a 5-0 win over the Guardians. 17-5 in their last 22 games going back to July 24th. Best record in baseball during that span. 5-0 win on Sunday over Cleveland, which is shut out for the 11th time in this season. Tied for most in the American League of Mariners and the Angels. 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
12: Fernando looking up across the middle. He's
6: It was great to get out there with my feet wet, especially that first drive. It was a good experience.
1: Week 1 of the NFL preseason is in the books. Certainly plenty of storylines as we head through the summer, through camps, now into the preseason, towards the regular season. Fernando Mendoza and the Raiders made his preseason debut.
6: It was an invigorating experience where there was not many moments to feel fully alive and on the field to feel fully alive. Especially in that NFL atmosphere. So, you know, thanks to that. It was great to get out of there, get my feet wet. Especially the first drive, it felt a little sped up. There was so much anticipation and excitement. However, I feel like you keep my teammates around me, protect me very well, and they helped me. They helped slow me down. It was a good experience.
1: Overall, Mendoza getting a positive marks for his preseason debut. 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
13: 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I'm Sportsman Mike.
14: Well, listen, he looked like he was in control. It wasn't too big for him. He made some big boy throws. The touchdown throw that he had, that was quarterback on the slant route stretch. And guess what? This is the guy, Fernando Mendoza, catching the snap, throwing the ball without the laces. That's a veteran savvy move down in the red zone where everything is sped up. So I was impressed by that. But maybe the best throw that he made was on the touchdown drive, his 2nd drive of the game. Where he fired a 20-yard dart to Malik Benson. And he was in between the 3 Arizona Cardinals defenders. That's a big boy throw, man. And so you saw flashes of why he was the number 1 overall pick. And you got to feel good about where he's at with his overall progress with his development. And now the question for Kondiak is, how can you find a way for him to build on this performance and have a steady drop, a steady progression as we navigate through the rest of the preseason? But all in all, he checked all the boxes. Let's go, Lex.
15: It's going to be like a bad team with a high-pick quarterback that has a solid, really good veteran on the roster. And play that veteran until the season is lost. you're out of it, it's not competitive anymore, then you put the young guy in, as long as he's not, his eyes aren't big saucers, you know, in practice, which just doesn't seem like Mendoza's is yet. So nice boys in the pocket. I continue to realize the short passing game that the NFL has become. I mean, just quick short passes. Mendoza, at least threw the ball down the field.
16: I expected him to look very good, and he did. Had some nice throws, including a touchdown throw to Jack Besh on a quick route over the middle. Mike Robb, who was sitting next to me on 7 NFL Network coverage last night, said that was not easy because it's a pre-snap read, know where you're going, making sure the defense doesn't know where you're going, and quickly get your fingers on the laces of the football and fire it. Accurately. He did a touchdown. And the other drives didn't result in points. One of them, he held on the ball way too long and took a hit. I mean, so it's a good tip of the bag, right? You call that the fact of the bag. But he's just so damn lovable.
17: Matt Jones, Myron Metcalf, they are Matt Myron.
1: His first drive is actually not great. Again, you don't want to read too much into the preseason, but then the energy in that crowd, you know, you can. I felt with Vegas kind of team. I kind of thought every game would be a part. You know what I mean? I mean, I kind of thought it was like supposed to be an afternoon pool party in Vegas. And so I watched those games, the crowd has been unbelievably dead for most of it. But now when Mendoza came in, you saw a buzz, everybody stood the entirety of his first and second drive. It's almost like you can feel an injection of energy into that franchise since they picked it.
16: Game night. This is not going to be a team that's going to go from worst to first, and it's not really going to get you there. It's not the Super Bowl, the Vince Williams win. He's not going to go and get you 10 or 12 wins. Why not just have Rudy go out there and get on the job training? But the part that they don't quite understand is, yeah, but everything is new. There's new coaches in town, right? He's never been in a coach before. Offensive line is all new. Weapons around them are all new. There's so much new. They're trying to get used to that.
1: Brandon Mendoza checking the boxes for the most part in his debut in New York after Dart went into the blue box. Medical center. He was popped.
18: As far as the blue tent, I really respect the rules and the thought behind, you know, the NFL has to keep the players healthy and review things. At the same time, I'm still puzzled by it. Just feeling like every time that I get hit, I just find my way in there, which I'm at times I still try to wrap my head around. But that's all I'm going to say about that situation. And I'm really happy with how they dropped it.
1: Dart went down a couple times and a half dozen drops. What do the Giants need to see from him in year two? ESPN's Jeremy Fowler.
19: They want to see him out of that blue medal and on the field where he's such a playmaker. So if the foul line just going to be a really physical player, and the Giants wanted to get a rest or rehearsal in the first preseason game, if it's a new offensive man, Nagy has been in the process. So all is good. One of the game out of things on the stage, and we saw that playmaking out of the pocket. They know he can do that. They love that rookie now. That dude is going to be a big target for Dart in 2026. They said we got to keep him healthy. They're trying to find a balance between relying heavily on the running game for Jackson Dart, so he doesn't have to scramble around and take unnecessary hits. They just play making him take over winning.
1: A lot of eyes on the Browns as well this weekend. Sean Watson, Shador Sanders, both seeing action. Watson leading the Browns on a couple of scoring drives in the first half against the Bears. Sanders did toss an interception in the fourth quarter, due, of course, competing for the starting job. ESPN analyst Herm Edwards saw Sean Watson's first action in a couple of years.
20: He was pretty poised in the pocket. Now, he has to understand as well, when that thing breaks down, I mean, you can't, you know, get hit like that. But for the most part, he was accurate. Felt like he had control of the offense. This is a small sample size. But he knew where to go with the ball. Got the ball out for the most part. So this was a good outing for him. You know, I can imagine the butterflies he had because he hadn't played this long.
1: And of course, they're battling for the QB1 job. ESPN's Jeremy Fowler.
21: If things are equal, my sense right now is that this is changed, that this is how a lot of people have the inside track. You know, you're going to get around to a $30 million contract, and I know they're not going to hold into that anymore, but if there's 1 year left, you know, if it does, it's going to be on the ground and come up with it. See if there's anything to sell this year, you know, or if they were not playing at all, and they just come up next year, but
1: decided between the two, over as a coach. He said goodbye just over a week ago. Now he's being remembered. That's next. Sports Center will be in the radio.
0: Hey, this is Rich Eisen. Coming up on Monday, we look back at the full preseason week number one and settle in on the four-down series for the Philadelphia Eagles and Major League Baseball races are heating up. But on that, on Monday's Rich Eisen show on Disney Plus, the ESPN Radio.
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15: The Dodgers and Brewers can move their series in LA.
16: Liner in the left center. Well, that's going to plug the gap and roll all the way to the wall. Turing around second. He's not stopping at third. Matt Harrison gets in the wing. Yelling at Brewers. Playing a huge insurance right
17: 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Yanks get back on track in Toronto.
18: 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Going back looking. Look at the track. Looking up.
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24: 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Seeing two series this weekend, perhaps the biggest Brewers and Dodgers, two teams battling at the top of the National League, and Sunday in L.A.
25: Brewers trying to add to this 2-1 advantage, give themselves a little bit of a cushion in these late innings. Here's the 1-1 of ours, and a liner in the left center field that's going to plug the gap and roll all the way to the wall. Turing around second, he's not stepping in third. Matt Harrison gives him the windmill, and the Brewers played a huge insurance run here in the seventh inning on an RBI double from Jake Bowers. And the Brewers lead at 3-1.
24: Brewers up by a couple runs. There they will lead by 4 tonight.
25: One run drop all short. Jose Ortiz fires the first ball game over a 6-2 victory against the Dodgers. And the Brewers come to L.A. and take 3-4. Great series win for Milwaukee. And they can head back home, rest up tomorrow, and get themselves ready for the Seattle Mariners on Tuesday.
24: 20 WTMJ, the Brewers, a 6-2 win in L.A. over the Dodgers and 3 games ahead of L.A. for the best record in the National League. Brewers 49 games this season where they allowed 2 runs, 4 fewer than Jake Bowers, 4 for 4. Drove in a couple of runs, 4 fewer, 4 hit games. Bowers, first Brewers player with 4 hit games against the Dodgers since Charles Gomez in 2012. As the Dodgers, it's their 4th series loss in August. At most, in 10 months this season, manager Dave Roberts.
26: This has been, you know, 4 or 5 or 6 weeks of, you know, below average production from our offense. It just isn't true. And I just think that we just happen to play clean baseball for quite some time, and that speaks to the defense. And I really wanted to end this game because it could to the violence.
0: Brewers holding the tiebreaker for home field advantage in the National League. Should it come down to that, at the end of the season, Derek Stool for the Dodgers, 6 innings, gave up a couple of runs on 7 minutes, struck out 709 pitches. That's a new career high, as passes the 108 pitch outing he had in 2022. Speaking of pitching outings, there's one that's being delayed for Pittsburgh Pirates on Sunday facing the Red Sox.
1: And now it's Brendan Lau in the leadoff spot.
2: Hits it the other way. He's standing the left. Reynolds will be waving around third. Throw from Duran. It's laying out. RBI single. Brendan Lau. 2-0 Pirates.
0: 2 RBI for Lau. 79 this season, most by Pirates players is Ryan Reynolds. No relation. In 2024, he had 88 that season. 39-37 best Pirates in 8-3 win. Oh, the Red Sox has had a 7-series losing streak. That first series win from July 18 to 19 to Cleveland when they took 2 of 3. Pirates' 41st win against a team with a winning record for 5 in the third inning. They go on to get 8-3 win. They did, however, hold the ball scenes. His start pushed back. He had to get the ball rolling.
3: The Pirates have announced they're backing up Skeens'

0: of his economy. 10 strikeouts for Dylan Cease. Punches Al Jones on his 101st pitch of the game.
1: So it's out of the Sportsnet 590. The fan, Dylan Cease, 6 3rd. You know, a couple of runs striking out. 10, first pitcher in the American League, reached out 200 strikeouts. This season, 6 consecutive seasons, which he's had at least 200. Bottom line, this game, though, when you go 10 innings,
2: the 2-0, tipping deep to right field, and going back, Lucas, on the track, looking up, see ya! I'll tell you, Miguel Cabrera, 2-run home run, and the Yankees lead 4-2.
1: MBS Network, 4-2, 4-3 would be the final in 10 innings for the Yankees to take two of the last three extra inning games after starting the season 1-8 in extra innings. Blue Jays, meanwhile, lost three of the last four. Yankees and Red Sox sitting atop the American League Wild Card, New York, holding the top spot. Boston in the second spot, 5 games clear of field. That field includes 7 teams, all within 3 games of the third Wild Card spot. Among them, the Mariners. They were playing Sunday Night Baseball in Houston, Seattle, holding a 2-1 lead in 6.
2: Swing a fly ball. It's way up out to left. He's got a chance. Up against the wall. And straight to the back of the wall. Home run for Cal Raleigh. It literally about knocked the yellow paint off the top of the wall. Into the Crawford boxes here in left.
1: There's a cushion there with that home run. Although Houston does pull closer to the home half.
2: Swing and run. Out to the left. Home run. Ned Yellen, just his second of the year. 3-2 ball game. As Allen touches the ball to lead off the bottom of the sixth.
1: Astros within a run in the sixth inning. In the eighth, still 1-run game. You still with 3 men on.
2: Swing and a miss. The negative strikes him out, and the Astros leave him alone. Series win as well. 3-2 the final score.
1: 3-2. Sunday Night Baseball, you heard it here on ESPN Radio. Sean Kelly and Doug Glanville have the call for us. Sean,
2: thank you, Jake. Sunday Night Baseball did not disappoint in Houston, Texas. 3-2 the final score. Not only was it a win for the Seattle Mariners over the Houston Astros, but a series win for the Mariners trying to turn their season around and really, I don't want to say stay relevant, but stay in the hunt after a great ball game tonight and a great weekend for the visitors here tonight, winning 3-2 and great pitching both on the front, back, and middle here for the Mariners and just enough offense to play.
3: Well, you know, we asked Dan Wilson earlier about the fact that they can get on a streak and it's just one day at a time. But this is the kind of game where it's like they're playing their game, they're close games, they're pitching shine. Boom was fantastic. They had the closer working with Munoz, and they were able to bridge the gap. That's the Mariners at their best. And they got just enough hitting. They like that more offense, but they got at least the timely offense. And most importantly, confidence-wise, Cal Raleigh gets the big home run. That's the one that won the ball game. That was the difference maker, and he struggled all season. But it shows that even that has worked. He can contribute once he manages the staff well, and he gets the big home run. So the Astros had some power going. They just could not punch through late, and they were stuck on 2 runs, and they just fell short by just running out of innings.
2: You know, it's interesting. Raleigh's home run comes in the sixth inning tonight, and with the home run. I mean, they win when they home run. We talked about that. 53 wins now in the season when they home run at least one time. Houston made it interesting at times. They, like you said, just ran out of innings tonight. And there's something about these two teams when they match up, divisional friends, quote-unquote, but the Mariners seem to have the Astros number.
3: Well, so far, I mean, this season, they know that they have to pitch in this ballpark. You know, they seem to get the big home runs that the Mariners rival them. So that's going to be interesting. And then, you know, when you hold Alvarez, you're on Alvarez in 1-4, that's like a victory in and of itself. So that was enough for them to seal the deal.
2: You know, we've kind of thrown a little shade on the AL West and some of the wild card situation. Look, a playoff appearance is still a playoff appearance, and both of these teams are squarely hunting for that here as we head down the stretch.
3: They're playing a playoff basically.

0: that's the thing that's fun. Whether you're Baltimore, Toronto, or Minnesota, and all those markets are fired up and excited, and it just elevates the game. Even though they're, you know, they're parity and maybe some mediocrity at different times, but at the same time, like, this is what's going to matter the next 6 weeks.
1: Big day for Ryan Wolf, bench 6 days of work. He's now 9-8 on the season. Andres Munoz, that's to say his 22nd of the year. And for the Mariners, 59-66. And squarely in the wild card hunt. The Astros now just one game above 500. And in first place, 63-62 now on the season. 3-2 the final score. Mariners win the ball game and the series. But Brandon, I'm Sean Kelly, right here on your home for every game of the postseason. 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
2: All right, John, Astros, ALS lead over Rangers. It's your Sports Center online at ESPN Radio, WNBA. What a match between the fever and the dream.
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9: Shohei Ohtani, his baseball is always good. I think we're going to view him as the greatest baseball player we've ever seen, regardless of if he gets to review. LeBron James, while his legacy is cemented in so many ways, there's still that gray area. There's still that debate, and he has an opportunity to put himself in the conversation with Jordan in a different way. I think it's
6: Unfortunately,
9: we
10: Scheffler on Sunday winning by 8, second win
2: this season, 11 consecutive win after holding the outright lead entering the final round.
10: Yeah, it's really nice. This tournament, I feel like I learned a lot with this tournament over the years. It was my second start on the PGA Tour back in 2014, and then my first start as a pro in 2018. So I've played this tournament a number of times now. That's what I'm proud to be involved with the tournament this week.
2: Scotty Scheffler's 8-stroke victory time, the largest of his PGA Tour career, also won the CJ Cup 2025 to Byron Nelson by 8 shots as well. He advances, Scheffler does. Jordan Spieth finishes at 419, with 4 other players at 50, bar 70 outside, finishes 52. In the standings, third straight season, finishing outside the top 50 in the FedEx Cup standings. Rory McIlroy, 2 over 72 on Sunday, his fourth straight round of par or worse. Jack Whaley takes the U.S. Amateur Golf Championship. Third player representing England to win the U.S. Amateur. Jack Whaley trailed by 2 after the first 18 holes of the championship match. Thanks. 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
11: This is as good as Dallas has looked in a while. You want to show up in Los Angeles? You're in the Torpedoes, man. Do it. Here's the Crosby's available and healthy.
12: That's really weird. If someone said to them, if you make this trade, it guarantees that you'll win the Super Bowl. They'll make the trip.
2: Dallas Cowboys set the bar high for this season. Sunday with team announcing Von Miller heading back to Texas, agreeing to a 1-year deal with the Cowboys. He attended Soto High School in Texas before landing at Texas A&M. He's heading into season number 14 with more sacks than any other active player, 138.5. Aaron Donald working out for the Rams this weekend again as he continues his process to determine whether he wants to come out of retirement. Is Chucky Tryhouse, the air quotes, is listed on the NFL's transaction report once again. Coach Sean McVay saying Donald's decision will come on his timeline. That decision's a yes, right? Earlier on ESPN Radio, ESPN Rams reporter Lynn Berry and Mia O'Brien.
13: It's no longer will he or won't he. That's not the question. It is when Aaron Donald will choose to come out of retirement and return to the Los Angeles Rams. Lindsay, the initial word from Sean McVay here at the calendar field in August was, once we get back to 1,000 Oaks, there is a chance Aaron Donald will return. With that said, I go back to what our mutual friend Jordan Rodriguez of NFL Daily, the athletic reporter back in July, which was, this was not going to be a full Eric Weddle situation where Aaron Donald would wait until December to come out of retirement and return to the Rams because if he's ready, he's going to go. But I have always felt like this is more of a late August, September return where he completely bypasses training camp. Do you agree with that assessment as we stand here on August the 16th?
14: Yeah, I don't think he's going to bypass training camp entirely. Now, initially, when this first came up, right, the day they traded for Myles Garrett, I thought maybe it was a mid-season type situation. Now, as it's gone on, obviously, my process of processing has changed. Aaron Donald has never liked training camp. No surprise, he skipped the LMU portion. Aaron Donald's not made for dorm room beds. Never has been.
13: You know, the weather's really nice at LMU, comparatively.
14: That's what was there. The weather's nice.
13: Yeah.
14: Beautiful campus. Aaron Donald's dorm bed. Not happening. That has never happened. I mean, Aaron Donald used training camp. That being said, this is just entirely different than even those couple of years when he was a holdout, because he wanted to make sure that he's still Aaron Donald. And he, Aaron Donald to him is a different standard, right? Some people expect, oh, come back and he's really good. Like, he's not going to do that. He is going to want to come back and be the guy that he was. And his standards, as Sean McVay will tell you time and again, are different. So, as the timeline plays out, we're kind of on more heightened, obviously, Aaron Donald and Washington tournament this week. This would be the time when you want to start coming back to acclimate to football. We've seen all the videos. The guy is just absolutely crazy. He's still hitting the weight room every single day. We've now been seeing all this footwork drills, this speed drills, and now Dwayne Brown and his trainer in Pittsburgh is here in L.A. working out with him again. But now it's foot about putting on the pads and actually hitting another human. And that's what Aaron Donald really is around. Because as everybody will tell you, that just feels different. You can be in great shape, but when it comes to hitting some discs, that's different. So Aaron's going to need a little bit of time to ramp up and get back into that.
2: All this coming about because Myles Garrett is in the locker room as well.
15: Maybe all over the morning. I mean, the way in which he practiced his craft, you doing the deals with what he's going on about how he's studying. He's doing the dive, he's doing the past training, he's working on his piece of work. His footwork is like impeccable, but he's also on the field all the time. He's still doing the deals with what he's doing. And he just he has a great fit for the game. As an intuition, I'm going to get him a little bit.
2: Explore the option of returning after Myles Garrett landed with the club. ESPN analyst Ben Solak, what can we expect if he does come back?
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2: The Cowboys bringing in Von Miller for a 1-year deal. Paul Skeens has his scheduled start pushed back to Wednesday. The Dodgers, summer struggles continue.
17: And one rep on the short. Aquilinas Ortiz fires the first ball game over. A 6-2 victory against the Dodgers. And the Brewers come to L.A. and take 3-4. Great series win for Milwaukee. And they can head back home, rest up tomorrow, and get themselves ready for the Seattle Mariners on Tuesday.
2: WTMJ's Brewers with a 6-2 win, bringing in the Dodgers with the best record in the National League. It's Bauer 4-for-4, a couple of RBI for the Brewers' close reporting game against the Dodgers since 2012. Dodgers' first struggles continue since their 4-for-4 series loss in the month of August. Phillies, meanwhile, trail 5-0 after three innings. But they rallied against the Twins.
17: 2-0 count. Kramer's pitch. Swung on, blasted down the line and left. It is fair. It's gone, and it is fair. It's gone. It's a three-run homer for Alex Gold. Right down the line and left. And Ball with a huge blast. His 14th of the year. He makes it a one-run game.
16: One ball, one strike. Here's the pitch. Swung on, bounced.
17: Fair. Pass first. Down the line. Phillies have the lead. One run scores. Here comes Ball. Home to score as well. And Brian De La Cruz puts the Bills on top. 7-5. Here the 8th. Phillies come all the way back from 5-0 down. They lead the ball game 7-5. Now here in the 8th inning.
2: Phillies rallying. And they wind up winning 7-5. Comeback win this season when they're trailed by at least five. Tied with the Astros for the most in baseball in 2026. Tied for the second most in the season in team history. Total record is 6 games. Happened in 1998. Phillies tied all four of their comebacks for at least five downs. Have been on the road. Alex Bohm, home run number 14. He drove in four in Phillies 7-5 win. Five sports radio 94 WIP. Cardinals and Cubs. Big weekend for that series.
17: First pitch early. He's hit it on left field for a base hit. One run scores. Here comes another. And a huge hit for Burleson. Driving in both Jordan and Weatherholt from second. Two run singles by Burley. A huge inning for the Cardinals.
16: So they have a 7-2 lead. They had to flip a coin in there.
17: They got a pitch. Runner will be moving. There he goes. The pitch is hit in the center field. And it's in. Kyle backing up. It's PCA.
2: St. Louis, fourth straight series win. They've got an 8-4 record over that span. Cubs suffering their third loss in the last four games, outscored 26-11 in that span. Pete Earl Armstrong did have a two-run home run in the third inning. Leads the team with 28 homers at this season, two homers shy of consecutive 30-30 seasons. But Sunday's Cubs in the 11-4 loss to the Cardinals, who this weekend also saw quite the debut.
17: A pitch. A swing, and there's a drive, and that's hit well to right field. That's deep to right. That ball is gone! That ball is gone! Unbelievable! Three at-bats to the big leagues. Three home runs for Joshua Baez. A three-run lead for the Cardinals. He is over to center. Homer to left. Homer to right. Oh, my goodness!
2: Quite the major league debut for Joshua Baez this weekend. ESPN Buster Olney.
18: I've had a bunch of text messages, people asking me, is this the best debut ever? I mean, how can it get better? Like the first pitch you see, he hit over 449-foot home run. You wind up with three home runs. I texted Ollie Marmol, the manager of the Cardinals, right after the game. He said, what's the mental snapshot you're going to take away? And he said after the first home run, seeing Bias come back with the dugout with a smirk on his face, he said, man, this kid loves to compete. And after the game, Bias told reporters that all day, there was a bee that was kind of following him around on the field, and he took that to be the presence of his late father, who his nickname was Bronco. That seemed to be appropriate. Joshua and Sparty in the big leagues, three home runs in the debut is amazing.
2: Turned out to be a pretty good weekend for Josh Urias. Sports Center all night, ESPN Radio. Speaking of home runs, Braves and Diamondbacks matchup. 3-0 pitch. Swing and a drive. The center field. Close the back to the track. It is gone. Now to a 3-run home run. His 36th of the season. And Major League's best left-on left striker. And the Braves jump in front 5-2. Shot there from Matt Olson. They go on to the 5-3 win over Arizona. Matt Olson's 36th home run this season. Broke a 2-2 tie in the 7th inning. Dictated the band with a call for Olson's 17th career go-ahead homer in the 4th inning. No more later. Braves get a win. Snap a 5-game-old losing streak against the Diamondbacks, who brought the game-tying run to the plate with nobody out in the 9th inning. They went 0-7 with runners in scoring position in this game. Braves hang on a 5-3 win. Orioles a 10-2 win over the Braves. Baltimore 6-3 against Tampa Bay this season. They conclude the season series for a 4th straight season with a win on Monday. Orioles first time in the season. Four players recorded multiple RBI in a game. Multiple RBIs. Pirates certainly got that on Sunday.
19: 3-1, Miami will deliver. And ready. Full swings into the air towards the right center field gap. Nobody going to catch this one, and it's going to go. Home run, Luis Redipo. Snuck it over the line in right center field. His 4th of the year, and a 2-out solo shot in the 2nd inning will bring home the 1st run of the day. So home runs continue to be an issue for Biden. 2-2 the pitch. And he swings. He launches one in the air. Deep to right field. The water is back at the wall. This one going to go. Back-to-back for Redipo and Sheets. And the Padres take a 2-0 lead here in the 2nd inning.
2: Padres on a 5-0 win over the Guardians. 17-5 in the last 22 games going back to July 24th. Best record in baseball during that span. 5-0 win on Sunday over Cleveland, which is shut out for the 11th time this season. Tied with the most in the American League of the Mariners. And the game is Sports Center all night, ESPN Radio.
20: Fernando looking up across the middle. Touchdown! Jack Bass! Fernando gets
21: it was great to get out there, getting that Pete West, especially the first drive. It was a good experience.
2: Week 1 of the NFL preseason is in the books. 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Fernando Mendoza and the Raiders made his preseason debut.
21: It was an invigorating experience for not many moments where you feel fully alive and on the field when you feel fully alive. Especially in the NFL atmosphere. 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It was great to get out there with my feet wet. Especially the first drive, I felt a little sped up, so much anticipation and excitement. However, I feel like my teammates around me protected me very well, and they helped me. They helped slow me down. It was a good experience.
2: Overall, it goes with getting positive marks for his preseason debut. 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
23: Well, this is the clock numbers and controls. It wasn't too big for him. Made some big boy throws. The touchdown ability had. That was throwing money on the snare off the best. And guess what? This is the guy, Fernando Mendoza. Catching the snap and throwing the ball without the laces. That's a veteran savvy move down in our red zone where everything is sped up. So I was impressed by that. But maybe the best throw he made was on the touchdown drive, his 2nd drive of the game, where he fires a 20-yard dart to Malik Benson, and he's in between the 3 Arizona Cardinals defenders. That's a big boy throw, man. And so, you saw flashes of why he was the number one overall pick, and you gotta feel good about where he's at with his overall progress for his development. And now the question for Clint Kubiak is, how can we find a way for him to build on this performance and have a steady drumbeat, a steady progression as we navigate through the rest of the preseason? But all in all, it's like all the boxes, look good.
24: It's going to be like a bad team with a high-picked quarterback that has a solid, really good veteran on the roster. If you play that veteran until the season is lost, you're available. It's not competitive anymore. But then you put the young guy in, as long as he's not, his eyes aren't big saucers, you know, in practice, which it doesn't seem like Mendoza's is yet. So nice boys in the pocket. I continue to realize the short passing game that the NFL has become. I mean, just quick short passes. Mendoza really threw the ball down the field.
0: And I expect it to look pretty good. And again, had some nice throws, including a touchdown toward Jack Bench on a quick route over the middle. Mike Robb, who was sitting next to me on the center NFL Network coverage last night, said that's not easy because it's a great snap read, know where you're going, making sure that the person doesn't know where you're going, and quickly get your fingers on the laces of the football and fire. You get a touchdown. And the other drive did result in points. One of them, he held onto the ball way too long and took a hit. And so, take the good to take the bad, right? You call that the last one. But he's just unlovable.
1: Matt Jones, Myron Metcalf, they are Matthew Myron.
3: His first drive was actually not great. Again, you don't want to read too much into the preseason, but the energy in that crowd, you know, when Vegas got his team, I kind of thought every game would be a part. You know what I mean? I mean, I kind of thought it was like supposed to be an afternoon pool party in Vegas. And when I watched those games, the crowd has been unbelievably bad for most of them. But not when Mendoza came in. You saw buzz. Everybody stood the entirety of his first and second drive. It's almost like he's been feeling an injection of energy into that franchise since they've been
4: in the game. Now, it's just not going to be a team that's going to go worse at first. And it doesn't look like any vision there, which is the Super Bowl. Then what are you doing? If he's not going to go and get 10 or 12 wins, why not go to that room and go out there and get on the job training? But the part that they don't quite understand is, yeah, but everything is new. There's a new coach in town, right? He's never been a head coach before. Offensive line is all new. The weapons around him are all new. There's so much new. They're trying to get used to that.
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3: Checking the boxes for the most part in his debut in New York. Jackson Dart went into the big blue box. Medical tent. He was popped.
25: As far as the blue tent, I really respect the rules and the thought behind, you know, like NFL has to keep players healthy and reviewing things. But at the same time, I'm still puzzled by it. It just feeling like every time that I get hit, I find my way in there. Which at times I still try to get my head around. But that's all that I'm gonna say about that situation. I'm really happy with how the draft ended.
3: Dart went down a couple of times and half dozen drops. What do the Giants need to see from him in year two? ESPN's Jeremy Fowler.
26: They want to see him out of that blue medal and off the field where he's such a playmaker. Yeah. You know, Fowler, Jackson Dart, is a really physical player, and the Giants wanted to get him dressed from rehearsal in for a preseason game because it's a new offensive Matt Nagy. It's been a process. So all is good. Luckily, he came out of things that was scathed. Yeah. We saw that playmaking out of the pocket. They knew he could do that. They wanted to work him out past field. He's going to be a big target for Dart in 2026. They simply got to keep him healthy. So they're trying to find a balance between relying heavily on the running game here, so he doesn't have to scramble around and make unnecessary hits. Then it's playmaking to take over when you need
3: a lot of eyes on the Browns as well this weekend. John Watson, Shador Sanders, both seeing action. Watson leading the Browns on a couple of scoring drives in the first half against the Bears. Sanders to toss the interception in the fourth quarter. The two requested to be for starting job. ESPN analyst Herm Edwards on Deshaun Watson's first action in a couple of years.
27: He's pretty poised in the pocket. He has to understand as well when that thing breaks down, you can't really get hit like that. But for the most part, when he's accurate, I felt like he had control of the offense. It's a small sample size, but he knew where to go with the ball, got the ball out for the most part. So this was a good outing for him. You know, I can imagine the butterflies in that, but we haven't played football in quite some time.
3: And of course, they're battling for the QB1 job. ESPN's Jeremy Fowler.
28: If things are equal, my sense right now, and if the pressure has changed, is that Deshaun Watson would have the inside track. You know, he's only $230 million contract, but I know they're not be holding that anymore. But with 1 year left, you know, if he does, he loses the down. If somehow holds to $200 million, any game in dollars here, you know, or if they're not playing at all, and he goes somewhere else next year and falls out, it's like, well,
2: died just over a week ago. Now he's being remembered. That's next. Sports Center All Night continues. ESPN Radio.
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2: 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He won 288 career games in the big leagues, four-time All-Star, but his name invokes elbow surgery. Tommy John died this week at the age of 83. He has shared a message about his health after missing the Yankees Old Timers Day on August 8th. Staying in that message, he wanted to say goodbye to everyone. That's been in hospice, says that been diagnosed with bladder cancer and other ailments in recent years. But in the 1970s, Tommy John suffered what was until that point a career-ending injury. But at the age of 31, underwent groundbreaking surgery on his left elbow. Surgery wound up bearing his name, prolonging his career another 14 years. ESPN, MLB senior insider Jeff Passer.
34: I think that Tommy John was able to depart
0: people with whom you spoke is, yeah, this is going to be a grind because every day you're going to have to wake up knowing you can't do what you love to do. And it's going to be that case for about a year. And that's a daunting thing for players today. The idea that Tommy John was not just courageous enough to do the thing that had never been done before, but that he took the time afterward, I think speaks to who he was and his understanding of how impactful this procedure was.
1: Dozens of players playing now who have had the surgery. Among them is Yankees pitcher Gerrit Cole.
4: I think a lot of guys are reading off Tommy John right now. Obviously, we hear that our player was upset for the player, and I think we kind of rooted the industry how often kids are being successfully damaged. But Tommy's case, since he extended his career and gave him a second half, and I'm a beneficiary of that. Other pitchers, I'm a beneficiary of that. I'm a beneficiary of the quality of the night, I'm a beneficiary of the quality of the night. As a man with Gosell, he was in here really in the second half of the apple. What a blessing it is that we get to, I guess, some of these great players took care of them, such a great advocate against him, because of, you know, Tommy John and a lot of forgiveness.
1: Gerrit Cole and Major League Baseball, remembering Tommy John died this weekend at his home in Florida. He was 83. Back to the WNBA, Sky at 82-80 went over the Storm. Seattle with his 30th loss of the season, breaking the tie on the 2023. 13th of most losses in a single season. In franchise history for Chicago, is now a six-game road losing streak. Fire at 88-85 win over the Mercury. Phoenix honoring Diana Taurasi and retiring her jersey at halftime.
14: Glad you're to the game today, but I didn't know whether I was going to suit up and play. Whether or not this plan, it was my funeral, a celebration, and I've come to realize it's all different and it's amazing. You never made me change, and I gave you a lot of reasons to be like you should. But you let me be myself, and that's all you want in life, is to be around people that let you be yourself.
1: Phoenix Mercury retiring her jersey. She spent two decades in Phoenix. 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
16: Baseball action and a host of teams in the playoff race. One of those teams is the Marlins, who stayed with a real wild card spot by powering past the Reds. As heard alone for the 3WQAM.
1: Out of here. Hutch is gone. So let him take that. It's gone. Javier Sinoha with a 3-run home run. And the fish had blown this open. It's 7-1. Top of the ninth,
16: number 4. To Atlanta, where it was another win and another home run for Matt Olson. Braves got past the Diamondbacks. More from 680 The Fan.
1: Real pitch, swing and a drive deep center field. Barroso back to the track. And he's gone! Matt Olson with a 3-run home run. His 36th of the season and Major League's best left-on-left striker.
16: It's a surprising White Sox down a 5.5-game lead in the American League Central, thanks to a sweep of the Tigers capping off on Sunday. The call from ESPN 1000.
17: 1-1. Hit in the air to the left. It is deep back on it. Bouncer hit it. Maybe we'll go. A 2-run homer to the opposite way. And a Sox lead 6-4.
16: The Waterman writes that the Yankees avoided a sweep of the hands of the Blue Jays and widen their lead atop the AL wildcard standings. The call from the YES Network. The duo. Getting deep to right field.
18: Going back, Lucas. On the track. He's getting up. See ya. That's how you make up for error. A 2-run home run. And the Yankees lead 4-2.
16: Finally to the hardwood and a thrilling back and forth with a bear in WNBA in Atlanta. We went to overtime before Kelsey Mitchell and the Fever on Last of the Dream as heard on ESPN.
17: It's all in the line.
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32: seventh inning on an RBI double from Jake Bowers. And the Brewers lead it 3-1.
1: Brewers up by a couple runs. Brewers lead by 4 in the ninth.
32: One more double short. Up with it is Ortiz. Fires the first ball game over. A 6-2 victory against the Dodgers. And the Brewers come to LA and take 3-4. Great series win for Milwaukee. They get head back home, rest up tomorrow, and get themselves ready for the Seattle Mariners on Tuesday.
1: 620 WTMJ Brewers is a 6-2 win in LA for the Dodgers. They move 3 games ahead of LA to the best record in the National League. Brewers 49 games this season where they allow 2 runs, 4 fewer. Jake Bowers 4 for 4, throwing a couple of runs. 4th career 4-hit game. Bowers first Brewers player with a 4-hit game against the Dodgers since Carlos Gomez in 2012. As for the Dodgers, it's their first series loss in August. That most in any month this season, manager Dave Roberts
7: says, this has been, you know, 4, 5, 6 weeks of, the best below average production. Come on, it's true. And I just think that we just haven't played playing baseball for quite some time, and that's to get to the defense. So I really wanted to win this game. Because it could matter, but we did it, so now we got to move forward. But I hope it doesn't, come back to bite us.
1: Brewers only with a tiebreaker for home field advantage in the National League. Should have come down to that. At the end of the season, Derek Skubal for the Dodgers, 6 innings, gave up a couple of runs on 7 hits, struck out 7, 109 pitches. Says a new career high, surpasses the 108 pitch outing he had in 2022. Speaking of pitching out innings, there's one that's being delayed for the Pittsburgh Pirates on Sunday facing the Red Sox.
32: Shut down Brandon Lau in the cleanup spot. Hits it the other way, base hit in the left. The Reds will be waved around third. Throw from Duran. It's late. RBI single, Brandon Lau. It's 2-0 Pirates.
1: 2 RBI for Lau. 79 this season, both by a Pirate player since Ryan Reynolds, no relation, in 2024. He had 88 that season. Pirates Radio 93.7, the Fed Pirates had 83 wins over the Red Sox to snap a 7-series losing streak. The first series win since July 18th and 19th at Cleveland when they took up 2-3. Pirates' 41st win against a team with a winning record. They scored 5 in the third inning. They go on to the 8-3 win. They did, however, hold Paul Skeen to start pushing back ESPN Buster Olney.
9: The Pirates have announced they're backing up Skeen's next start a few days. He was supposed to start today. Instead, he's going to start on Wednesday. What they're telling me is Skeen's wanted to make the start today, despite the fact that his last 4 outings is a 6.52 ERA. But look, the numbers are well established. His fastball velocity is down. The damage against him is up. That hit rate from 24% to 34% this year. And so they're just giving him a few extra days to rest a little bit, to, you know, get to some more comfort level going into the next start. It's not an unusual way of handling a young pitcher we see all around baseball. Just give him a few extra days to rest.

0: only 10 innings for the Yankees. They take two of the last three extra inning games after starting the season 1-8 in extra innings. Blue Jays, meanwhile, have lost three of the last four extra matchups. Yankees and Red Sox sitting atop the American League wild card, New York holding the top spot. Boston in a second spot, five games clear of the field. That field includes seven teams, all within three games of the third wild card spot. Among them, the Mariners. They were playing Sunday Night Baseball in Houston, Seattle holding a 2-1 lead in the sixth.
1: Swing a fly ball. It's way up out to left. He's got a chance. Up against the wall. It strikes the back of the wall. Home run for Cal Raleigh. It literally about knocked the yellow paint off the top of the wall in the Crawford boxes here in left.
0: Bit of cushion there with that home run, although Houston does pull closer in the home half. In the eighth, still one run game. Houston with three men on.
1: Swing and a miss. The Mavis strikes him out, and the Astros leave him alone. We go to the ninth. Here comes the pitch. Swing and a miss. He struck him out. That's a winner for the Mariners and a series win as well. 3-2, the final score.
0: 3-2. Sunday Night Baseball, you heard it here on ESPN Radio. Sean Kelly and Doug Glanville have the call for us.
1: Sean, thank you, Jay. Sunday Night Baseball did not disappoint me in Houston, Texas. 3-2 the final score. Not only was it a win for the Seattle Mariners over the Houston Astros, but a series win for the Mariners trying to turn their season around and really, I don't want to say stay relevant, but stay in the hunt after a great ball game tonight and a great weekend for the visitors. Here tonight, winning 3-2, and great pitching both in the front, back, and middle here for the Mariners, and just enough offense, Doug Glanville.
2: Well, you know, we asked Dan Wilson earlier about the fact that they can get on a streak, and he said one day at a time. But this is the kind of game where it's like they're playing their game in the close games, they're pitching the shine, who was fantastic, they had a closer working with Munoz, and they were able to pitch to get to the bat, that's the Mariners at their best, and they got just enough hitting, they like that more offense, but they got at least a timely offense, and most importantly, confidence-wise, Kyle Raleigh gets the big home run, that's the one that won the ball game, that was the difference maker, and he's a struggle all season, but it shows that even at his worst, he can contribute. He manages the staff well, and he gets the big home run. So the Astros have some power going. They just could not punch through lead. And they were stuck on two runs, and they just fell short by just running out of innings.
1: You know, it's interesting. Raleigh's home run comes in the sixth inning tonight, and with the home run. I mean, they win when they home run. We talk about that. They did 3 wins now in the season when they home run at least one time. Houston made it interesting at times. Like you said, just ran out of innings tonight. And there's something about these two teams in this matchup, divisional friends, quote-unquote, the Mariners seem to have the Astros number.
2: So far, I mean, this season, and they know that they have to pitch, and this ballpark, you know, they seem to get the big home runs and the Mariners drive off them, so that's going to be interesting. And then, you know, when you hold Alvarez, Yordan Alvarez to 1-4, that's like a victory in and of itself, so that was enough for them to seal the deal.
1: You know, we've kind of thrown a little shade on the AL West and some of the wild card situation. Look, not only a playoff appearance, it's still a playoff appearance, and both of these teams are squarely hunting for that here as we head down the stretch.
2: They're playing playoff baseball now. That's the thing that's fun. And whether you're Baltimore, Toronto, or Minnesota, and all those markets are fired up and excited, and it just elevates the game. Even though they're, you know, there's parity and maybe some mediocrity at different times, but at the same time, like, this is what's going to matter in the next 6 weeks.
1: No doubt. And a big day for Ryan Woolwich. Mentioned 6 innings of work. He's now 9-8 on the season. Andreas Munoz passing his 22nd of the year. And for the Mariners, 59-66 and squarely in the wild card hunt. The Astros now just one game above 500 and in first place, 63-62 now on the season. 3-2 the final score. Mariners win the ball game and the series. For Doug Glanville, I'm Sean Kelly, right here on your

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1: All right, John, I'm Joe Zale, Wesley of the Rangers. 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
2: The Dream reverses it. 22 for Clark. Trying to do everything she can for Indiana right now.
1: Clark and her teammate, Kelsey Mitchell, in the second half. Mitchell down the stretch.
2: Mitchell beats that rebound. Fever ball down three. Mitchell dashing ahead. Will fire. She was going full speed, absorbed some contact from Gray, retreated, drained it.
3: 1 minute to go, 81-0.
1: Fever rallies, they force overtime.
2: Mitchell on the drive, trying to take lead. Mitchell, crazy!
1: Outlasting the Dream in overtime. 95-91. Their 18th game at least 95 points. Kelsey Mitchell, 20 points. He won 13th straight game with at least 20 points. Caitlin Clark, 26 points. 9 assists. Two of them, 15th game this season, where they've reached the 20-point mark in the same game. And Sunday, the win over the Dream in overtime, featuring 14 lead changes. Unable to rowdy late, ESPN analyst Andrea Carter.
4: This game is officially titled the Michaela Simpson game. For Michaela Simpson, it's at 20 points. She had 12 points in the first half. She was 5 of 6 in the field in the first half, and that was pivotal because Kelsey Mitchell was limited in the first half. So Michaela Simpson held on strong in her scoring. She ends up with a career high 20 points, and that ends up being the separator. If you go look at the final box score of this game, the big three for each team scored 64 points. The big three is Kansas.
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12: Jeff, going to walk up and tap this in. Ladies and gentlemen, Elvis has left the building. Shawnee Sheffield wins the 2026 St. Jude Championship. A one in the finish to his 21st PGA Tour win. 650 FedEx Cup points. One step closer to another FedEx Cup and building his case for player of the year.
11: Here is XM PGA Tour Radio, Scotty Scheffler. 17 out of the week, he wins by 8 shots. That's the second largest win at FedEx Cup playoff event. Wider, Northern Trust, 2020, Dustin Johnson won by 11 strokes, Scotty Scheffler on Sunday winning by 8, second win this season, 11th consecutive win after holding the outright lead, entering the final round.
13: Yeah, it's really nice, you know, this tournament, I feel like I learned a lot, this tournament of the years, this is my second start on the PGA Tour, I think back in 2014, and my first start as a pro in 2018, so I've played this tournament a number of times now, and definitely proud to be
11: Scotty Scheffler's 8-stroke victory time, the largest of his PGA Tour career, also won the PGA Cup in 2025 to Byron Nelson by 8 shots as well. He advances, Scheffler does, Jordan Spieth finishes at 400 times, 19th and 40th player to shoot even par 70 on Sunday, finishes at 52 in the standings, third straight season finishing outside the top 50 in the standings. 72 on Sunday, his fourth straight round of par or worse. Jack Whitley takes the U.S. Amateur Golf Championship, third player representing England to win the U.S. Amateur. Jack Whitley trailed by two after the first 18 holes of the championship match. The pace in the U.S. Amateur. The Warts and Roll on ESPN Radio.
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15: 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That's the U.S. Crosby's available and healthy.
16: But I truly believe that if someone said to them, if you make this trade, it guarantees you will win the Super Bowl, they'll make the trade.
11: Dallas Cowboys setting the bar high for this season. Sunday, the team announcing Von Miller is heading back to Texas, agreeing to a one-year deal. Will the Cowboys be headed to Soto High School in Texas? Or landing at Texas A&M. He's heading into season number 15 with more sacks than the other actual player, 138 and a half. Aaron Donald working out for the Rams this weekend again as he continues his process to determine whether he wants to come out of retirement. His tryout, air quotes, is on the NFL's transaction report once again. Coach Sean McVay saying Donald's decision will come on his timeline. That decision's a yes, right? Earlier on ESPN Radio, ESPN Rams, Mortal Lizzie's Theory, and Neil O'Brien.
17: It's no longer will he or won't he. That's not the question. It is when Aaron Donald will choose to come out of retirement and return to the Los Angeles Rams. Lindsay, the initial word from Sean McVay here as the calendar flipped to August was, once we get back to Thousand Oaks, there is a chance Aaron Donald will return. With that said, I go back to what our mutual friend Jordan Rodriguez of NFL Daily, the Athletic, reported back in July, which was this was not going to be a full Eric Weddle situation where Aaron Donald would wait until December to come out of retirement and return with the Rams because if he's ready, he's going to go. But I always felt like this is more of a late August, September return where he completely bypasses training camp. Do you agree with that assessment as we stand here on August the 16th?
18: Yeah, I don't think he's going to bypass the training camp entirely. Now, initially, when this first came out, right, the day they traded for Miles Garrett, I thought maybe it was a mid-season type situation. Now, as it's gone on, obviously, my mind, processing this whole thing has changed. Aaron Donald's never liked training camp. No surprise, he skipped the LMU portion. Aaron Donald's not made for dorm room beds. Never has made.
17: Even when there was really nice at LMU, comparatively.
18: Beautiful campus. Aaron Donald's dorm bed not happening. It's never happening. Aaron Donald's training camp. That being said, this is just entirely different than even those couple years when it was a holdout, because he wants to make sure that he's still Aaron Donald. Aaron Donald to him is a different standard, right? Some people expect him to come back and just be really good. Like, he's not going to do that. He's going to want to come back and be the guy he was. And his standards, as Sean McVay will tell you time and again, are different. So, as the timeline plays out, we're kind of on more heightened up to see Aaron Donald's watch turning this week. This would be the time when he wants to start coming back to acclimate to football. We've seen all the videos. The guy is just an absolute freak. He's still hitting the weight room every single day. We've now been seeing all this footwork drills, this speed drills coming out of Wayne Brown. His trainer in Pittsburgh is here in L.A. working out with him again. But now it's about putting on the pad and actually hitting another human. And that's where Aaron Donald really needs to ramp up. Because as everybody can tell you, that just feels a little different to being in great shape when it comes to hitting somebody else. That's different. So Aaron's going to need a little bit of time to ramp up and get back into that.
11: And all this coming about because Myles Garrett is in the locker room as well.
19: The band with the TV, he's practiced, he survived. You've seen the videos in which he's, you know, he's going 100%. He's doing the nod, he's doing the pass training, he's working on his footwork, his footwork is working on passing goal, but he's got to get off, that's, you know, so interesting. And he just gets in a great rhythm for the game. And the Sean Williams, he throws moves. When he gets in the game, he's not in the face, smart, but I'm blind, so he's got to get off. And he just kind of gets out of the game, he's going to get off.
11: Explore the option of returning after Myles Garrett landed with the club. ESPN analyst Ben Stolak. What can we expect if he does?
20: Come back to something. Donald's going to play as many snaps as people realize. And then I think there is this idea that, wow, they added Myles Garrett, they added Kermit Guffey, this season is going to be elite. And then, oh my God, Aaron Donald coming back? that it was going to be double elite. And they're the same. It's the offense, the favor of the offense, the bigger play, the favor of the offense, the offense, the offense, the offense, the offense, the offense, the offense, the offense, the offense, the offense, the offense, the offense, the offense, the offense, the offense, the offense, the offense, the offense, the offense, the offense, the offense, the offense, the offense, the offense, the offense, the offense, the offense, the offense, the offense, the offense, the offense, the offense, the offense, the offense, the offense, the offense, the offense, the offense, the offense, the offense, the offense, the offense, the offense, the offense, the offense, the offense, the offense, the offense, the offense, the offense, the offense, the offense, the offense, the offense, the offense, the offense, the offense, the offense, the offense, the offense, the offense, the offense, the offense, the offense, the offense, the offense, the offense, the offense, the offense, the offense, the offense, the offense, the offense, the offense, the offense, the offense, the offense, the offense, the offense, the offense, the offense, the offense, the offense, the offense, the offense, the offense, the offense, the offense, the offense, the offense,

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10: Here comes Bohm on the score as well. West, the Phil's on top, 7-5, here's the lead. The Phillies come all the way back from 5-0 down. They lead the ball game 7-5, now here in the eighth inning.
11: Phillies rallying, and they wind up winning at 7-5. Their fourth comeback win this season when they trailed by at least 5. Tyler Gaffer for the most in baseball in 2026, tied for the second most of the season in team history. The club record is 6 out of 1998. Phillies all four of their comebacks from at least 5 down have been on the road. A runner of 14, he drove in 4 in the Phillies 7-5 win. 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
10: Cardinals and Cubs.
11: I don't know, big weekend for that series.
10: First pitch to Burley. He's hit in the left field for a base hit. One run scores. Here comes another. And a huge hit for Burleson. Driving in both Jordan and Weatherholt for second. A two-run single by Burley. A huge hit for the Cardinals.
11: So they have a 7-2 lead.
10: It's not like they had to flip a coin or anything. Now pitch. Runner will be going. There it goes. The pitch is hit in the center field. And it's in a top. Backing up. It's BCA.
11: Being 11-4 win for the Cardinals over the Cubs. Cardinals Radio Network. For St. Louis, fourth straight series win. They've got an 8-4 record over that span. Cubs suffering their loss in the last four games. Now scored 26-11 in that span. Pete Crow Armstrong, they have a 2-run home run in the third inning. Leads the team with 28 homers this season. 2 homers shy of consecutive 30-30 seasons. But Sunday comes in the 11-4 loss to the Cardinals. Who this weekend also saw quite
10: the debut.
11: It's a pitch.
10: It's a swing. And there's a drive. And that's it. Well, the right field. That's deep to right. That ball is gone. That ball is gone. Unbelievable. Three at-bats of the big leagues. Three home runs for Joshua Baez. A three-run lead for the Cardinals. He is over to center. Over to left. Over to right. Oh, my goodness.
11: Quite the major league debut for Joshua Baez this weekend. ESPN's Buster Olney.
12: I had a bunch of text messages from people asking me, is this the best debut ever? I mean, how can it be better? The first pitch you see, you hit a 449-foot home run. You wind up with three home runs. I texted Ollie Marmol, the manager of the Cardinals, right after the game, said, what's the mental snapshot you're going to take away? And he said after the first home run, seeing the Baez come back into the dugout with a smirk on his face, he said, man, this kid loves to compete. And after the game, Baez told reporters that all day, there was a bee that was kind of following him around on the field, and he took that to be the presence of his late father, whose nickname was El Blanco. That seemed to be appropriate for Joshua in his first day of the big league. Three home runs in his debut was amazing.
11: Turned out to be a pretty good weekend for Joshua Baez. SportsCenter all night, ESPN Radio. Speaking of home runs, Braves and Diamondbacks matchup.
10: Three on pitch. Swing and a drive deep center field. Burleson back to the track. And it's gone! Burleson with a three-run home run. His 36th of the season. And Major League's best left-on-left left striker. And the Braves jump in the front 5-2.
11: Braves getting a shot there from Matt Olson, and they go on to the 5-3 win over Arizona. Matt Olson's 36th home run of the season, broke a 2-2 tie in the 7th inning. 6-8 the fan and call for Olson's 17th career go-ahead homer in the 4th inning, 3-4 later. Braves get the win, snap a 5-game home losing streak against the Diamondbacks, who brought the game-tying run to the plate with nobody out of the 9th inning. They went over 7 with runners in scoring position in this game. Braves hang on to the 5-3 win. Orioles is 10-2 win over the Rays. Baltimore 6-3 against Tampa Bay this season. They can finish the season with a series for a 4th straight season with a win on Monday. Orioles first time this season they've had 4 players recording multiple RBI in a game. Making multiple RBI. Padres certainly got that on Sunday.
13: 3-1, Bybee will deliver. And Rampo swings into the air towards the right center field gap. Nobody going to catch this one, and it's going to go! Home run, Luis Rampo!
10: snuck it over the line in right center field. His fourth of the year. And two outs, solo shot in the second inning. We'll bring home the first run of the day. The
13: home runs continue to be an issue for Biden. Two and two to the pitch. And
10: look at the swing. He lights his one in the air. Deep to right field. The water is back at the wall. This one going to go. Back to the back for Manhito and Sheets. And the Padres take a 2-0 lead here in the second inning.
11: Padres got a 5-0 win over the Guardians. 17-5 in the last 22 games going back to July 24th. Best record in baseball during that span. 5-0 win on Sunday over Cleveland, which is shut out for the 11th time this season by the most outstanding American League of Mariners. And the Angels Sports Center all night, ESPN Radio.
10: Fernando looking right across the middle. Touchdown!
11: Week one of the NFL preseason is in the books. Certainly plenty of storylines as we head through the summer. We prove camps now into the preseason towards the regular season. Fernando Mendoza and the Raiders made his preseason debut.
14: It was an invigorating experience where there's not many moments where you feel fully alive and on the field when you feel fully alive. Especially in the NFL atmosphere. So, I want to give thanks for that. It was great to get out there with my feet wet. Especially the first drive, it felt a little sped up. It's so much anticipation and excitement. However, I feel like my teammates around me protected me very well, and they helped me. They kind of slowed me down. It was a good experience.
11: Overall, it does get him positive marks for his preseason debut. Those here on ESPN Radio.
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15: 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Rewind. Not a sports man like.
17: Well, listen, he looked like he was in control. It wasn't a mid four. He made some mid four throws to touchdown third that he had. That was on the money on the slam route to that shit. But guess what? This is the guy, Fernando Mendoza, catching the snap. He's throwing the ball without the laces. That's a veteran savvy move. Get out of there. Red zone where everything is spread out. So I was impressed by that. But maybe the best throw that he made was on the touchdown drive, his second drive of the game, where he fires a 20-yard dart to Malik Benson. And he's in between the three Arizona Cardinals defenders. That's a big boy throw, man. And so you saw flashes of why he was the number one overall pick. And you got to feel good about where he's at with his overall progress with his development. And now the question for Corey Kubiak is, how can you find a way for him to build on this performance and have a steady job, a steady progression as he navigated through the rest of the preseason? But all in all, I checked all the boxes.
18: It's going to be like a bad team with a high pick quarterback that has a solid, really good veteran on the roster. If you play that veteran until the season is lost, you're out of it, it's not competitive anymore, then you put the young guy in as long as he's not, his eyes aren't big saucers, you know, in practice, which it doesn't seem like Mendoza is yet. So nice poise in the pocket. I continue to realize the short passing game that the NFL has become. I mean, just a quick short passes. Mendoza at least threw the ball down the field.
15: The Rich Eisen Show.
14: I expect him to look pretty good, and he did. Had some nice throws, including a touchdown for Jack Besh on a quick route over the middle. Mike Robb, who sits next to me on the Saturday National Network coverage last night, said it's not easy because it's a pre-snap read, know where you're going, making sure the defense doesn't know where you're going, and critically get your fingers on the laces of the football and fire. He did a touchdown, and the other drive didn't result in points. One of them, he held on the ball way too long and took a hit. And he's so
18: he didn't take the bat, right?
14: But he's just so damn believable.
10: His first drive was actually not great. But again, you don't want to read too much into his preseason. But then the energy in that crowd, you know, I thought when Vegas got a team, I kind of thought every game would be a party. You know what I mean? I mean, it was, I kind of thought it was like supposed to be an afternoon pool party.
11: party in Vegas. When I watch those games, the crowd has been unbelievably bad for most of them. But not in Mendoza game. You saw a buzz. Everybody stood the entirety of his first and second drive. It's almost like you can feel an injection of energy into that franchise since they picked the game back.
13: It's just not going to be a team that's going to go from worst to first. And if he doesn't, it's going to get you there, which is a Super Bowl, then what are you doing? He's not going to go and get you 10 or 12 wins. Why not just have the rookie go out there and get on the job training? But the part that they don't quite understand is, yeah, but everything is new. There's a new coach in town. He's never been a head coach before. Offensive line is all new. The weapons around him are all new. There's so much new. They're trying to get used to that.
15: It's Sports Center all night.
11: Brandon Mendoza checking the boxes for the most part in his debut in New York. Jackson Dart went into the big blue box on medical tent after he was popped.
16: As far as the blue tent, I really respect the rules and the thought behind, NFL houses keeping players healthy and reviewing things. But at the same time, I'm sort of puzzled by it. Just feeling like every time that I get hit, I just find it. I find my way in there, which at times I still try to wrap my head around. But that's all that I'm going to say about that situation. I'm aware that I get out of the
11: drive. Went down a couple of times and half a dozen drops. What do the Giants need to see from him in year two? He has been Jeremy Fowler.
19: They want to see him out of that blue metal and on the field where he's such a playmaker. It's a fine line. Jackson Cody's a really physical player, and the Giants wanted to get a dress rehearsal in the first receiving game because it's a new offense for Matt Nagy. It's been a process. So all is good. Luckily, it came out of things that escaped. And with all that playmaking, you're out of the pocket. They know he's doing that. They love that rookie now. Five years is going to be a big target for Giants in 2026. They simply got to keep him healthy. They're trying to find a balance between relying heavily on the running game, Carroll Jackson Dart, so he doesn't have to scramble around and make that necessary hit. Then it's playmaking to take over when he needs to.
11: A lot of eyes on the Browns as well this weekend. Sean Watson, Shador Sanders, both seeing action. Watson leading the Browns on a couple of scoring drives in the first half against the Bears. Sanders just lost his interception in the fourth quarter. The two, of course, competing for the starting job. ESPN analyst Herm Edwards on Deshaun Watson's first action in a couple of years.
20: He was pretty poised in the pocket. And he has to understand as well, when that thing breaks down, you can't get hit like that. But for the most part, he was accurate. He felt like he had control of the offense. This is a small sample size. But he really goes with the ball, like he got the ball out for the most part. So this is a good one. This was a good problem for him. I can imagine the butterflies he had because he hadn't played football.
11: And of course, they're battling for the QB1 job. ESPN Jeremy Fowler.
21: If things are equal, my sense right now is that the side guys are changing, that Deshaun Watson would have the inside of the track. He's almost $200 million contract, and I know they're not be holding to that anymore. But there's 1 year left, if it does, to move the Browns and the Bengals to see if there's anything to salvage here. Or if they were to not play him at all, then he goes somewhere else next year and balls out. It's like, well, we should be playing him. We can always go to the Shador Sanders week four, week six, later in the season, whatever it is. Now, that said, Shador Sanders is going to be like closing the gap. He's going to be bringing him down. And he's kind of like trading buzz. So, but I do believe Martin has at least done a minimum of these players this last week. And Russ started to camp, but he settled down. And then, yesterday was a big performance. He was solid. It wasn't spectacular. It was solid. It was solid. It was solid. That's where they want to start, just running the whole operation, making good decisions, being accurate. I think that he had a bad test yesterday, but we were trying to get a shot at the market.
11: Todd Monken continuing to decide between the twos, moving over as coach. He said goodbye just over a week ago. Now he's being remembered. That's next. Sports Center All Night continues. ESPN Radio.
22: 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We look back at the full preseason week number one and settle in on the 49 series for the Philadelphia Eagles. And Major League Baseball races are heating up. 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

0: sneaking up on somebody? Like they're a damn Pink Panther? This is Alabama football we're talking about. This is the team that made the college football playoffs a year ago. This is the team with a quarterback who the Los Angeles Rams, they decided 13 overall to take Ty Simpson. No, you're not sneaking up on anybody.
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6: 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I don't understand why he's just continuously dropped down when all of the stuff we are begging these quarterbacks like Jordan Love and Justin Herbert to do what Jalen Hurts has done.
7: 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The Golics. Cleveland's the true quarterback competition. Do you have a sense ultimately for what way you think this one goes?
8: No, I don't. I mean, from the reports, Deshaun Watson struggled early. He's been playing well later. Shador has been more consistent through. If it's close, you play Shador. And you see what you have. Because, again, they have to figure out if they have a quarterback or they're going to need to go into the draft. It was supposedly a quarterback-heavy draft next year.
7: We did more than some full moon Eastern. 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
9: The Dodgers and Brewers conclude their series in L.A.
10: Liner into left center field. That's going to plug the gap and roll all the way to the wall. Trey around to the base. That's stopping at third. Mendrickson gives him the windmill and the Brewers.
11: Yanks get back on track in Toronto.
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17: 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Seeing key series this weekend, perhaps the biggest Brewers and Dodgers two teams battling at the top of the National League at Sunday in L.A.
18: Brewers trying to add to this 2-1 advantage, give themselves a little bit of cushion in these late innings. Here's the 1-0 to Bauer. Shanahan is right here at the left center field. That's going to plug the gap and roll all the way to the wall. Trey around to the base. That's stopping at third. Matt Dixon gives him the windmill and the Brewers. Plays huge insurance run here in the seventh inning on an RBI call from Jake Bowers. And the Brewers lead it 3-1.
17: Brewers up by a couple runs. There they lead by 4 on the ninth.
18: One run, I'm all sure. With it is Ortiz. Fire.
10: the first ball game over a 6-2 victory against the Dodgers, and the Brewers come to LA and take 3-4. Great series win for Milwaukee. They can head back home, rest up tomorrow, and get themselves ready for the Seattle Mariners on Tuesday.
17: 620 WTMJ, Brewers a 6-2 win in LA over the Dodgers. They were 3 games ahead of LA for the best record in the National League. Brewers 49 games this season where they allow 2 runs and 4 fewer. Jake Bowers is 4-for-4, throwing a couple of runs, 4th career 4-hit game. Our first Brewers player with a 4-hit game against the Dodgers starts Carlos Gomez in 2012. As for the Dodgers, it's their 4th series loss in August.
14: Bottom line, this game though, would go 10 innings.

0: Absolutely. Yeah, he's got a chance up against the wall. It scrapes the back of the wall. Home run for Cal Raleigh. It literally about knocks the yellow paint off the top of the wall. The other Crawford boxes here in left.
1: Bit of a cushion there with that home run, although Houston does pull closer in the home half.
0: Swing run. Out to the left. Home run. Just his second of the year. 3-2 long hit. As Allen touches the ball to lead off the bottom of the sixth.
1: Astros hit their run in the sixth inning. In the eighth, still a one-run game. Houston with three men on. Swing and a miss. Dominguez strikes him out, and the Astros leave him loaded.
0: We go to the ninth. You know, Timmons, swing and a miss. He struck him out. That's a winner for the Mariners and a series win as well. 3-2 the final score.
1: 3-2. Sunday Night Baseball, you heard it here on ESPN Radio. Sean Kelly and Doug Glanville have the call for us.
0: Thank you, Jake. Sunday Night Baseball did not disappoint in Houston, Texas. 3-2 the final score. Not only was it a win for the Seattle Mariners over the Houston Astros, but a series win for the Mariners to try to turn their season around and really, I don't want to say stay relevant, but stay in the hunt after a great ball game tonight and a great weekend for the visitors here tonight, winning 3-2 and great pitching both on the front, back, and middle here for the Mariners with an adjusted up offense.
2: We asked Dan Wilson earlier about the fact that they can get on a streak, and he says one day at a time. But this is the kind of game where it's like they're playing their game, they're close games, they're pitching shine. Boone was fantastic. They had the closer working with Munoz, and they were able to bridge to get to their best. The best Mariners at their best, and they got just enough hitting. They'd like to have more offense, but they got at least a timely offense. And most importantly, confidence-wise, Cal Raleigh gets the big home run. That's the one that won the ball game. That was the difference maker, and he struggled all season. But it shows that even at his worst, he can contribute. He manages the staff well, and gets the big home run. So the Astros had some power going. They just could not punch through late, and they were stuck on two runs, and they fell short by just running out of innings.
0: You know, it's interesting. Raleigh's home run comes in the sixth inning tonight, and with the home run, I mean, they win when they home run. We've talked about that. 53 wins down the season when they home at least one time. Houston made it interesting at times. They, like you said, just ran out of innings tonight, and there's something about these two teams when they match up, divisional friends, quote-unquote. So the Mariners seem to have the Astros number.
2: Well, so far in the season, and they know that they have to pitch in this ballpark. They seem to get the big home runs that the Mariners thrive off of. So that's going to be interesting. And then, you know, when you hold Alvarez, Yordan Alvarez to 1-4, that's like a victory in and of itself. So that was enough for them to seal the deal.
0: You know, we've kind of thrown a little shade on the AL West and some of the wild card situation. Look, not only a playoff appearance, it's still a playoff appearance. And both of these teams are squarely hunting for that here as we head down the stretch.
2: They're playing a playoff baseball now. That's the thing that's fun. It's whether you're Baltimore, Toronto, or Minnesota, and all those markets are fired up and excited, and it just elevates the game. Even though they're, you know, the parity and maybe some mediocrity at different times, but at the same time, this is what's going to matter the next 6 weeks.
0: No doubt. Yeah, it's a big day for Brian Woods. He's been 6 innings of work. He's now 9-8 on the season. Andres Munoz got to save his 22nd of the year. And for the Mariners, 59-66. And squarely on the wild card hunt. The Astros now just one game above 500. And in first place, 63-62 now on the season. 3-2 the final score. Mariners win the ball game and the series. For Doug Glanville, I'm Sean Kelly. Right here on your home for every game of the postseason. Major League Baseball on ESPN Radio and the ESPN app. Now let's go back to Gerald Simmons.
1: All right, John Astros, ALS League of the Rangers. Sports Center all night, ESPN Radio, WNBA, a match between the Fever and the Dream. Far to the lane, reverses the game. 22 for Far, trying to do everything he can for Indiana right now. Far and her teammate, Kelsey Mitchell in the second half. Mitchell down the stretch, Mitchell will be side rebound, he

0: Wednesday for overtime.
1: Who says they love football? But you don't want
0: 1 preseason game, you're the guy when you don't get the Boardwalk or Park Avenue in Monopoly, you throw a fit and quit and go outside and suck your thumb in the fetal position. That's the person that doesn't like preseason football.
1: I haven't sucked my thumb in a fetal position since I was a baby.
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5: back to Texas, agreeing to a one-year deal with the Cowboys. He's headed to Sonoma. High School in Texas, or Lanier, at Texas A&M. He's heading into season number 15 with more sacks than any other active player under the 38.5. Aaron Donald working out with the Rams this weekend again as he continues his process to determine whether he wants to come out of retirement. His tryout bears quotes. This is the NFL Transaction Report once again. Coach Sean McVay saying Donald's decision will come on his timeline. That decision's a yes, right? Earlier on ESPN Radio, ESPN Radio Report, Lindsey Fury, and Mia O'Brien.
6: It's no longer will he or won't he. That's not the question. It is when Aaron Donald will choose to come out of retirement and return to the Los Angeles Rams. Lindsey, the initial word from Sean McVay here as the calendar flipped to August was, once we get back to Towers and Oaks, there is a chance Aaron Donald will return. With that said, I go back to what our mutual friend Jordan Rodriguez of NFL Daily and the Athletic reported back in July, which was this was not going to be a full Aaron Donald situation where Aaron Donald would wait until December to come out of retirement and return to the Rams because if he's ready, he's good to go. But I have always felt like this is more of a late August, September return where he completely bypasses training camp. Do you agree with that assessment as we stand here on August 16th?
7: Yeah, I don't think he's going to bypass training camp entirely. Now, initially, when this first came up, right, the day they traded for Myles Garrett, I thought maybe it was a mid-season type situation. Now, as it's gone on, obviously, my processing of this whole thing has changed. Aaron Donald will never left training camp. No surprise. He skipped the LME portion. Aaron Donald was not made for dorm room beds. Never has been.
6: Even though I've heard the weather's really nice out for you, apparently. I've told the weather. 100 degrees.
7: Beautiful campus. Aaron Donald in dorm bed. Not happening. It's never happening. Aaron Donald in training camp. That being said, this is just entirely different than those couple years when it was a holdout, because he wants to make sure that he's still Aaron Donald. Aaron Donald's name is a different standard, right? Some people expect him to come back and just be really good. Like, he's not going to do that. He is going to want to come back and be the guy he was. And his standards, as Sean McVay will tell you time and again, are different. So, as the timeline plays out, we're kind of on a more heightened obviously Aaron Donald roster this week. Will this be the time when he wants to start coming back to acclimate to football? We've seen all the videos. The guy's just an absolute freak. He's still hitting the weight room every single day. We've now been seeing all his footwork drills and his speed drills. We got Dwayne Brown and his trainer in Pittsburgh is here in LA working out with him again. But now it's about putting on the pads and actually hitting another human. And that's when Aaron Donald really needs to ramp up. Because as everybody will tell you, that just feels different. You're going to be in great shape when it comes to hitting somebody else. That's different. So Aaron's going to need a little bit of time to ramp up and get back into that.
5: All this coming about because Myles Garrett is in the locker room as well.
8: Maybe all this, I don't know. I mean, the way in which he practiced on his squad, you've seen it for years in which he's going 100%. He's doing the knob, he's doing the pass training, he's working on his footwork. His footwork is not going to pass the ball, but he's just good on it. But he's also going to pass the ball. And he just gets into where he feels about the chances of intuition when he's going to move.
5: Explore the option of returning after Myles Garrett landed with the club. ESPN analyst Ben Solak, what can we expect if he does?
9: And then B, I think there was this idea that, wow, they added Myles Garrett, they added Trevor McDuffie, this defense is going to be elite. And then there's, oh my gosh, Aaron Donald coming back, this defense is going to be double elite. And then this thing, that's not a stick in the mud argument, it's just that this is an offense-driven league. The penalties favor the offense, the need to play favors the offense, the clock management all favors the offense.
5: Well, I'll spend his entire 10-year career with the Rams before retiring in March of 2024. At the front end of his career, what do we think? That's next on ESPN Radio.
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12: Swung on, blasted, down the line, and left. If it's fair, it's gone, and it is Center field gap. Nobody going to catch this one, and it's going to go. Home run, Elise Redivivo. Stopping over the line in right center field. His fourth of the year. And a two-out solo shot in the second inning. We'll bring home the first run of the day.
13: Home runs continue to be an issue for Vladimir. Two and two to the pitch. And
12: he wants his one of the year. Deep to right field. The water is back at the wall. This one's going to go. Back to the back for Redivivo and Sheets. And the Padres take a 2-0 lead here in the second inning.
5: Padres got a 5-0 win over the Guardians. 17-5 in the last 22 games, going back to July 24th. Best record in baseball during that span. 5-0 win on Sunday over Cleveland, which is shut out for the 11th time this season. Tied with the most in the American League with the Mariners. And the Yankees. Sports Center all night. ESPN.
7: Fernando looking left across the middle. Touchdown.
5: Week one of the NFL preseason is in the books. Certainly plenty of storylines as we head through the summer. Three camps now into the preseason towards the regular season. Fernando Mendoza and the Raiders made his preseason debut.
8: It was an invigorating experience where there's not many moments where you feel fully alive and on the field when you feel fully alive. Especially in that NFL atmosphere. So I want to give thanks to that. It was great to get out there, get my feet wet. Especially the first drive, felt a little sped up, so much anticipation and excitement. However, I feel like my teammates around me protected me very well, and they hugged me, they helped slow me down. It was a good experience.
5: Overall, Mendoza getting positive marks for his preseason debut. Those here on ESPN Radio.
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15: Supposed to be an afternoon pool party in Vegas. When I watch the game, the crowd has been unbelievably dead for most
11: saw a buzz. Everybody stood the entirety of his first and second drive. It's almost like you can feel an injection of energy into that franchise.
13: Game night. It's not going to be a team that's going to go for it first. And if Cousins isn't going to get you there, which is Super Bowl, then what are you doing? If he's not going to go and get you 10 or 12 wins, why not just have somebody to go out there and get them on the job and train? But the part that they don't quite understand is, yeah, but everything is new. There's a new coach in town, right? He's never been in a coach before. Offensive line is all new. Weapons around the ball all new. There's so much new. They're trying to get used to that.
14: Sports Center all night.
11: Brandon Mendoza checking the boxes for the most part in his debut. He knew York Jackson Dart went into the big blue box. Medical tent. He was popped
15: as far as the blue tent. I really don't expect the rules and the thought behind, you know, NFL has of keeping players healthy and reviewing things. But at the same time, I'm still puzzled by it. Just feeling like every time that I get hit, you know, I find my way in there, which at times I still try to wrap my head around. But you know, that's all that I'm going to say about that situation. You know, I remember there was definitely not as well.
11: Went down a couple times and a half dozen drops. What do the Giants need to see from him in year two? ESPN's Jeremy Fowler.
16: They want to see him out of that blue mess and on the field where he's such a playmaker. You know, it's a fine line against a really physical player, and the Giants wanted to get a dress rehearsal in the first preseason game because when you're all in Miami, it's been a process. So all is good. Luckily, he came out of things unscathed. You saw that playmaker out of the pocket. They know he can do that. They love that work. They simply got to keep him healthy. So they're trying to find a balance between relying heavily on the running game, so he doesn't have to scramble around and take unnecessary hits, that his playmaking can take over when he needs to.
11: A lot of eyes on the Browns as well this weekend. Sean Watson, Shador Sanders, both seeing action. Watson leading the Browns on a couple of scoring drives in the first half against the Bears. Sanders did toss an interception in the fourth quarter. Probably, of course, competing for the starting job. ESPN analyst Herb Edwards on Deshaun Watson's first action in a couple of years.
17: Pretty poised in the pocket. We have to understand as well, when that thing breaks down, you can't, you know, get hit by the guy. So, for the most part, he's accurate. It's not like he has control of the offense. This is a small sample size. But he would go with the ball, got the ball out for the most part. So this was a good outing for him. You know, I can imagine the butterflies he had because he hadn't played football in a while.
11: Of course, they're battling for the QB1 job, ESPN's Jeremy Fowler.
18: If things are equal, my sense right now, and this is subject to change, but that Deshaun Watson would not be inside of track. You know, we won a $230 million contract, and I'm never going to be holding that anymore, but with 1 year left, you know, it does. If he loses the ground on some level, if there's anything to sell this year, you know, or if they were not playing at all, and if someone else next year balls it out, it's like, well, we should surely play it. You know, we can always get all the
19: Teams 25 through 11. Download it anywhere you find it. that the host of SC Pop, along with my partner Frank Davidson, we talk about most of the public audience,
20: sports, parenting.
19: I feel like that comes up a lot. I feel like most recently I needed some help because I feel like my show comes up a lot. It's life stuff, you know, relatable content.
21: Tommy John died this weekend at his home in Florida. He was 83. 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
1: for the WNBA. Sky in 82-80 win over the Storm. Seattle with their 30th loss of the season, breaking the tie for 2023 team for the most losses in a single season in franchise history. For Chicago, the 76-game road losing streak. Fire in 88-85 win over the Mercury. Phoenix honoring Guy Mazzarazzi. Retiring over in Jersey at halftime.
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21: Teams in the playoff race. One of those teams is the Marlins, who came into the real wild card spot by powering past the Reds as heard on 143 WQAM.
20: Bobby here. Hunch is a ball out to the left of the team. And he's back, and it's gone! Bobby. Bobby Yersinova with a three-run home run, and the fish have blown this open. It's 7-1 in the top of the ninth.
21: Where it was another win and another home run for Matt Olson. Braves got past the Diamondbacks. More from 680 The Fan.
20: A real pitch swing and a drive deep center field. Peroso back to the track. He's gone! Olson with a three-run home run. His 36th in the season. And that major league's best left-off left stretcher. And the Braves shut him in front 5-2.
21: Surprising White Sox now has a 5.5-game lead in the American League Central thanks to a sweep of the Tigers capped off on Sunday. A call from ESPN 1000.
20: 1-1. Hit in the air to left. It is deep back on the chair. It is back on the goal. A two-run homer to the opposite way. And the Sox lead 6-4.
21: North of the border, Red Rice and the Yankees avoided a sweep at the hands of the Blue Jays and widened their lead atop the AI wild card standings. The call from the YES Network. The 2-0.
20: To right field. Going back, Lucas. What a trap. Good game. See ya. As they make up for an error, a two-run home run, and the Yankees lead 4-2.
21: Finally to the hardware, the throws back and forth the Bears and WNBA in Atlanta. We go to overtime before Kelsey Mitchell and the Fever are last of the dream as heard on ESPN.
1: Kelsey Mitchell, 19 straight games with 20 points. It's Monday, August 17th. I'm Jay Reynolds. What are we taking away from NFL preseason week one? The sports will like every action next. 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
20: 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We're back. We are back.
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25: Right.
0: than three home runs?
8: Whatever you're doing in life, it's only downhill from there. Whatever you're doing, whatever you're doing.
0: You mean Muhammad Ali?
8: Yeah.
0: Josh Tobias is the Cardinals.
9: Which we still haven't seen in our vintage video out there.
0: You knew that was stupid. Okay, just to be clear, go to @unsportslike on Instagram. Okay, the Cardinals did this collaboration post. Did I see this? They showed her on the mound in his first pitch last week. And they showed her throwing.
8: Well, they showed her throwing, but they didn't show where the pitch landed. Cowboys wide receiver.

0: And we talk about how they need to figure it out, like who's better for the genre and the genre. And then it doesn't really matter. The competition in that division and in the AFC is just so good.
1: But I think it does matter. First of all, you said two things I want to go back to. Number one, the only real quarterback competition in the NFL. The Minnesota one, obviously, we know is Vincent Oakley and Kyler Murray. Tell me what you think about Atlanta if there's no quarterback competition there. What did I just do? Did I ask the wrong question here? Why are both of you upset when I asked that question? What happened just now? What's wrong with the Atlanta Falcons? My quarterback.
2: What's wrong with the Atlanta Falcons?
1: No, I know.
2: What's the point of using the first round pick, which amounts to a luxury?

0: not a player, but you could say he with a 14th overall pick would have actually helped your team to the top and put your team over the top.
1: I think we're forgetting how last season started. Meaning, like, around this time of training camp, there was talk about Matthew Stafford and the back. It was like, is he going to be okay? So the idea that they are not, everybody wants, everybody says, you know what, when you see a quarterback you like, you take him. So every time there's the draft and teams do this, they're responsible for thinking about the future while also trying to get assets for the present. And yet the Rams have not only focused on the future, they keep people forgetting Trent McDuffie, which traded, like, they use it for him. Trent McDuffie is essentially a first round pick for them at the spot that I would have thought was the most important. I know it's easy to mention the offensive lineman, but for me, that secondary, covering them against the Seattle Seahawks, if they needed a stop in the secondary, like back end, and so they addressed that. Not only did they do that, but the Seahawks, they got Miles again. So I think I understand that you don't want to see the season, but when you have a guy like Matt Stafford, that's insurance. And to your point, Evan, if Joe Burrow, that's the only way to see Joe Burrow out of LA. All right, well, maybe Simpson is sort of bait later for somebody else. But for right now, I don't know how to fault Leslie and Sean McVay for making this decision.
2: So why I was saying, you guys both presented opposite ends of this argument.
1: Which is how CC and I usually do that.
2: Understood. Not to be the referee in this. I think both sides are extremely fair.
1: Yes.
2: It is a no-brainer that, as you said, if you see a quarterback you like, you better, no matter what your circumstances are. It's also a no-brainer that CeCe said, if you're going all in, you go all in for the year. All in means the year you're in, not all in for the next 5 years, right? You both are right in why the Rams are infinitely fascinating. Now, Tim Martinez, what's going on in Cleveland? Is there a QB competition? And if so, does it matter? We'll dive into that next. Lawrence Sportsmeyer, presented by the Press.
3: This is about your top of the division because all four of these teams could be playoff teams and nobody had less than 5 minutes. Every day is a time to get off.
4: I'm going to see you today, Harry.
0: Player of the year. So the board clearly forward to show on is so much higher than the percentage of going to the second season in the NFL. Right? If you're Deshaun Watson, a good season means having your team in the playoff mix come December. I don't know if that's possible, given where the Cleveland roster is, although I will acknowledge that their offense has a hell of a lot more juice than those two rookie wide receivers. But if you're Deshaun Watson, a good season looks a lot differently based on my perception of a player than it would for sure.
2: Okay, so here's what I'm going to do. Let's do it this way. It's a great point. I'm going to do it based on previous averages. Now, this is from a long time ago. So I just quickly took 18, 19, 20, the three best seasons of his career. On average, that would be 28 touchdowns, 9 interceptions. So let's play out Deshaun Watson, 28 touchdowns, 9 interceptions this year. What happens? Is he on the Browns after that, or is he good?
0: Well, if you're the Browns, how could you walk away from it? You've already invested so much in it.
4: Your job under New Mexico, John Harbaugh. We'll discuss Monday on the podcast at 10 a.m. Eastern. ESPN Radio.

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1: Are you ready? awesome, by the way. When the crowd chants, they blew up Terry Jackson Dawson. He said he was going to the medical check. But anyway, most game guitar took aim at the league's policy for evaluating in-game head injuries. Quote, I really respect the rules and the thought behind the NFL has of keeping players healthy and reviewing things. But at the same time, I'm still puzzled by it. Just feeling like every time that I get hit, I find my way in there. End quote. Now, of course, we're talking about the medical check. Coach John Harbaugh echoed a similar sentiment, although he's careful to acknowledge that the unaffiliated world consultant, motorcycle consultant, and the head of the spotters are just doing their jobs. Here's the thing. The NFL put officials in place to protect players from head injuries and thereby curb liability from the league. The mechanism puts the best interest of the player's health and well-being above winning games. Protect the player from himself and protect the player from the team's worst instincts. In an off-season where running back Cam Scatterman called CT quote-unquote fake, and that is quote-unquote an excuse, it's important that both the league and its players acknowledge the importance of the protocols and set an example for athletes in the lower levels of sport when it comes to the seriousness of head injuries.
2: That's absolutely correct. Obviously, the CTE stuff is a major issue, of course, with so many athletes, as you said, at so many levels in so many sports. The question I have in return is this going to be the only thing that's going to come up with up top of head show LMD, where it's like after every game, we're like, what's the health status? Is that what Jackson Dart's going to be after every game? We're just going to be like, what's the health status? So
1: I think he's trying to avoid that being the narrative around his career. Because all of a sudden, now you're a guy that can afford going to the medical care when it comes time to extend the contract after year three. All of a sudden, the Giants have an admission to say, hey, we're not ready to do that because of the medical. We're not ready to do that because of the fact pattern when it comes to injury. So, injury availability. So, I think that's what the Giants trying to get ahead of. But I don't know that you can change that altogether. It might just burst. It could have to start with changing the way that you play. The hit that he took on Saturday, that ain't got nothing to do with him. That was a blow protection by Tyrell Tracy. There's no way you can allow your quarterback to get hit by a second level defender with a free run. But again, Jackson Dart, in a lot of instances, has not caught himself in terms of how he's played quarterback, leading to trips to the medical tent.
3: Look at him laying there. He lay there for so long. No wonder you're going to check on him. And I think it's become similar to, I don't want to put him into a category, but it's from the standpoint of every time he gets hit, we are thinking this because of his style of play and how he kind of refuses to shy away from that.
2: Well, that's a difference. That's a great point. Two is a much better comparison. The difference is I don't think Tua leaned into it the way that Dart's leaning into it. I don't think Tua put himself in harm's way as much as Dart is.
1: Tua refused to wear a guardian cap. Well, that is what he said, I love this game to death. And I mean that. That's what he said.
2: Right. That was
3: the initial.
2: Here's the point. We're not even into year two. It's a new head football coach. And the concerns are legitimate for the starting quarterback of one of the biggest franchises in all sports. That's just fact.
3: And he doesn't seem like he really will change his style. I understand the Tyrell Tracy thing is different, but it doesn't seem like Jackson Dart is going to change.
1: No, it doesn't seem like he's going to change his style, but the NFL needs to wrap their arms around trying to change how players and coaches are talking about head injuries and the protocols that are in place. This is such a serious issue. I would go as far as to say the NFL needs to find a way, if they can, to discipline players and coaches that talk about concussions in that way. Yeah, because this is all of the coaches and the NBA criticizing the officials and players and coaches before. That's how the NFL needs to handle concussions and the protocols around head injuries.
3: As a former player, I have a very issue with that stance. I really understand why. Because it undermines, if you're going to, the Cam Scatter thing was wild. But if you're the NFL kind of imposed sort of player safety and all those things, it really undermines your objectives when you have players traveling anyway.
1: And apparently that coaches too. Number two. Cowboys star wide receiver CeeDee Lamb has set a pretty high bar to clear when it comes to him and Joy's experience this season. During Saturday's game in Seattle, Lamb was asked what the plan could be in 2026. The five-time For context, some of the greatest wide receiver tandems ever include Jerry Rice and John Taylor with the San Francisco 49ers, Chris Carter and Randy Moss with the Minnesota Vikings, Isaac Bruce and Torrey Hall with the St. Louis Rams player Sean Turner, Marvin Harrison and Reggie Wayne with the Indianapolis Colts, and Alexander Reed and James Lofton on the Buffalo Bills. Four of the five duos that I just mentioned made them to the Super Bowl. Three of the five tandems actually won it. Can CeeDee Lamb and Pickens be the catalyst for the Dallas Cowboys going on a championship run this upcoming season? Is that the Cowboys' formula for success this upcoming season?
3: I love it. I love this quote. I love this quote. Because, you know, you guys have a radio show, you guys are together, you should have the confidence to be like, you know what, we're going to be the best damn radio show you've ever heard. And these two together are special. That said, I do feel like there's a point where you need to read the room to understand time and place. And I think the context of who you play for does matter, because I feel like this is now just bulletin board material as far as we're going to put a pin in this, and depending on how their season goes, how he and George Pickens perform, this will be one of the quotes that people will go back to if the season is real. However,
4: Championship moment.
2: potential to be the best defense in the NFL this year.
1: Oh, without question. You look at the depth on that D-line. Add Miles Garrett to that. Add the possibility of Aaron Donald to that, which I think we both think he is going to come back. But we saw last year's Super Bowl game, Seattle basically win with a really strong defense.
4: The case for Notre Dame begins and ends. CJ Carr is positioned to be a generational Notre Dame quarterback.
5: Hey, this is Rich Eisen. Coming up on Monday, we bring you the entire weekend of preseason action and the four down series settles on the Philadelphia Eagles. That's Monday's Rich Eisen show on Disney Plus. You can see that at the FBS or ESPN Radio.
4: Obviously, we're watching all the preseason games. Hanks banged up, Tua banged up, slash not. good. There are two draft picks from last year in terms of their edge rushers. Pierce for suspension off the field, and then Walker for health, unfortunately. Both will be Walker out for season, Pierce out for this half season. I don't know what happens in between now and then, whatever. We don't know when they'll do that. So, there's not a flame. Is there a market inefficiency this year? There's potential. Who do you think is trying to worry about their next quarterback and their next team versus this team? Miami? I would say it's on that list.
1: Miami's on that list.
4: I don't think the Jets are, because I think Aaron
1: Lee. They got no names.
4: Yeah,
1: their head coach is going far.
4: And they have three first-rounders.
1: So they can always move on.
4: And then other bad teams, Arizona, and now, again, like the Browns. Yeah, but those two franchises specifically may think, holy crap, we find our franchise quarterback in the Chiefs. That's on the table. Atlanta does not have that because they are down on Penix. Or Penix is not healthy. They don't have that. Other bad teams. Tennessee has their guy. Vegas has their guy.
1: Well, even though Vegas has their guy, it's still too low. You do want to have a high pick in quarterback respect. You want somebody to pay you all in order to move up.
4: And there is job security out there. A lot of people now are involved in demand, right? Because you're thinking about Stefanski first year, Ian Cunningham, general manager first year, Matt Ryan first year. So you don't want to spend 2 or 3 years in if you've not been that good. If that crew is sent with some people, you signed a lot of guys that are obviously resigned. But around the point that are not obvious, we're going to try to move up in the draft, and we're going to try to do so by finding that market efficiency. I'm used to that from that year.
3: I'm just fascinated by the Falcons. I'm just fascinated by the Falcons because they have first year head coach. And Atlanta was no ties in Kevin Stefanski. It was no ties to Pettis. He did not. He was not there. And also Matt Ryan being in the building now, I just feel like there's less patience in Atlanta than a lot of other places. I think that's why I'm fascinated by them, because Tua's only there every year. And if they don't bring in Pettis going forward, there's going to be a lot of changes.
4: So, you think it sounds work? I mean, you talk about it.
1: I think it's just going to be bad. So they might not be trying to take, but it's going to allow to that. I think the Falcons, you could have it on the board that they're a last place team in the softest division in football. And if that's your reality, and you still have a big question mark around who's going to play quarterback in 2027, why wouldn't you go as high a draft pick as possible next year?
4: Just a quick exercise there. How many teams in the NFL would we say, based on this, you have me thinking?
1: How many teams do I think should
4: have next year? No, I'm going to go ahead and
1: point. I'm going to go ahead and point. I got to have the team right here off the gate. I got the Atlanta Falcons, I got the Pittsburgh Steelers, the Arizona Cardinals, Las Vegas Raiders, Miami Dolphins, and the Indianapolis Colts. Now, Indy is tricky because everybody's on the hot seat, but I think based on what they have, it's completely on the board that there could be a team that falls out of it before we even get to the trade deadline. I think it's entirely possible, given the landscape of that division.
4: And let's be fair, they are the one team that you out there don't think can win a Super Bowl that is all in. Because they gave up two first-rounders for soft starters, they extended Daniel Jones, they extended Jonathan Taylor, they extended Alec Pierce, they let go of Michael Pittman because of that. So they are an all-in team. They have no one to win a Super Bowl.
3: Do you think they they were rolling. So why are we down on them this year?
4: Right, because I think having the surprise element of playing that offense is really good. Would have been really interesting if it seemed last year, but now all the games on tape from last year and the offseason to prepare for them, I think Houston's going to be better because I think CJ Stroud is going to be at least good. I think Jacksonville is obviously good, and I think Tennessee is going to be better because I think that the coaching staff coming in there will kind of breathe some life into them. So I think if Indy was a surprise team all year last year, maybe they make that up. They're not going to be a surprise team. Everyone's going to watch those first eight games and say, what did they do? CC Carroll was a satisfying year during the season. The numbers that they were putting up resemble only that of the greatest show on the turf. You don't think other coaches are going to look at them and say, what exactly did they do? Because we can't allow that to happen to us. There's no surprise element of like, wait, Daniel Jones is good. Everyone's going to go into every game with me thinking Daniel Jones is really good. He feels
2: being every year. He's good.
1: I think not every year. He's but that's the thing. You have Daniel Jones' breakout season, or you should follow by a breakout. Maybe won a playoff game in 2022 on the road in Minnesota. And then the wheels came off the wagon and he ended up getting a contract extension prior to and the New York Giants double. Finds his way to Indianapolis, had a great start to last year, and an injury derailed his season. This team is not committed to this core of players, and it happened right after they made the deal for Sauce Gardner. When they traded two first-round draft picks for Sauce, that means they have burned the boat, they have mortgaged their future for the year now. And every decision from that point was to support what they did in terms of investment in the team last year. It doesn't necessarily mean they go up with the right decision. But Indy made an investment because they were in the best interest of job preservation for the head coach and general manager. When you make decisions like that, for the home of the race in the National Football League, it usually doesn't result in good things. And that's why I'm sure it'll be Indianapolis Colts and Daniel Jones this upcoming season.
4: Yeah, I think it's all well said, and also I don't know if you could find another team that you would say have made all the moves that have no shot at the Super Bowl. I guess maybe Pittsburgh, you said. Right, Pittsburgh went out there, kept their I mean, DK, Daniel Bender, obviously great extension on Wisconsin, but that's a young player. I just, Indianapolis is a team that is all in and has no shot at winning the Super Bowl. Where I'm sports player, and I'm a progressive in the
6: Capital One travel. Capital One travel. Capital One travel. Capital One travel. Capital One travel. Capital One travel. Capital One travel. Capital One travel. Capital One travel. Capital One travel. Capital One travel. Capital One travel. Capital One travel. Capital One travel. Capital One travel. Capital One travel. Capital One travel. Capital One travel. Capital One travel. Capital One travel. Capital One travel. Capital One travel. Capital One travel. Capital One travel. Capital One travel. Capital One travel. Capital One travel. Capital One travel. Capital One travel. Capital One travel. Capital One travel. Capital One travel. Capital One travel. Capital One travel. Capital One travel. Capital One travel. Capital One travel. Capital One travel. Capital One travel. Capital One travel. Capital One travel. Capital One travel. Capital One travel. Capital One travel. Capital One travel. Capital One travel. Capital One travel. Capital One travel. Capital One travel. Capital One travel. Capital One travel. Capital One travel. Capital One travel. Capital One travel. 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
8: That it was illegal before.
9: Right.
8: So like the Patriots came up with this loophole.
1: to stop it, so there's that. But then also, they stopped throwing 80-89 ball. They only had a 2-touchdown lead. Because we threw in the ball, and we came up to
8: the some of my most memorable games as a fan in NFL history, you were on the other side.
1: Yeah. Unfortunately.
8: That is so weird. That 7-touchdown Peyton Manning performance by the Broncos against the
1: Bears. Yeah, I'm listening to Darryl Lough talk about all the different players on the team. Eric Decker and Demetrius Thomas and Benedict Thomas.
8: That's what it was. That's what it was. It was on the Johnson Thomas.
1: The rest of the team. You're going through all these players and looking at us like,
8: I'm
1: a Peyton Manning lead team.

0: Because of the Giants here.
1: Hey, how's it going? Best debut.
2: Hey, how's it going?

0: Yeah, but breaking up on it.
1: We heard it.
0: BJ Edgecombe
1: was awesome. That was the name of the game to the wire, too. He balled in that game.
0: His first ever game
1: on the road, I believe it was.
0: At Boston, awesome. 34.7 rebounds. With respect to BJ Edgecombe, he's amazing. That's not three home runs in your first three at-bats. Let's be honest. Let's be honest. That's not even close. The question is, at Fox Sports ESPN, what is the equivalent of Joshua Baez's debut in 500 for sports? 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
6: 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Long since can't see you. Kimberly A. Martin, in for the calls today. I'm going with you. We got 2 days. New York football Giants coming out with season 1-4 their team. John Harbaugh is their coach. Let's just look at the interview for a second. Think about a year ago at this time. I said, hey, John Harbaugh, next year, you're the head coach of the Giants.
7: Yeah, as somebody who covered that late game game for the Steelers and that kind of misfield goal at the end, there's, you could not have paid me to get enough money to go to John Harbaugh, my mama wouldn't be in the NFL right now. Or Tom would be in the NFL, and John Harbaugh would be in the NFC East. And with the renewed milestones of building a Super Bowl champion type of team here in New York, kind of crazy. Did you get goosebumps, Chris? Were you excited? Were you thinking,
8: in terms of what I'm expecting this upcoming season. Let's do it that way. Let's do it that way. It's easier.
9: I
5: Exactly.
6: it seems to be 5 years from now, who's it going to be? John Harbaugh or Jeff Zito?
7: Well, that's, that stands by the name, but it's horrible.
6: Okay, Cam Ward or Rob Rizzo? 5 years from now, exact same position.
5: Yeah, because if it's exactly. Not Cam Ward, it's Rob Sala's gone too.
6: Okay. Tyler Shott or so then the worst of the group is between those two. And I think that you are clear in that Jackson Dart would be the worst. Because it's, I don't think Kellen Moore and no question John Harbaugh.
7: Jackson Dart is a guy he inherited.
6: That's what we're saying. What did I say the three words were the most interesting three words? I actually can't remember them, but I know I said three words.
7: So we think.
6: Yes. So we think. If you want one takeaway from this, it's Jackson Dart, it's Kenny, so we think. Right. We know.
8: Your love story is written beautifully and remembered.

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1: 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What's the deal? 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
4: Obviously, what everyone's talking about is the hit. So it's probably his fault. The running back has to pick up the blitz.
2: that would be more fun and interesting as a potential for, like, because you know Deshaun Watson's not the future of that franchise. So you might as well find out if someone else on your roster is.
4: Evan brought earlier,
2: what is the season Deshaun Watson could have to convince the Cleveland Browns they want him back?
5: Yeah, that's what we say. And not for them. My point is, I would say they have 50 no interceptions, and I still will do this. I guess I can't get no contact. That was a horrible set. I love you. That was terrible. She said, now you understand. She literally made a statement that nothing matters in the
4: past. That's not what I said.
5: Since he brought up a fascinating point this morning, and he's actually the first person I've heard say this in real
6: parachute to course, but then we were just talking about getting right with the plan on a quarterback. I mean, he said that I'll give the two words.
7: I think there's a strong possibility the Atlanta Falcons are in the quarterback market again next year. I don't think that's far-fetched at all. Now, you know, with what they're shelling out in contracts to some of their high-profile players, you can't really be a tank team. But I do think no matter how the season goes, Atlanta's going to be in a situation where they're going to be quarterback position next year.
8: Right, last one. We saw the discipline of the league over the weekend with James Pierce Jr. being suspended in game. Any other discipline which you expect the league office to dole out?
7: I'm not going to say expect, but the situations we're watching include Josh Jacobs and Kugan Kuma. These are both situations where they've had off-field issues that could just, and I'm never comparing any situation to any other. I'm not saying it's anything that's similar to James Pierce or words of that rare. Situations that the league has investigated or is investigating for possible personal conduct policy violations, those are the two that jump to mind that we could still see some news on between now and the start of the season.
9: Great job, as always. Dan Grossman, always fun with him. You'll see him on SportsCenter in just a couple minutes.
7: Sit down
9: at 8 a.m. Eastern. 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
10: Hey, it's Matt Jones. 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
14: Here's my one problem with San Francisco. I can't spell. I think Graham is too long to buy.
16: What's that the other Graham?
14: Byron's Instagram. His Instagram bio. Sports writer by day. Adventurous homeboy by night. This is the third line. Father first.
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17: Each and every day at this time, our producer, Pat Costello, gives us items to dinner on sports entertainment. His life is over.
14: Can someone tell me what Jim Daniels was thinking? He was the darling of the NFL for a good minute there because how great his rookie year was. And then he decided to, out of nowhere, pick a fight with LSU over his number, and now everyone's destroying him. It's like the worst possible PR you could imagine for him. For no reason, for something he didn't have to do that really doesn't matter to anyone except Jaden Daniels. And now he's just like the laughing stock of the internet. The memes online are just insane over all this Jaden Daniels stuff. I don't know what he was thinking, why anyone in his camp thought this fight was worth fighting. It just makes him look so terrible.
18: I don't have enough information or enough knowledge when it comes to how Jaden Daniels is potentially going to monetize him, winning the Heisman Trophy and the legacy around it. Like, I have no idea if there is any association that the number 5 jersey down at LSU would have to that edge. So I don't feel like I'm in an informed position to speak on that. What I will say is that, to your point, it's an impossible. It's just bad. Of all of the things, of all the fights that you could be starting, of all the things that you could be focused on, to have anybody in your camp lock in on this particular issue or this particular item, it just feels like a mess.
17: I don't remember the last time. I have to really, really search for this. The last time we had this unnecessary of a conversation. Like, I'm saying where there's no... Like, oh, I get that. I get what this person is doing with inner controversy. It just seems so unnecessary.
13: Especially because Joe Burrow was asked about it. He's like, yeah, I was told they would... No one else would wear nine and whatever.
16: You know what I mean? Like,
18: but I understand that because Joe Burrow put together one of the greatest seasons that we've ever seen, and his team won the national championship. Jaden Daniels put together an amazing season, the Heisman Trophy, worthy, obviously, but even win a title.
13: I'm with you, Travis, in terms of it being unnecessary. Why? It's more unnecessary for Jaden Daniels is because the only thing we care about now is, are you healthy and are you going to get this team back to being a playoff contender? And now this is circulating at a point where during training camp, where everybody's looking at this division and wondering what are the commanders. It just feels like whether it's representation or whether it's him personally with this agenda, it doesn't end well. And to Pat's point about the memes, it's become the baseball teams are now tweeting about it. Like, everyone is
17: like, Rob did from our account last night saying, in honor of Jaden Daniels, or no, out of respect for Jaden Daniels, out of the 14th game, 10 hour delay, respect for Jaden Daniels, our show will be on 4 hours.
14: Good one, Rob.
13: It's bad.
14: All he had to do was nothing. That's the funniest part about it. None of this had to happen. No. He's put it all on himself for no reason. It's such a weird place to put your energy right before the football season starts.
17: I do feel like this is the commander's advantage. Yeah, and this has nothing to do with your season.
13: This is worse than the J.J. McGrath nine.
14: I don't know if it is.
17: But this is one of these things where, like, midway through the season, the Commanders are making us up 3-7. And we're like, remember before the season, all the talk was about Jaden Daniels at number 5 at LSU? Like, what is that this year?
13: Yeah.
17: It has nothing to do with his play. It will not impact his play. But we will tie it into everything that happened if things go wrong this year with the Commanders. That's what happened.
14: I went to a YouTube wormhole last night where I was just spiraling down this path of random YouTube. YouTube videos, and I ended up on the enchilada side of YouTube. Who's eating all these enchiladas? And do you guys know that enchiladas are as big as they were? Because I didn't. Apparently they're a hit, and I don't even know what really they are.
17: You don't know what an enchilada is?
14: Not really. I know it's a Mexican dish, that's about as far into it as I can get. I think it's like a smothered burrito kind of thing.
17: I'm going to try to run some shit.
15: 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Take trades for that entire purchase.
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20: Where did she come from? And now, of course,
13: only use it
17: I was
13: for
17: right.
13: me. I know I have an average.
17: I'm just saying. She's skyrocketing. She's the number one analyst for like everything. She's so active. The snake situation is the only not. She has a pet snake. There's an enormous snake that we've talked to her about.
20: Yeah.
17: runs three at bats, but his first game with St. Louis Cardinals. If you put that in basketball and football and hockey, tennis, golf, whatever it is, and soccer, is that a hockey or soccer? First ever game. Your first ever game in the World Cup, and you have a hat trick.
18: That's pretty
17: ridiculous, right? And then when you say you love Mexican food, if you don't like soft shell tacos,
13: I didn't say I don't like soft shell. I just prefer hard.
20: No. Yes. Okay, so let's go into this here. I think that a lot of people are going to have a lot to say about this. You brought up the Peyton Manning 7 touchdowns.
18: Correct.
20: But that clearly, Peyton Manning for the Denver Broncos was not his debut. In his first ever game.
17: We've had people say, well, look at B.J. Anthony with 60 this year.
20: He had 34 points.
17: Awesome.
20: Right? He's so good.
17: I love the Tyrese.
20: LeBron and Jalen Brown, obviously, they're an amazing player.
17: LeBron is so damn smart that he's like, oh, that young man is really good.
20: I can work with that young man.
17: So he's so good that if you get one-fourth of the reason LeBron is there, let's say, fine. Still not better than three straight home runs.
21: Dallas, in the past,

0: the effect that he's going to have in the locker room with a young, with a lot of young pieces. But also, think about how bad this defense was, historically bad. If they had any semblance of a defense that could stop anybody last year, perhaps their season is different. Now you bring in a whole collection of coaches on the defensive side. One is young and up-and-coming coach, but they're also really good teachers. And I think when you have an offense that could be one of the best in the NFL, paired with that defense and a guy like Von Miller, I don't see how, if you're a Cowboys fan, you're not happy about it. And I don't want to hear that, oh, he's washed or he's old or whatever. Like, the amount of sacks he had last year, I think, what do you have? What do you have? Nine? On that Commanders team, I think the next person had like 3.5 or something like that.
1: If he does that this year on this team, you're absolutely, I don't know if you have a play, but it's like, if we woke up today or late last night, I'm like, oh, I'm going to sound like Miami Dolphins. No, I'm serious. This to me tells me that the Dallas Cowboys think they're Colts. And if they want to put it over the top and they want that little bit of how do we find ways to get 1% better on and off the field. He's that way for them. He's that way. And I thought that was a very interesting move by them because of what the Cowboys are telling us. Maybe more so than what the pro
0: team. I think, don't just look at what the Cowboys are doing this. I think, look at how the Cowboys have operated all offseason. It is very un-Cowboys-like. From the process with which they hired the new defensive coordinator, a young guy who is apparently is promising but hasn't been a coordinator before, but going through a very painstaking legal process to get to the last interview. Jerry Jones kind of taking a step back and allowing Brian Schottenheimer to be heavily involved in the decision making of his staff. Like, for them to not go, they've made it, even when it looks like all these moves that they've done, it feels very much a different Cowboys way of operating. And that, to me, is why I'm very fascinated by this team. Because Jerry, he's not being a bull in a china shop just yet. And I think he's showing some strength.
2: Yeah, I agree with you. I think the Cowboys have been very methodical, very deliberate in terms of what they've done this offseason. It hasn't been really noisy. And this is just another one of those really smart moves. Low-cost proposition that has an opportunity for huge returns. When you look at a linebacker role for the Dallas Cowboys, Kayvon Thibodeau, they don't have a single linebacker that's over 20 years old. The oldest linebacker they have in their core is Rashawn Gary.
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7: Jay, a quick thought here. We'll get you out on this. Emmett Johnson looked great in preseason football. A lot of missed tackles, good production. And, Andy Reid taking notice. He's in a great spot in Kansas City. Did Emmett exceed your expectations or meet your expectations?
8: Yeah, I was able to watch a good amount of that game Saturday afternoon, and he looked fantastic. He's going to fit so well in that running back room and that offense. Obviously, Kenneth Walker is RB1, but what Emmett brings is a great third down back option. And he was so successful carrying the ball catching the ball out of the backfield. That UCLA game last year, and just his ability to make people miss and avoid contact. I know it's still preseason, but he didn't exceed. It's just kind of like, oh yeah, that's exactly how he looked last year, and having one of the best senior seasons as a running back at Nebraska has had in a while. So just when you look at that dynamic, the offense, and having one of the best quarterbacks in the NFL, your O-line's damn good. He's not going to be asked to do everything. So the biggest thing for him is just, if you're going to be a third down back or to spill Kenneth Walker, it's ultimately, can you pick up blitzes on third down? You're right. That's the blitz pickup type of situation where you have to know the protections in and out. And you know him well here at Nebraska, right? I mean, he wouldn't have been as successful here if he wasn't able to do that. But ultimately, that's the biggest hangback for guys early in their careers is can we trust you to put you in there, right, when it's third and six, seven, and they're bringing the house. And you got to step up in between the center and the guard and pick up a blitz or pick up a corner off the edge when he's coming from a boundary side blitz. Can you do those things? Which I think he will be able to do, but those offenses in the NFL are dynamic and complicated. So to be able to do that consistently, it's just about them trusting it. But no, he looked awesome. Not surprised one bit.
7: Jay Moore with us. Jay Bird, have a good week, bud. We'll get caught up again.
8: Yep. Sounds good, boys.
7: Good stuff from Jay. Good stuff from Game Dog here. EJ looked like all reliable. What the walrus stick? Andy Reid on Emmett Johnson cut.
9: Yeah, I think he named it. I mean, all the above. He did a nice job with it and ran hard and aggressive. Had some yards after contact there, which is a big thing. So he was one of the positives coming out of this. I thought he did a nice job.
7: 12 for 59, three catches, 10 yards, had a long of 11, didn't go anywhere on a couple. Had some big-time touches called back, but he made 13 guys. Was it seven missed tackles? Seven or 13?
10: 10 missed tackles.
7: 10 total, so somewhere in the middle. Last thought from Big Red here.
9: Yeah, he's got a good feel. He sees, yes, I would tell you that. He's patient. And then when he hits it, he hits it hard. He's got a toughness to him there. So I know the offensive linemen appreciate that.
7: Got to like hearing that. Good work by Emmett.
10: Yeah. Schmitty, before we get out of here, American Legion World Series semifinals tonight. Carpetland to Lincoln East in action on ESPNU. Just giving you your
7: got to check it out.
10: Yeah, set your alarms. I think
7: we are,
10: it's going here at the top
7: of the hour. We are out of time for a steak and a beer, but tomorrow.
10: I'll take Carpetland.
7: Yes, we're not betting against Carpetland. Kevin Suits with us tomorrow. Rob Zadiska, Dr. Rob, going to be in. Talk some O-line with him and Mr. Mitch Sherman. Thanks for hanging out. Talk to you tomorrow at 4 with the Average Joes.
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18: Tonight, the Royals are back home to open a seven-game homestand with a first of four tonight against the Athletics. Good evening from the IBEW Local 124 broadcast booth here at Kauffman Stadium on a gorgeous night for baseball. Great to have you with us, along with Denny Matthews, Jake Eisenberg, and our producer-engineer, Eric Guthrie. I'm Steve Stewart. Michael Wacha will be the Royals starting pitcher tonight. It'll be Mason Barnett pitching for the A's. Coming up, a visit with Noah Cameron, fresh off his one-hit shutout yesterday in Anaheim. Also, Ryan talks to the Royals manager, Matt Quatrero. But next, we go down on the farm when the Bob Allen Ford pregame show continues on the Royals Baseball Network.
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22: The Omaha Storm Chasers continued their two-week road trip through Ohio, but couldn't carry their momentum out of the All-Star break into Columbus, winning just one of their first four games against the Clippers, Cleveland's AAA affiliate. Jack Pineda had the biggest week of the plate, going 7-for-15 with six doubles and six RBIs at Huntington Park. The New Mexico native still leads the minor leagues in batting average with a .357 mark through Saturday's action. On the mound, six different relievers worked a scoreless inning through the first four games of the series in Columbus, including the recently acquired left-hander Luke Little, who struck out the side of the eighth inning Thursday. Thursday's game was started by Lucas Braun, who turned in another strong effort on the mound, working his second quality start in his many outings with Omaha. Here's the 1-2 from Lucas Braun. He got him swinging. Strike three. Strikeout number seven for Lucas Braun to finish his second consecutive quality start to begin his time with Omaha. Over his first two starts with the Storm Chasers, Braun has allowed just four runs over 12 innings while striking out 10, earning two of Omaha's five wins on the club's two-week road trip. From Huntington Park in Columbus, Ohio, for the Omaha Storm Chasers, I'm Nick Batters.
23: AA Northwest Arkansas.
24: The Naturals started a two-week road trip with six games in Springfield, Missouri against the Cardinals AA affiliate. NWA got off to a hot start, flexing their muscles for a big win in the first game of this series, and were later joined by rehabbing Royal Michael Garcia. Garcia's rehab is off to a roaring start with with the infielder going 4-for-10 with 3 walks in his first 3 games. Infielder Justin Johnson went deep twice in the series lid lifter, while Javi Vaz, who returned from the IL, hit his first homer of the season. But it was Carson Rockefeller who inched closer to history. The lefty smashed 2-1 game for the third time this season and hit 3 homers in the series ahead of the finale. The payoff. Rockefeller gets a hold of one high in the air to deep left center field, carrying back and gone. Number 29, it's a 2-homer game for Carson Rockefeller, and he's tied for the second most home runs in Naturals history. Rockefeller homered again later in the series and is one shy of tying the Naturals' single-season record of 31. Hunter Owen was dominant in the series' penultimate game. The lefty tossed 7 shutout innings, holding the Cardinals to just 1 hit that he didn't allow until the 7th. Owen struck out a career-high 12, tied for the second most in Naturals' history, and one shy of Danny Duffy's record, 13, from 2013. He also started a game in which the Naturals threw their first shutout of 2026. From Springfield, Missouri, with the Northwest Arkansas Naturals, I'm Sean Mernon.
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2: To call it a crazy week for Quad Cities might be an understatement, but amidst a postponement, a cancellation, a suspension, mid-game fireworks, and too many tarp poles to count, the Bandits secured their 10th series win of the season against the Fort Wayne Tin Caps. After Asbel Gonzalez scored the game-winning tally on a wild pitch in Game 1 of this set, the speedster dashed to the plate again in Game 2, this time spurred by one of the Royals' newest top 10 prospects. Barnett sets his 2-2 to Rhodes. Is on a line, past the diving Cantwell, down the line. They're going to send Gonzalez. Wells fires to the plate, not in time. Zion Rose is the hero. The week also saw a pair of milestones as Darlene Figueroa launched his league-leading 24th home run Thursday, tying Brian Harper's 1978 mark for the most in a single season in franchise history, while Jose Cerise extended his on-base streak to 33 games, the longest for any River Bandits hitter since streaks began being tracked in 2005. On the mound, newcomers Jackson Cleveland and Ethan McIlvain each worked a scoreless inning of relief in their professional debuts Thursday. David Shields and Emmanuel Reyes highlighted the rotation's effort in Saturday's doubleheader, combining for 13 strikeouts over 11 innings, with Shields lowering his ERA to a league-best 3.98 over 6 scoreless. For the Quad Cities River Bandits, I'm Kyle Kercheval.
0: Single A, Columbia.
3: The Fireflies got off to a slow start against the Wilson Warbirds, but rounded into form for a spectacular win Saturday. Yandel Ricardo's been hot. Heading into Sunday's game, the infielder has reached base in 14 consecutive games. On the run, he has a .362 on base percentage and has scored 9 times while driving in 8 RBI. Michael Broswell has also continued his hot stretch. This week, he has stranded 3 inherited runners and held the Warbirds to just 1 hit over 3 innings to lower his ERA on the season to 2.16. Then after some early offense Saturday, Jose Gutierrez dug in and worked his 5th quality start of the season. The righty spun 6 frames and allowed only 1 run to help save the bullpen after a pair of 11-inning contests with the Warbirds earlier this week. Offensively, Henry Ramos shot out of a cannon Saturday night. He tripled in the first and scored the team's first run, and then earned an RBI single in the 2nd inning. Then he came to the plate again in the 4th. Chopper down the first base side. It's fair, and it's headed towards the corner again. Ramos on his way to 2nd. Will he get the move? Yes, he does. He's over towards 3rd base, and this time he's in standing. Henry Ramos is now 3-for-3 with 2 triples and a single. It was the first time a Fireflies player had 2 triples in the same game since Ramon Ramirez accomplished the feat August 23rd last year at Augusta. From Wilson, North Carolina, I'm John Gosis.
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18: 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When we come back, you'll hear from yesterday's star, Noah Cameron. He's our special guest when the Bob Allen Ford pregame show continues on the Royals Baseball Network.
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27: I asked before we sat down, have you ever thrown a no-hitter at any level? Because obviously you were dominant as an amateur at pretty much every level. But no no-hitters. Have you ever thrown a one-hitter?
28: I think so. Yeah. Maybe when I was younger. College, I threw one complete game. I think I maybe gave up a couple hits, struck out a few more, which was fun. But nothing like this. This, you know, has to be probably the best game I've ever thrown.
27: Well, it was incredible. You had the 1-2-3 first inning, 11 pitches, all fly balls. And then it's 1-2-3 in the second, 1-2-3 in the third. At what point does it enter your mind?
28: Yeah, I think you kind of know. I think after like the fourth, fifth inning, you know, I think just as a pitcher, you just kind of notice stuff. Nothing changes, but it's just like, oh, you know, this is what's happening. You know, I'm not even close to finishing this game, but so we're just going to, you know, continue doing what we're doing. But, yeah, I mean, I think it just kind of happens. And, you know, if that hit comes.

0: I mean, I fell behind, I think 3-0, I believe, or maybe 2-1. And then, yeah, just kind of a 3-1 fastball got away from me a little bit. You know, definitely in that situation was, you know, knew what was happening. Just tried to kind of place the fastball just kind of down the middle and just kind of slipped a little bit. And yeah, it happens, you know, with a walk there.
1: Yeah, and then in that same inning, two excellent plays made by your teammates behind you. One by Nick Lofton on Travis d'Arnaud on a short hop pick on a tough play at third. And then later in the inning, it was Zach Neto hitting a bullet up the middle. Fortunately, your coaching staff had Michael positioned perfectly right behind second, but that was a shot, and both those plays were excellent. Did you, at that point, feel like maybe it is my day?
0: Yeah, when that happened, you know, obviously threw a pitch kind of left of the play a little bit to Neto, and he, yeah, put a really good swing on it. You know, initially, I'm just trying to get out of the way, which thank goodness I did. It was about 2 inches from my head, so thank goodness got out of the way. And then I just turn around, assuming it's a base hit up the middle, assuming, you know, runs coming in, and Massey's right there making that crazy play to obviously keep the no-hitter alive and just, you know, obviously keep people from scoring. So, just, yeah, huge play, really good defense all day.
1: And then Grissom in the seventh inning, wouldn't you know, one out, a little soft hit that gets beyond the guy who gets to almost everything out there, Bobby Witt Jr., but it even eluded him, and boom, first hit. What was your reaction? Was it deflating, or obviously you were just chopping wood after that? It didn't seem to bother you.
0: Yeah, I think, you know, and that type of stuff happens. It was a really good pitch. You know, he obviously got his bat on it. Obviously, you know, weak contact hit, kind of a bloop, kind of a, you know, lucky hit there. But it's just part of baseball. You know, it's hard to be mad at that. I think sometimes, too, obviously I do not want to give up hits. Don't get me wrong, but I think sometimes, too, it does take the pressure off a little bit just to, okay, let's go back, you know, back to work. Let's go attack these guys, let the defense work, and just try and, you know, pitch as deep in the game as I possibly can. So I think, you know, yeah, when that happens, it's also, it's, you know, it's kind of a little bit of like a dang it, that stinks, but it's okay, here we go, you know, who's the next batter type situation.
1: And then Q lets you go back out for the ninth inning. That had to feel good. And then to strike out Trout, of all people, to finish it off.
0: Yeah, really, really cool. You know, after the eighth inning came in, you know, I saw him and Sweeney talking, which is usually maybe a cue for, you know, maybe a pitching change. But I was like, I'm good. You know, give me three batters, you know, send me back out. And I think, obviously, you know, a couple eight-inning games a few weeks ago, you know, I think he was just like, okay, you know, you've earned that. And, you know, very thankful for him to have trust in me to go back out. Obviously, three-run game right there. I obviously know if I give up a base runner, I'm getting pulled just so we can win the game. But, very thankful that he obviously trusted me to go back out and let me go. You know, obviously, 115 pitches isn't a little amount in nowadays baseball, but, thankful that he let me go.
1: Fantastic job. Congratulations, Noah.
0: Yeah, thank you. Thanks for having me.
1: That's Noah Cameron, our Hawthorne Bank player to bank on. 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
1: Welcome back to Kauffman Stadium for the Bob Allen Ford pregame show and our chat with Matt Quatturo. Noah Cameron, that was a lot of fun to watch yesterday.
2: Man, it really was. I mean, the efficiency right out of the gate, you know, 11 pitches, 9 pitches, it just kept coming right after him. Soft contact, some fly balls early in the game, and then ironically, as he got deeper into the game and presumably got more tired, he got more strikeouts and he threw harder. So a little bit of a strange evolution of the game, but he was in command from the get-go.
1: This is probably a case-by-case situation, but do you feel like something is learned here when a younger pitcher says, I want to take control of my game, I want to call my own game, and goes with his own instincts and has the results that he's having?
2: Yeah, and I don't know if that would work for everybody, you know, but with his personality and the way he prepares and the way that, you know, he wants to, like you said, the word conviction has been big with him. He just has a belief in what he's doing, and I think we've seen the tempo pick up a little bit. We've seen, like you mentioned, one of the times how quickly he's been working, similar to Lugo. You know, and maybe that's another factor for keeping hitters off balance.
1: Michael Massey was the offensive star of the series, a couple of home runs. He had 7 hits in the 3 games, and I check your lineup today, and he's batting 7th. That doesn't make sense, unless Michael Garcia and Vinny Pasquantino are back from the injured list. How'd you feel writing out your lineup tonight?
2: Well, I told Massey you should hit more homers if you wanted to stay up in the lineup. I mean, it's great. It's kind of surreal, you know, to put those guys back in there together and look and see that, you know, this is more or less what we would have thought the lineup would have been on opening day or throughout the, you know, the course of the year. To have these guys all healthy and being back and ready to go, and they're excited to be back, which is good. So, you know, hopefully we can get some guys hot at the same time and play some good baseball.
1: You're going to have Carter continue to lead off. Michael has led off for most of the year when he was healthy, and I noticed that you're going to leave Carter in the leadoff spot and bat Michael in the middle of the order.
2: Yeah, I mean, it balances us out. If you have Michael leading off and Salvi fourth, you have 3 of your first 4 hitters right-handed, and then you bunch up some lefties at the bottom, which makes it more difficult to navigate when they go to left-handed relievers. So balancing it out, you know, and I think Carter, you know, he's had some struggles lately, but his skill set lends itself to being in that spot.
1: You have the luxury, which most managers don't, of taking your first baseman and putting him in right field and knowing you're going to get some pretty good defense. But Jack proved that he's a very capable first baseman in his time there.
2: Yeah, he's very athletic. He likes to play first. He's working hard at it. You know, we've seen his footwork improve. And that was the first significant stretch of time that he had played there regularly. To have him have that chunk of games over this last 6 weeks or so to 2 months, I think we saw him evolve and saw him with game situation awareness. All those things continue to improve. And, you know, that's what he's done most of his amateur career was play first base. So it's pretty natural to him.
1: And you got a lefty back in your bullpen for the first time in a while. Tell us about Connor Thomas.
2: Yeah, it's somebody we acquired from the Braves. He's been around, you know, a few different teams this year, but we like the fact that he can spin the ball. He's actually coming back. He's about 13 months out from Tommy John. He's been pitching since May. So this year, you know, his velo is starting to tick back up a little bit. He can spin the ball. He's got sink. He can has some carry on it. It's a little bit of a lower three-quarter arm slot, not straight over the top, so he can present a challenge to lefties.
1: And one last thing, Starling Marte was designated for assignment to make room for the guys coming back from the injured list. What was his impact with this club, both on and off the field?
2: Yeah, I mean, we've talked about his professionalism, the way he went about it, and I thanked him for that. I mean, it was a role that, although we communicated it to him when we signed him, sometimes that's a tough role. You're not playing very much. Some days he was going 5 or 6 days without an at-bat. He always kept himself ready. He did everything, the strength guys, the trainers, everything that they wanted him to do to stay ready. And he stayed healthy, he stayed active. He gave us some good at-bats. But more than anything, I think he was a good sounding board for some of the young players and understanding what they were going through.
1: Thank you. Thank you. Good luck today.
2: Thank you.
1: Royals manager Matt Quatturo. We'll have more of the Bob Allen Ford pregame show from Kauffman Stadium right after this.
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4: It's the Royals and the Athletics, the opener of a seven-game homestand. Steve Sewer with you. Here are the starting lineups. First for Mark Kotze and his Athletics. They're 49-75. Jeff McNeil will lead off. He'll be at first base. Batting second, the center fielder, Henry Bolte. Hitting third in right field, Lawrence Butler. The cleanup hitter is the DH, Zach Geloff. Batting fifth in left field, Carlos Cortez. Batting sixth at third base, Tommy White. Hitting seventh at second base, Donovan Walton. Batting eighth, the shortstop, Alika Williams. And hitting ninth, it's the catcher, Brian Severn. And on the mound, it is Mason Barnett. Again, for the A's, it's McNeil, Bolte, Butler, Geloff, Cortez, White, Walton, Williams, and Servin. The Royals record is 51-74, and Carter Jensen will lead off. He'll be the catcher. Batting second, the shortstop, Bobby Witt Jr. Hitting third in right field, Jack Caglione. The cleanup hitter at third base, Michael Garcia. Batting fifth at first base, Vinny Pasquantino. Hitting sixth, the designated hitter, Salvador Perez. Batting seventh at second base, Michael Massey. Hitting eighth in left field, Isaac Collins. And batting ninth in center field, it's Kyle Isbell. And on the mound, Michael Wacha. Again for the Royals, Jensen, Witt, Caglione, Garcia, Pasquantino, Perez, Massey, Collins, and Isbell. And the umpires, Jansen Visconti behind the plate, crew chief Andy Fletcher at first base, Alex Tosi, the umpire at second base, Corey Blazer will be stationed at third base. It's the Royals and the Athletics, game one of four, and Jake Eisenberg joins you in a moment.
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5: For the Athletics tonight, it's former Royals draft pick right-hander Mason Barnett. He was drafted by the Royals in the third round in 2022. Royals traded him to the A's in exchange for Lucas Erceg in 2024. Tonight, he makes his fourth start of the season. Last time out, he went four innings against the Tampa Bay Rays, allowed six runs, five of them earned on five hits, including three home runs. For the Royals, it's right-hander Michael Wacha. He's been the model of consistency this season. Yet another quality start his last time out, his 16th quality start this season. He went 6 2/3 innings against the Dodgers, allowed three runs on seven hits. Two of those three runs came in the seventh inning. Wacha struck out five, did not issue a walk. It's the Royals and A's, game one of four. First pitch is next.
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5: Stadium. Tonight, the Kansas City Royals begin a homestand and begin a four-game series against the Athletics. Thanks for joining us inside the IBEW Local 124 broadcast booth with the Hall of Famer Denny Matthews, Steve Stewart, and our producer-engineer Eric Guthrie. I'm Jake Eisenberg. Well, the Royals wrapped up a SoCal road trip with a series win against the Angels. The Royals took 2 out of 3 against the Angels after getting swept by the Dodgers. It was a 2-4 road trip, and the Royals ended this homestand at 51-74, fifth place in the American League Central. Meanwhile, the Athletics just won a home series against the Rangers. They took 2 out of 3. They're now 49-75 on the season. They're in fourth place in the American League West, just a half game ahead of the Los Angeles Angels. It's a gorgeous evening here in Kansas City. Beautiful weather for August 17th. 83 degrees, but cool and comfortable. There is a slight breeze coming in from right field. A little bit of cloud cover, too. Some wispy white clouds overhead with the bright blue skies. Good amount of shadow down in the field. Most of the sunshine is out in straightaway center. 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Michael Wacha is in the midst of his warm-up tosses. The Royals are in their home white uniforms tonight. Royals in royal blue script across the chest with an underline and royal blue numbers on the lower left side of the jersey and on the back, number 52 for Michael Wacha. Thick royal blue stripe down the side of each leg. Royal blue caps with the interlocking white KC logo on the front. Meanwhile, the A's are in their road gray uniforms, gray tops with Athletics in green across the chest, outlined in yellow. Same goes for the numbers on the back. Green numbers outlined in yellow as well. Gray pants with a thin green stripe down the side of each leg. And when the A's take the field, it's the green caps with the yellow capital A apostrophe S on the front panel. It's time for the first pitch tonight. That's presented by Simply Fuel. 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With the play-by-play, here's the Hall of Fame voice of the Royals, Denny Matthews.
11: All right, Jake, and it's Jeff McNeil to lead off for the Athletics. McNeil, the first baseman, he's hitting 259, and he has five home runs. So Michael Wacha, ready to work, and here we go. And the first pitch is rammed into deep right. Caglione to the fence and gone. Jeff McNeil jumps on Waka's first pitch and hits his sixth home run. It is the 19th home run given up by Michael Wacha so far this year. So a sudden jolt at the start of this game. It is 1-0 Athletics, but there's a long way to go.
5: I don't think Simply Fuel wanted to present that first pitch in particular.
11: No. That brings up Bolte. Henry Bolte, the center fielder, he bats right-handed, and he takes a strike. Wacha making the 313th start of his career. Just his fifth career start against the A's. His pitch off the plate and the count 1-1. Bolte has a half a dozen home runs. He takes a pitch upstairs and 2-1. B-O-L-T-E. Next one to Bolte, lined hard into left field, and that's going to drop in front of Collins for a single. So the A's have come out swinging against Michael Wacha. They lead 1-0 on McNeil's home run, and now they see Bolte at first. And up comes the right fielder, Lawrence Butler. Butler hitting just 208. He has 69 hits and 11 home runs. Wacha looking for win number 6, and the first pitch is a little bit high, 1. Six RBIs for this left-handed hitter who swings and fouls it off. Lawrence Butler. Wacha getting another baseball from the home plate umpire. 1-1, 1-1. In inning 1, swinging a foul ball. Change up that time, and that had Butler off stride and out in front. For Butler, we mentioned 11 home runs. 10 of them have come in his home ballpark in Sacramento. Walker's next pitch is high. Count even, 2-2. 8 of his home runs have come against right-handed pitching. Lawrence Butler, and the next pitch misses. 3 in a full count. Zach Geloff waits on deck. Runner at first does not go, and the pitch is popped up on the infield right near second base. Massey comes over and in front of Witt makes the catch. So Wacha goes 3-2 with Butler and gets him to pop out to Michael Massey, and now he'll deal with Zelt Geloff, who is the DH. Geloff's average, 276. He has 14 home runs to his credit. He's driven in 34, and now Wacha looks for a ground ball. Instead, a line drive into left field and another hit. And stopping at second base is Bolte.
5: Well, one thing's for sure early on tonight, the A's are planning on being aggressive against Michael Wacha.
11: They know that Waka's going to be around the plate. When you look at the stats, goes into the game having yielded just 41 walks in 151 innings. So he'll throw strikes, the A's know it, and they planned accordingly. So runners first and second, one out. That brings up Cortez, their left fielder. Carlos Cortez, C-O-R-T-E-S. Cortez takes a strike on the inside corner. He hits left-handed. 7 home runs, 64 hits, batting average 260. Walker brings it in, and the pitch is a little bit low. 1-1. Cortez swinging the bat pretty well lately. Open stance and a ground ball to Massey. To Witt for one. To first for two. And Waka got what he needed. The A's out of all that got one run. And that was the home run by McDeal on the first pitch of the game. Nothing came of the two singles. The double play ends the top half of the first. And after half an inning, the Athletics in front of the Royals 1-0.
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11: 1-0 Athletics, bottom of the first. So a leadoff home run, but the Royals are barely fazed by it. I mean, it's one of those situations where they look at the starting pitcher for the Athletics, and to be nice about it, he's really not getting anybody out. So we'll see how he fares tonight. First pitch fastball to Royals leadoff man. Carter Jensen is high and outside. Jensen hitting 219, 89 hits, 15 home runs. Mason Barnett's next pitch is waved at and missed. Barnett is 25. Just recalled from AAA on the 22nd of July. And he has been up and down between the minor leagues and the big league team 4 times now this year. Swing and a miss, off speed. And 1-2 on Carter Jensen, Bobby Witt to follow, and then Caglione. Jensen, 1 out of 4 in Anaheim yesterday, 1 out of 9 in the Angels series. And he swings at an off speed pitch and misses, and down he goes. So a couple of effective changeups that Barnett threw to Jensen. Barnett gets a strikeout, and up comes Witt. Witt hit his 14th home run in Anaheim yesterday, now has 43 runs batted in, 117 hits, and a fastball strike over the outside corner. Bobby Witt Jr.'s batting average right now, .282. Right-handed pitcher, right-handed batter. The 0-1 is a strike. So 2 pitches away from Witt. And Mason Barnett has the advantage in the count. the two-strike pitch is way low and outside. So Barnett, in his last four games, has an earned run average of over eight. 16 and two-thirds innings, 18 hits, 15 earned runs. Good swing, whip, fouled it straight back. For the season, Barnett on the big league level is 1-3 with an earned run average of 6.16. He was originally drafted by the Royals, Mason Barnett. And low and outside, two balls, two strikes to Witt. Royals picked Barnett in the third round of the 2022 first-year player draft. And then he was part of the deal Royals and the A's made. Lucas Irsay in July of 2024. But Barnett has had a tough year. 1-0 Athletics. Bottom of the first, one out. Bases empty. Another good swing by Witt, and he fouled this one straight back. So Witt has had two very good swings in this at bat, so he's seeing the ball out of his hand pretty well. Barnett was the losing pitcher in his last outing, beaten by Tampa Bay, and up and in to Witt. Full count of 3-2. In Barnett's start against Tampa Bay, that was last Tuesday, and it was in Sacramento. He gave up three home runs. Given up three home runs in two straight starts, and he yielded six runs in that game. 3-2 pitch, high pop up, foul territory, first base side near the Royals dugout, and it's going to drop into the third row behind the dugout. So Witt and Barnett have hooked up here and having a pretty good tussle. Witt was 1-for-5 in Anaheim yesterday, 2-for-11 in that series, and 6-for-24 on the road trip, which started against the Dodgers. 3-2, one out. Mason Barnett to Bobby Witt, and it's high, ball four. So Witt draws a walk. He had to work hard for it. He'll be at first. For how long he'll be at first, we'll wait and see. Bob with 32 stolen bases. Up comes Caglione. Jack hitting 272. In comes a pitch and a ground ball into left center field for a hit. Went around second and now hits the brakes. Caglione didn't waste any time. He went after the first pitch in a solid single. Past the shortstop position on in the left center. Witt to second. Up comes Michael Garcia.
5: Well, one consistent thing we've seen with Cags this month, so many hits have been on the first pitch at bat, and so many hits have been that kind of a slash swing where he sends the ball sharply to the opposite field.
11: Covering both sides of the plate about as well as anybody in the big leagues right now. All part of that learning process. Garcia back in the lineup. First time in a long time, and he takes a strike. Garcia missed 46 games with that left hand issue. Barnett would love a ground ball. Good speed on the bases, and the pitch is in the dirt, and runners move up to second and third. That will be a wild pitch.
5: You know, Denny, you can almost tell right in the middle of Bobby Witt Jr.'s at bat that Mason Barnett started aiming a little bit more than he was throwing. And that last pitch was aimed, not thrown.
11: In other words, to put it another way, he is pitching defensively. All to the advantage of the offense. Now let's see if the Royals can take advantage. One ball, one strike on Garcia. When Garcia went on the injured list, he had 70 hits, 3 home runs, 30 runs batted in. The infield is back. Runners second and third. Pitch to Garcia, a little tap foul, third base side. Vance Wilson, Royals third base coach, plays that slow roller flawlessly and flips the ball into the dugout suite beyond the visitor's dugout. One ball, two strikes on Garcia. Barnett would love a strikeout. Pitch to Garcia, and he lines it into right field. That's going to score a whip. Here comes Caglione to third, and he'll put on the brakes. Garcia to second and slides in safely. No throw by the catcher who became the cutoff man. So Garcia, a lot of room to work between the second baseman and first baseman, and he got a pitch that was just made to order to go to the opposite field, and Garcia does that very well.
4: And that single by Michael, and every Royal single this season, earns a donation from Sun Life and the Kansas City Royals Foundation for Team Smile and their mission to improve the oral health of Kansas City youth.
5: Well, that was vintage Michael Garcia.
11: Single, RBI. So Witt scores. Base on balls turns into the Royals' first run. Vinny Pasquantino will be the hitter. Meanwhile, Servin, the catcher, has gone out to have a chat with Mason Barnett. And as I said, after he threw his first pitch, really nothing is going right for this pitcher at the moment. The A's take a 1-0 advantage on Neal's home run on Walker's first pitch. But the Royals were hardly fazed because of the numbers presented by this pitcher, Mason Barnett. So now let's see what Pasquantino can do. Vinny hitting 232 with a half a dozen homers. Runners second and third. Infield still back, and the pitch is outside, ball one. Leon at third, Garcia's at second, still just one out. The 1-0 pitch to Vinny. A high, towering fly ball up along the left field line. A trio of athletics are chasing it. The shortstop makes the catch. Then Williams fell down, but no further advance. So runners second and third, now two out. We'll pause for station identification with Perez coming up. This is the Royals Baseball Network.
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11: Salvador Perez digs in with runners second and third, two out. Game tied 1-1, first inning. Barnett to Perez. Big swing, but no contact. Salvi was with that swing trying to make it 4-1. No balls, one strike. Perez, 1 out of 4 in Anaheim yesterday. 1 out of 7 in that series. And a fastball up. Perez was tempted but didn't swing, and the count is even, 1-1. Salvi finished that road trip, 3 hits in 17 at-bats. Since the beginning of August, Salvi's driven in 7 runs in his last 12 games. And a chance for RBIs right here. The pitch, shot foul down the right field line, strike two, and it's 1-2. Tonight's game coming to you live from the IBEW Local 124 broadcast booth. 1-2, 2 on, 2 out. Jason Barnett comes set at the belt, and the 1-2 pitch to Perez. He missed the outside corner. And 2 balls, 2 strikes. .95 hits for Salvador Perez, 52 RBIs. 2-2 pitch. Attempted to swing, started to go, did not swing. Pitch was high, it was a fastball.